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4: Good evening. Now your wave weather forecast for Haverhill and the Merrimack Valley. Partly cloudy tonight, spotty showers and areas of fog, low around 61, northwest winds 5 to 15 miles per hour. Mostly sunny skies, breezy, less humid for Monday, high around 74, northwest winds 15 to 25. Clear skies, chilly Monday night, low near 44. Sunny skies, mild Tuesday, high in the lower 70s. I'm WHAV meteorologist James Cuffington. Your next wave weather in 30 minutes.
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3: Good evening. Now your wave weather forecast for Haverhill and the Merrimack Valley. Partly cloudy tonight, spotty showers and areas of fog, low around 61. Northwest winds, 5 to 15 miles per hour. Mostly sunny skies, breezy, less humid for Monday, high around 74. Northwest winds, 15 to 25. Clear skies, chilly Monday night, low near 44. Sunny skies, mild Tuesday, high in the lower 70s. I'm WHAV meteorologist James Covington. Your next wave weather in 30 minutes.
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4: Good evening. Now your wave weather forecast for April and the Merrimack Valley. Partly cloudy tonight, spotty showers and areas of fog, low around 61, northwest winds 5 to 15 miles per hour. Mostly sunny skies, breezy, less humid for Monday, high around 74, northwest winds 15 to 25. Clear skies, chilly Monday night, low near 44. Sunny skies, mild Tuesday, high in the lower 70s. I'm WHAV meteorologist James Covington. Your next wave weather in 30 minutes.
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3: Good evening. Now your wave weather forecast for Haverhill and the Merrimack Valley. Partly cloudy tonight, spotty showers and areas of fog, low around 61. Northwest winds, 5 to 15 miles per hour. Mostly sunny skies, breezy, less humid for Monday, high around 74. Northwest winds, 15 to 25. Clear skies, chilly Monday night, low near 44. Sunny skies, mild Tuesday, high in the lower 70s. I'm WHAV meteorologist James Covington. Your next wave weather in 30 minutes.
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4: Personal notice, changes my stock and trade. If the job's too tough for you to handle, you got a job for me, George Valentine. Write full details.

0: Stolen Goods, another adventure of George Valentine.
1: George, darling, what's happened to you today? And just when I need you so badly. You're always in the office by 10 o'clock. I waited as long as I dared, even called you at home, but there wasn't any answer. When you do come in, no matter what time it is, get over to my apartment as soon as you can. Don't call me. I can't tell you about it on the phone. But please, darling, hurry. This is one time that I need help.
2: And don't spare the horses. Brooksy needs help. Probably wants me to fix a broken zipper. Okay, Angel, that's your

0: Morning, Brooksy.
1: George, you finally got here.
0: Yeah, okay, let's see the problem. I'll fix it for you.
1: Well, it isn't quite as easy as that, darling.
0: No? What do you mean?
1: George, you know I went shopping at Coverly Saturday.
0: Yeah, missed you, too.
1: Oh, please be serious. The things I bought came this morning.
0: Uh-huh, good service.
1: The things I bought and something else.
0: Yeah, what?
1: I went over the packages, and there was one I knew I didn't buy. It wasn't the right size or shape, so I opened it to see.
0: Wrong size? Send it back.
1: It was this, George.
0: Wow. Diamond and emerald necklace. Or a reasonable facsimile thereof. Probably a trinket you bought for Aunt Minnie or somebody and forgot about.
1: I didn't buy it, darling. And it isn't a reasonable facsimile. It's real.
0: Oh? You sure could fool me. How do you know?
1: That it's real? Because there was a note wrapped up with it. Here, read it.
0: Miss Brooks, the little item enclosed is a bit too hot for me to handle just at the moment, so I'm taking the liberty of smuggling it in with the purchases you're having delivered. I happen to remember that you're assistant to George Valentine, so I know I can trust you. Just hide it away somewhere, and I'll come to your address and pick it up on Monday. And, of course, there'll be a fee. No signature.
1: No signature. Don't you see, George? Somebody stole this thing, found a way to get it in with my packages, and now I'm in possession of stolen goods.
0: Oh, now, wait a minute, Angel.
1: Suppose the police are following this, whoever it is, and they trace him here.
0: Oh, look, Brooksy, stop dramatizing. Can't you see? Somebody's just playing a gag on you. This thing isn't real. It's only paste. It's a practical joke.
1: I don't think so. I still think it's real.
0: Want me to prove I'm right?
1: Well, certainly,
0: okay, but okay. Moe's Pawn Shop is just around the corner. I'll go down and have him give me an appraisal. That suit you?
1: Well, yes.
0: Give me them gems, lady. I'll have Moe look at them, then let's go back to the office and get to work.

0: Yes, sir. Good morning. Is there something I...
1: Georgie Valentine. How are you, my friend?
2: Fine, Mo, fine. I stopped in to get a little expert advice.
1: Of course, of course. Always glad to be of service to you, Georgie.
0: And no expense, you understand?
2: Yeah, I understand.
1: So, like they say on the radio, what's your problem?
2: Well, it's like this, pal. You know Miss Brooks.
1: Sure, sure.
2: Well, I'm thinking of getting her a necklace, a gift for a special occasion.
1: Ah, sir, that's it. And I can help you, Georgie. It so happens I have several very fine pieces in right now. And I could give you a special price.
2: Oh, not so fast, old boy. Just what I want. I have a sample in my pocket.
1: Well, I can have one made up for you and save you some money.
2: Here, this is what I have in mind.
1: Very pretty, Georgie.
2: Now, how much would it cost me to have one like that made up in diamonds and emeralds?
1: You kid me, my friend. I apologize, of course, but you could not afford such a necklace, Georgie.
2: No? Well, just roughly, how much?
1: I don't know. With real diamonds and real emeralds, I would say about...
2: What's the matter?
1: Wait. I'll put my glass on these stones. You understand, I might be wrong, Georgie, but...
2: Look, Mo, what's the gag? You've seen paste before. You don't need a glass to look at it.
1: Georgie, you're a good boy. I don't know where you got this necklace. And I'm not asking any questions.
2: What? What do you mean by that?
1: My friend, for this I would give you today $15,000. And I could sell it for $20,000.
2: You could?
1: If I had the $15,000, which I ain't. You could leave it on consignment with me, Georgie. When I sell it, I'll just take 10%.
2: Now, let me get this straight, Mo. You mean this thing is real?
1: Now, Georgie, you know it's real. Just making fun with me. Where did you get it?
2: Well, it's a... you see, Mo, a friend of mine bought it, and he was afraid he'd been chipped.
1: Ah, that's it. I knew you were fooling. How much did you pay for it?
2: $20,000, I think.
1: That would be right. You could tell your friend it was not cheated.
2: Yeah. Thanks, Mo. Be seeing you.
1: Hey, Georgie, what's the hurry?
2: I gotta get back with this necklace. My friend will be in to pick it up any minute. Hey, Brooksy, Mo says... What in the dickens? Hey, Brooksy. Brooksy. Good Lord.

0: Hello, give me Lieutenant Johnson.
1: That's right.
0: Valentine Johnson.
1: Yeah,
0: that's how I recognize his voice. Now, look, I'm up in Brooksy's apartment.
1: Well, it's nice. Give my regards.
0: Johnson, something's happened to her. I left her here just a few minutes ago. When I came back, the whole place had been turned upside down, and she's gone.
1: What do you mean, upside down?
0: No, turned over, drawers pulled out. Looks like a struggle. Now, listen, I'll probably need your help.
1: Well, that's a novelty for you. Yo, I thought you always wanted me.
0: Wait a minute, Johnson. Somebody's here. I just... Well, who are you?
2: What's it to you, bud?
0: Where's Miss Brooks?
2: Miss who?
0: You know who I mean, the girl who lives here.
2: Sorry, bud. Don't know who lives here. Just come in to fix the plumbing.
0: Oh, yeah? Well, now you listen, Buster. You're no plumber, and you're going to tell me what happened here.
2: I don't get excited, mister. I finish my job, and I'm getting out.
0: That's what you think. First, you're going to tell me what went on in this apartment and what you're doing here.
2: I got news for you, you bud. I said I'm going, and I am.
0: Oh, no, you're not.
2: Oh, you want to play it the hard way, huh? Okay, you ask.
0: Oh, what?
1: Valentine, what's going on up there? Valentine!
3: All right, Valentine, I follow you so far. Somebody managed to get a necklace in with Miss Brooks's shop.
0: Oh, I thought it was a gag, Johnson, a fake. But when Mo told me it was real, I came right back up here to her apartment. She was gone. You can see for yourself how the place looks.
3: Yeah. Somebody made a shambles of it, all right.
0: Now, look, Johnson, the way I figure, whoever put that thing in with her packages came here for it. She told them she didn't have it, but she didn't. I did. They didn't believe her.
3: So one of them dragged her out while the other one combed the apartment for it.
0: Oh, you think there might have been two of them?
3: Naturally, somebody had to grab Miss Brooks. Somebody else had to tap you on the head.
0: Well, he didn't have to, but he did, Johnson. I gotta find Brooksy, and I don't know where to begin.
3: I could make a suggestion.
0: Come on, what's stopping you?
3: You might start by getting a line on who put the necklace in with her packages. Must tie up some way.
0: Oh, yeah, that sounds easy. How?
3: Where'd you buy this stuff?
0: How do I know? Hey, wait a minute. Coverly, she said. Coverly's department store.
3: All right, they've got a jewelry department, a good one.
0: Yeah, I see what you mean.
3: By the way, I suppose this mug got the necklace.
0: Hey, wait a minute. I had it in this pocket. Yeah, here it is. Guess he didn't think I'd have anything to do with it.
3: Okay, then, straighten your tie and get down to Coverly. See what you can find out.
0: Can't you come along?
3: Valentine, it happens I am in homicide, not the robbery detail. I gotta get back to work. If you need any help, give me a call. Good luck.

0: Mr. DeSalle?
1: Oh, yes, sir. May I help you?
0: You're in charge of the jewelry department here?
1: Yes, yes, that's right.
0: Okay, now tell me. Do you have a diamond and emerald necklace in stock with 5 emeralds worth around $20,000?
1: Yes, we did have a necklace such as you describe until yesterday.
0: That's what I thought. It was stolen, huh?
1: Stolen? But of course not, sir.
0: Look, DeSalle, you don't have to be cagey with me. My name's Valentine. I'm working with the police.
1: Oh, I'm happy to know you, Mr. Valentine, but I
0: know you're covered by insurance, but what was it, a holdup? Got a description of the man who took it?
1: Of course we have a description of the man who took it. You see, the necklace you have in mind was not stolen. It was sold yesterday.
0: Sold?
1: That's right.
0: Oh. Well, is this it?
1: Let me see. Mr. Valentine, where did you get this necklace?
0: It's the same one.
1: It is? But you haven't told
0: me. Where I got it? I found it.
1: Oh? And what made you think it came from Coverley's?
0: Because there was a Coverley's label on the box. At least I'm glad it wasn't stolen. That's a help.
1: I should think it would be.
0: Oh, Skip, but you don't understand. Now, what I want to do is find the owner. Who bought it?
1: Perhaps we could return it.
0: Yeah, and perhaps you couldn't. All because of this thing, a girl. Who bought it?
1: A gentleman by the name of Guy Farrell.
0: Guy? You mean Slick Farrell, a big gambler?
1: I believe he is known as a gambling operator, yes.
0: Well, that puts a different light on the whole thing.
1: Oh, it does?
0: Yeah, it does. Now maybe I can find a missing girl and clear up this whole mess. Thanks, DeSalle.
1: Just a moment, Captain.
0: Call Farrell on the phone in half an hour. He'll tell you he's got his necklace.
2: Yes?
0: Oh, hello. This is Mr. Farrell's residence?
2: That's right.
0: I'd like to see him, please.
2: Well, I'm afraid Mr. Farrell's busy.
0: I see. Well, if you don't mind, I'll wait. My name is Valentine.
2: How do you do, Mr. Valentine? I'm Mrs. Farrell.
0: Oh. Your husband is busy, you say?
2: Well, I'm not sure, but I think so. A man came to see him, and they went into his study. I've been upstairs, so I don't know whether he left or not.
0: Mm-hmm. Well, would you mind finding out?
2: Not at all. That is, what was it you wanted to see my husband about?
0: Well, I have something for him, that's all. Something that he lost, I believe.
2: And your name is Valentine?
0: Yeah, that's right. But he wouldn't know the name. I just found this thing and traced it to him. I'm sure he'd like to have it back.
2: Oh. Well, all right, Mr. Valentine. I'll see if his call is still with him. His study's right here.
0: Yeah. Thank you very much.
2: Guy? Guy, you still busy, dear? There's a man who has something. Guy.
0: Mrs. Farrell, what's the matter? What's the trouble, Mrs. Farrell?
3: Hey, look.
0: Is that your husband?
3: Yes, it is.
0: Oh, wait a minute. Easy, I'll see. Mrs. Farrell.
3: Yes,
0: I think you'd better go out for now.
3: Oh, no, you mean it?
0: Yes, I'll have to use the phone. Oh.

0: Johnson speaking.
1: Johnson, this is George Valentine.
0: Yeah, Valentine, any luck?
1: No, but you told me to call you if I needed help. I'm out at Guy Farrell's place. You better get here right away.
0: Guy Farrell's? What's up?
1: I got a job for you now, Johnson. Farrell's been murdered.

0: In just a moment, we'll return to tonight's adventure of George Valentine.
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0: Now, back to tonight's adventure of George Valentine. You're sent for, not by a prospective client, by your own secretary. She has a problem, which you laugh off for the moment. But you can't laugh off the fact that she was sent a valuable necklace along with her shopping, or that the man who bought it and smuggled it in with her order was a big-time gambler who is now dead, or that Brooksy herself is missing. If your name is George Valentine, you know that finding Farrell's murderer will mean finding Brooksy, or vice versa. With Lieutenant Johnson at the Farrell home.
1: Miss Farrell, you say you haven't the least idea who your husband's caller was?
2: Not the slightest, Lieutenant Johnson.
3: But you showed the man in. Your husband apparently knew him.
2: Oh, yes. Yes, he knew him, Mr. Valentine. I'm sure of that. Because when he saw him, he called him my name.
1: Well, it's something. What name?
2: It was Gus. He called him Gus.
1: No last name, of course.
2: No, that's all he said. Just hello, Gus.
3: Well, did your husband seem glad to see this, Gus?
2: Well, now that you mention it, I don't believe he did. He seemed a little upset.
1: You know the man if you saw him again, of course.
2: Yes, certainly. He was short and stocky, very dark hair, black, I believe, and he had a mole or something on his left cheek.
3: Hey, Johnson, that's my man.
1: That's my man, Valentine. Only I don't happen to know who he is.
3: No, I mean, that's the mug who knocked me over the head in Brooksy's apartment. Answers the description perfectly.
1: Yeah, that's great. Only you don't happen to know who he is either. Miss Farrell.
2: Yes, Lieutenant.
1: Suppose you go on about whatever you have to do, Mr. Valentine, and I'll look around here a bit before we go.
2: Oh, yes, of course. Please call me if I could be of any help.
1: We'll speak to you on the way out, Miss Farrell.
3: Johnson, don't you see this all ties up?
1: Yeah? How?
3: The necklace, Brooksy, Farrell's murder, everything.
1: All right. What's your theory?
3: All right. Farrell bought the necklace, probably as a present for his wife. That we know.
1: Sure, go ahead.
3: As he took it away, he saw a mug named Gus watching him. He knew the guy. Knew that if he tried to take it home with him, he'd be held up and robbed. So he quick figured out something. He went back to the shipping room and had someone put it in with Brooksy's order.
1: That makes sense, but
3: this Gus followed him and saw what he was doing. All he had to do was get to Brooksy first.
1: Which he apparently did.
3: Yeah. When she told him she didn't have it, he didn't believe her. So he had an accomplice take her away and scoured the apartment for it. When he didn't find it, he came here. Figured Farrell had already picked it up.
1: Look, Valentine, I believe all you say, but we still got a couple of question marks. This mug Gus and his pal.
3: Well, don't forget, I got a big question mark, too, Brooksy.
1: Yeah, I know. Well, all I can do is go back to headquarters and pull out the pictures of every mug named Gus. You and Mrs. Farrell can look at them.
3: Johnson, I got to cancel out those question marks faster. And I got a way to do it.
1: Yeah, huh?
3: Farrell obviously knew who Brooksy was. He said in his note he knew she worked with me.
1: So?
3: So he knew. But 9 chances in 10, Gus and his friends didn't. Still don't. George Valentine wouldn't mean a thing to them.
1: That's getting us somewhere?
3: I think it will. Suppose they find out that a certain diamond and emerald necklace was lost, found by George Valentine, and he's trying to locate the owner.
1: Yeah, it's good. But how'd you go about fixing it so they don't?
3: That's the easy part. Johnson, I got to get Brooksy back, and you got to get a murderer. I think we can do both at the same time.
4: But, Chief, that was just a plain accident. I'm a reporter. I don't miss stuff. I checked on it, I tell you. Yeah, I know. Huh? Okay, Chief, I'll cover it. That guy's off his rocker. Well, George, what's on your mind, if any?
3: Look, Hank, I found a diamond and emerald necklace.
4: Oh, great. I never have that kind of luck.
3: It's worth $20,000.
4: Better still, tell you what to do. Turn it over to the police. Nobody claims it in 30 days. It's yours.
3: Will you settle down for a minute? Just because of this necklace, my girl's disappeared and a man has been murdered.
4: Well, that makes quite a... Huh?
3: Yeah, now listen. I want you to do something for me.
4: Sure, George. Glad to. Find the murderer or your girl?
3: I'll find both of them and give you the exclusive story, but you got to do something first.
4: Okay, such as...
3: I didn't find the necklace, Hank, but the guys I'm after don't know it. I want them to think I did.
4: And how do you do that?
3: Well, that's where you come in. I want you to write a story for your paper about how a George Valentine found a valuable diamond and emerald necklace. Get him to stick it on the front page. You've got influence.
4: Sure, but...
3: I'll give you a description of the necklace and my telephone number. Now, remember, your story says that I want a way to return it to the owner. Now, sit down at that typewriter and get to work.

0: Get your paper, Clarence. Man finds diamond necklace. Read all about it.
1: Hey, boy.
0: Yes, sir, paper.
2: What's that headline you were calling?
1: What do you mean, mister?
2: That diamond necklace thing. What is it?
0: Yeah, ain't that something, boss? Guy found a diamond and emerald necklace worth $20,000, it says.
2: Yeah? What do you know about that? What's his name?
0: Fellow by the name... Hey, what are you, a cheapskate? You want to read about it, you buy a paper. See, I got to make a living, you know.
2: All right, okay, sure. How much?
0: 7 cents, mister.
2: Yeah, it's a dime. Keep the change.
0: Well, thanks. Fellow by the name of Valentine found it. Story even gives his telephone number. Valentine. Sounds like a phony name to me.
3: Valentine.
4: Okay, Johnson, you wanted to see me. Why?
3: Well, I see by the paper you found a necklace.
4: Look, Johnson, is that the reason you got me down to headquarters? You could have told me that on the phone.
3: Now, keep your shirt on. I know that was a gag to smoke out the guys that ran off with Miss Brooks.
4: And a gag to get your murderer.
3: Maybe we've got a little bit ahead of you, Valentine. I got you in to show you a picture.
4: Yeah?
3: Yeah. Wasn't exactly necessary. I showed it to Mrs. Farrell, and she'd made the identification, all right. Just wanted a double check.
4: Okay, where's the picture?
3: Here. Recognize the character?
4: Yeah. That's the guy that conked me in Brooksy's apartment. Who is he?
3: Mug by the name of Gus Scully. Carmen Hoodlum, second story man, two-bit gambler. Long record.
4: You got him?
3: Well, no. No, he doesn't seem to be sticking around his regular haunts. But we'll catch up with him. Don't worry.
4: Oh, yeah, sure. I suppose you will. But if my hunch is any good, I'll catch up with him first.
3: Yeah? How?
4: Because of that story you saw in the paper, that's how. And right now, you're keeping me away from the phone. And by the way, Johnson...
3: Well?
4: Don't get me down here again unless you've got something. I'm going to be busy finding my girl.
5: All right, sister, you know what to do. Tell this Valentine just what I said, and you won't get in any trouble.
6: Yes, I know.
5: Okay, go ahead, call the number.
6: Now?
5: Yeah, now. Don't try any funny business, sister. Tell him just what I said and nothing more.
6: Then, will you let me go?
5: When I get the necklace, sure, why not?
7: Hello?
6: Oh, hello. Is this Mr. Valentine, the Mr. Valentine who found a necklace?
7: That's right. Brooksy, where are you? Are you all right?
5: Is that the right guy?
6: Yes, he's the one. Oh, thank heaven I got you, Mr. Valentine. I'm the one who lost the necklace. I bought it at Coverly's. Their label was on the box.
7: Brooksy, tell me, can't you talk? Is somebody with you?
6: Oh, yes, sir, that's right.
7: Can't you tell me something, Angel?
6: Yes, a diamond necklace with emeralds. That's right. Do you have it with you now?
7: Sure, right here in my pocket. Now look, Brooksy, I'll give anybody the necklace to get you back.
6: Oh, that's very thoughtful of you. I appreciate it.
5: Look, what does he say?
6: Just a minute, Mr. Valentine. He says he didn't want to leave it around his house, so he put it in a safety deposit box. You did say it's in your safety deposit box, didn't you, Mr. Valentine?
7: I get it, sure. But, Brooksy, watch your step. That guy with you isn't just a mug, he's a murderer, too.
6: Oh. Well, where can I come and get it, and when?
5: I got a paper. I'll put down the address.
7: Right now, Angel. Any time, just so I get you back, that's all.
6: Oh, I see. Just a moment, Mr. Valentine. He says he absolutely won't let me come and get it. He insists on bringing it to me. He likes my voice and he wants to meet me.
5: Oh, nuts. Well, all right. Tell him to meet you, wait a minute, and say, in Grinnell Park, a quarter of a mile inside the Durand Street entrance at 10 o'clock tonight.
6: If I do, will you let me go?
5: Sure. Tell him.
6: Mr. Valentine.
7: Yeah, Brooksy.
6: You sound very nice to me, too. I'll meet you in Grinnell Park at 10 tonight. I'll park my car about a quarter of a mile inside the Durand Street entrance.
7: Good. Will they bring you?
6: Oh, yes. I'm sure of it. And you can't miss my car. It's a...
5: Light blue convertible.
6: Light blue convertible.
7: I'll be there, Angel.
6: Oh, thank you very much, Mr. Valentine. Well, I'd be glad to see you.

0: Okay, mister, stop right there.
1: Why? Who's that?
0: Me, bud. Give me that necklace.
1: What necklace?
0: You know what I'm talking about, bud. Your name's Valentine, ain't it?
1: Why, yes, that's my name,
0: okay, but... Okay, hand over the necklace.
1: But, it's so dark here, I can't see you. Who are you?
0: None of your business. Give me that necklace.
1: Oh, no, indeed, no, I won't. I'm delivering the necklace to a very nice young lady who called me on the phone. Where is she?
0: Up there in that car. She didn't want to get out on such a dark night, see, so she asked me to get it for her.
1: Then I'll go to her. She had a very nice voice. She was a lady, I'm sure. And I'm also sure that you're no gentleman.
0: Oh, you think so, huh? Well, suppose I ain't. You got a necklace on you and I want it, see?
1: Well, you're not going to get it. No, indeed. The lady
0: said... Give it to me.
1: What are you doing? What's that?
0: That jerker was a gun right in your ribs. A gun that shoots bullets. Now get it.
1: A gun? Oh, well, good heavens. I wouldn't want you to shoot me.
0: Let go, my arm. Let go.
1: Drop
0: let go.
1: That gun.
0: What's the idea? Just stop drifting
1: hey,
0: my
1: sir,
0: arm.
1: Drop that gun. That's better, friend.
0: Yeah, that's what you think.
1: Oh, yeah. Oh. Stay where you are, Angel.
0: Say the double cross.
1: Oh, yeah, that's right.
0: That dame was crooked. She kicked
1: you. You're going to be crooked, too, as soon as I find your feet.
2: George, are you all right?
1: Yeah, Brooksy. Be right there. Oh, Johnson.
2: George, he almost killed you.
1: Or vice versa, Johnson.
3: Okay, Valentine. You waited long enough to call. What are you trying to do, run a one-man war?
1: It worked, didn't it? There's your killer, Johnson. He'll tell you about his accomplice.
3: Yeah.
1: And you better pick up his gun, too. The boys might need it to hang that murder on him.
2: George, how did you ever know he was a murderer?
1: I'll explain the whole thing in a few minutes, Brooksy. Oh, let's get out of here and have a cup of coffee.

0: George.
1: Angel.
0: I think you're terrific.
1: Good coffee. You do? Why?
0: Well, because you caught a murderer all by yourself with no help at all from Lieutenant Johnson.
1: No, that was nothing.
0: Nothing?
1: No, it just happened that way. I wasn't really interested in catching a murderer. All I wanted to do was to get you back.
0: Oh, darling, you did?
1: Naturally.
0: George, you're sweet.
1: I had to get you back, Angel.
0: You did?
1: Sure, all those letters I dictated have to go out by tomorrow.
0: Oh.
1: And I can't read your shorthand.
0: Oh, George!

Robert Daly is starred as George with Virginia Gregg as Brooksy. Let George Do It was written by Lloyd London and directed by Kenneth Webb. Ken Christie was heard as Lieutenant Johnson, Joe Forte as Moe, Ted DeCorsia as Scully, Lois Corbett as Mrs. Farrell, and Parley Bear as DeSalle. The music is composed and presented by Eddie Dunstetter, your announcer, John Heaston. Listen again next week, same time, same station, to Let George Do It. Let George Do It is heard overseas through the worldwide facilities of the Armed Forces Radio Service. 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

0: evening. Now your wave weather forecast for Haverhill and the Merrimack Valley. Partly cloudy tonight, spotty showers and areas of fog, low around 61. Northwest winds, 5 to 15 miles per hour. Mostly sunny skies, breezy, less humid for Monday, high around 74. Northwest winds, 15 to 25. Clear skies, chilly Monday night, low near 44. Sunny skies, mild Tuesday, high in the lower 70s. I'm WHAV meteorologist James Covington. Your next wave weather in 30 minutes.
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4: Jerry McCormick and James Grieshaber give an explanation of chromatic wood type and how they recreated the production process to revive historic chromatic fonts during an upcoming talk at Haverhill's Museum of Printing. 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In the Edwin B. Johnson Newsroom, this is Jennifer Cosgrove.

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2: From Feature Story News in Washington, I'm Nick Harper with the Week in Review. This week, the US and Iran continued to carry out strikes against the other, while the Iran-backed Houthi group captured a strategic island at the entrance to the Red Sea, prompting concerns the conflict is escalating further. The International Atomic Energy Agency also referred Iran to the United Nations Security Council for breaching its nuclear non-proliferation obligations, the first such referral in 20 years. The White House again said it is not seeking to resume negotiations. FSN's Jagruti Dave sent this report from Washington.
3: Iran is still capable of firing at boats in the Strait of Hormuz, and if anything, appears to be doubling down on its grip of that crucial waterway. So perhaps the president is trying to preempt difficulties his parties might face on the campaign trail, explaining why a war that's been going on for 6 months is showing no signs of ending, and perhaps to explain why gas prices have gone up. The nationwide average is $4.22 a gallon. And on that, the president is saying that the prices will go down sharply after the election when Iran will end the war because he says it can't go fighting any longer.
2: In the US, the Republican Party held a two-day midterm convention in Texas this week, with US President Donald Trump promising to give every American adult $5,000 if his party holds Congress in the elections. That plan could cost the US more than $1.2 trillion. Legal experts questioned whether the president had the authority to authorise such a payment. FSN's Kate Fisher sent this report.
4: There are also questions over the legality of this. It's illegal to kind of bribe people to vote for a particular political party. And I think it just shows that this is a president who knows that he is facing an uphill struggle in this midterm election, and he is doing everything he can to try to persuade the American people, as he said in this speech, to vote for him one more time. He told people to pretend that he was on the ballot.
2: On Friday, the world marked the 25th anniversary of the 9/11 terror attacks on the United States. The names of the almost 3,000 people who were killed were read out aloud at Ground Zero in New York. Vice President J.D. Vance and all four living former presidents attended the ceremony in Lower Manhattan. President Trump delivered remarks at a separate ceremony at the Pentagon. FSN's Mitch McCann sent this report from New York.
5: It is certainly a day of remembrance and reflection. We've just seen something quite extraordinary here where we're covering this from. A number of the large ships outside New York Harbor have been pressing down on their horns very loudly to mark 8:46, the moment 25 years ago that flight first struck the North Tower.
2: From Bureaus Worldwide, this is FSN. This weekend, India is hosting the BRICS summit in New Delhi with Russian President Vladimir Putin, Chinese President Xi Jinping and the Iranian president all in attendance. They're discussing defence, energy and civil nuclear cooperation, as FSN's Ishan Garg reported from New Delhi.
6: The other items that are going to be high are, again, issues that concern the global south. India's, as the president says, that it wants to keep the focus very tightly on the economic issues, and that's going to include things like equitable access to climate finance. It's also going to include things like getting approval for vetting financial institutions and instruments to developing countries so they can come at par with the developed world as well.
2: Israel gave the UK 30 days to close its consulate after the UK this week and 11 other nations banned imports from Israeli settlements in the occupied West Bank. The British Foreign Secretary accused the Israeli government of turning a blind eye to settler violence. FSN's Ross Cullen sent this report from Paris.
7: There was a statement from the United Kingdom, France and Canada as well, saying that systematic settlement expansion in the West Bank, including the government of Israel's latest decision to progress the E1 settlement, they pose what they describe, the three leaders, as a direct and urgent threat to the vision for peace.
2: Several thousand flights were affected across British airports this week following an air traffic control failure. Heathrow was among the worst hit airports, from where Ollie Barrett sent this report.
8: One of the problems that was caused by this glitch was particularly around departures from airports like this at Heathrow. And when airlines can't leave busy airports like this, that means that other planes and flights can't arrive because there isn't room for them. So all sorts of knock-on effects.
2: And that's the Week in Review. That's Feature Story News. Nick Harper reporting. Wave weather.
0: Good evening. Now your wave weather forecast for Haverhill and the Merrimack Valley. Partly cloudy tonight, spotty showers and areas of fog, low around 61, northwest winds 5 to 15 miles per hour. Mostly sunny skies, breezy, less humid for Monday, high around 74, northwest winds 15 to 25. Clear skies, chilly Monday night, low near 44. Sunny skies, mild Tuesday, high in the lower 70s. I'm WHAV meteorologist James Cuffington. Your next wave weather in 30 minutes.
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7: Good evening. Now your Wave weather forecast for Haverhill and the Merrimack Valley. Partly cloudy tonight, spotty showers and areas of fog, low around 61. Northwest winds, 5 to 15 miles per hour. Mostly sunny skies, breezy, less humid for Monday, high around 74. Northwest winds, 15 to 25. Clear skies, chilly Monday night, low near 44. Sunny skies, mild Tuesday, high in the lower 70s. I'm WHAV meteorologist James Covington. Your next Wave weather in 30 minutes.
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3: Good evening. Now your wave weather forecast for Haverhill and the Merrimack Valley. Partly cloudy tonight, spotty showers and areas of fog, low around 61, northwest winds 5 to 15 miles per hour. Mostly sunny skies, breezy, less humid for Monday, high around 74, northwest winds 15 to 25. Clear skies, chilly Monday night, low near 44. Sunny skies, mild Tuesday, high in the lower 70s. I'm WHAV meteorologist James Cuffington. Your next wave weather in 30 minutes.
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4: Good evening. Now your wave weather forecast for Haverhill and the Merrimack Valley. Partly cloudy tonight, spotty showers and areas of fog, low around 61. Northwest winds, 5 to 15 miles per hour. Mostly sunny skies, breezy, less humid for Monday, high around 74. Northwest winds, 15 to 25. Clear skies, chilly Monday night, low near 44. Sunny skies, mild Tuesday, high in the lower 70s. I'm WHAV meteorologist James Covington. Your next wave weather in 30 minutes.
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3: Good evening. Now your wave weather forecast for Haverhill and the Merrimack Valley. Partly cloudy tonight, spotty showers and areas of fog, low around 61, northwest winds 5 to 15 miles per hour. Mostly sunny skies, breezy, less humid for Monday, high around 74, northwest winds 15 to 25. Clear skies, chilly Monday night, low near 44. Sunny skies, mild Tuesday, high in the lower 70s. I'm WHAV meteorologist James Covington. Your next wave weather in 30 minutes.
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0: Stolen Goods, another adventure of George Valentine.
1: George, darling, what's happened to you today? And just when I need you so badly. You're always in the office by 10 o'clock. I waited as long as I dared, even called you at home, but there wasn't any answer. When you do come in, no matter what time it is, get over to my apartment as soon as you can. Don't call me. I can't tell you about it on the phone. But please, darling, hurry. This is
2: one time that I need help. And don't spare the horses. Huh. Brooksy needs help. Probably wants me to fix a broken zipper. Okay, Angel, that's your...

0: Morning, Brooksy.
1: George, you finally got here.
0: Yeah, okay, let's see the problem. I'll fix it for you.
1: Well, it isn't quite as easy as that, darling.
0: No? What do you mean?
1: George, you know I went shopping at Coverly Saturday.
0: Yeah, missed you, too.
1: Oh, please be serious. The things I bought came this morning.
0: Uh-huh, good service.
1: The things I bought and something else.
0: Yeah, what?
1: I went over the packages, and there was one I knew I didn't buy. It wasn't the right size or shape, so I opened it to see.
0: Wrong size? Send it back.
1: It was this, George.
0: Wow. Diamond and emerald necklace. Or a reasonable facsimile thereof. Probably a trinket you bought for Aunt Minnie or somebody and forgot about.
1: I didn't buy it, darling. And it isn't a reasonable facsimile. It's real.
0: Oh? You sure could fool me. How do you know?
1: That it's real? Because there was a note wrapped up with it. Here, read it.
0: Miss Brooks, the little item enclosed is a bit too hot for me to handle just at the moment, so I'm taking the liberty of smuggling it in with the purchases you're having delivered. I happen to remember that you're assistant to George Valentine, so I know I can trust you. Just hide it away somewhere, and I'll come to your address and pick it up on Monday. And, of course, there'll be a fee. No signature.
1: No signature. Don't you see, George? Somebody stole this thing, found a way to get it in with my packages, and now I'm in possession of stolen goods.
0: Oh, now, wait a minute, Angel.
1: Suppose the police are following this, whoever it is, and they trace him here.
0: Oh, look, Brooksy, stop dramatizing. Can't you see? Somebody's just playing a gag on you. This thing isn't real. It's only paste. It's a practical joke.
1: I don't think so. I still think it's real.
0: Want me to prove I'm right?
1: Well, certainly,
0: Okay. Moe's pawn shop is just around the corner. I'll go down and have him give me an appraisal. That suit you?
1: Well, yes.
0: Give me them gems, lady. I'll have Moe look at them, then let's go back to the office and get to work.

0: Yes, sir. Good morning. Is there something I...
1: Georgie Valentine. How are you, my friend?
2: Fine, Mo, fine. I stopped in to get a little expert advice.
1: Of course, of course. Always glad to be of service to you, Georgie. And no expense, you understand?
2: Yeah, I understand.
1: So, like they say on the radio, what's your problem?
2: Well, it's like this, pal. You know Miss Brooks.
1: Sure, sure.
2: Well, I'm thinking of getting her a necklace, a gift for a special occasion.
1: Ah, so that's it. And I can help you, Georgie. It so happens I have several very fine pieces in right now. And I could give you a special price.
2: Oh, not so fast, old boy. Just what I want. I have a sample in my pocket.
1: Well, I can have one made up for you and save you some money.
2: Here. This is what I have in mind.
1: Uh-huh. Very pretty, Georgie.
2: Now, how much would it cost me to have one like that made up in diamonds and emeralds?
1: You kid me, my friend. I apologize, of course, but you could not afford such a necklace, Georgie.
2: No? Well, just roughly how much?
1: I don't know. With real diamonds and real emeralds, I would say about...
2: Well, what's the matter?
1: Wait. I'll put my glass on these stones. You understand, I might be wrong, Georgie, but...
2: Look, Mo, what's the gag? You've seen Pace before. You don't need a glass to look at it.
1: Georgie, you're a good boy. I don't know where you got this necklace, and I'm not asking any questions.
2: What? What do you mean by that?
1: My friend, for this I would give you today $15,000, and I could sell it for $20,000.
2: You could?
1: If I had the $15,000, which I ain't. You could leave it on consignment with me, Georgie. When I sell it, I'll just take 10%.
2: Now, let me get this straight, Mo. You mean this thing is real?
1: Now, Georgie, you know it's real. Just making fun with me. Where did you get it?
2: Well, it's a... You see, Mo, a friend of mine bought it, and he was afraid he'd been gypped.
1: Ah, that's it. I knew you were fooling. How much did you pay for it?
2: $20,000, I think.
1: That would be right. You could tell your friend it was not cheated.
2: Yeah. Thanks, Mo. Be seeing you.
1: Hey, Georgie, what's the hurry?
2: I gotta get back with this necklace. My friend will be in to pick it up any minute. Hey, Brooksy, Mo says... What in the dickens? Hey, Brooksy. Brooksy! Good Lord.
3: Hello.
2: Hello, give me Lieutenant Johnson.
3: That's right.
2: Valentine Johnson.
3: Yeah, it's a town I recognize, Mr. Boyle.
2: Oh, look, I'm up in Brooksy's apartment.
3: Well, it's nice. Give my regards.
2: Johnson, something's happened to her. I left her here just a few minutes ago. When I came back, the whole place had been turned upside down, and she's gone.
3: What do you mean, upside down?
2: Stop. Turned over, doors pulled out. Looks like a struggle. Now, listen, I'll probably need your help.
3: Well, that's a novelty for you. Yo, I thought you always...
2: Wait a minute, Johnson. Somebody's here. I just... Well, who are you?
4: What's it to you, bud?
2: Where's Miss Brooks?
4: Miss who?
2: You know who I mean, the girl who lives here.
4: Sorry, bud. Don't know who lives here. Just come in to fix the plumbing.
2: Oh, yeah? Well, now you listen, Buster. You're no plumber, and you're going to tell me what happened here.
4: I don't get excited, mister. I finish my job, and I'm getting out.
2: That's what you think. First, you're going to tell me what went on in this apartment and what you're doing here.
4: I got news for you, bud. I said I'm going, and I am.
2: Oh, no, you're not.
4: Oh, you want to play it the hard way, huh? Okay, you ask.
2: Oh, what am I saying?
3: Valentine, what's going on up there? Valentine!
5: All right, Valentine, I follow you so far. Somebody managed to get a necklace in with Miss Brooks's shop.
2: Oh, I thought it was a gag, Johnson, a fake. But when Mo told me it was real, I came right back up here to her apartment. She was gone. You can see for yourself how the place looks.
5: Yeah. Somebody made a shambles of it, all right.
2: Now, look, Johnson, the way I figure, whoever put that thing in with her packages came here for it. She told them she didn't have it, but she didn't. I did. They didn't believe her.
5: So one of them dragged her out while the other one combed the apartment for it.
2: Oh, you think there might have been two of them?
5: Naturally, somebody had to grab Miss Brooks. Somebody else had to tap you on the head.
2: Well, he didn't have to, but he did, Johnson. Now, I gotta find Brooksy, and I don't know where to begin.
5: I could make a suggestion.
2: Come on, what's stopping you?
5: You might start by getting a line on who put the necklace in with her packages. Must tie up some way.
2: Oh, yeah, that sounds easy. How?
5: Where'd she buy this stuff?
2: How do I know she... Hey, wait a minute. Coverly, she said. Coverly's department store.
5: All right, they've got a jewelry department, a good one.
2: Yeah, yeah, I see what you mean.
5: By the way, I suppose this mug got the necklace.
2: Hey, wait a minute. I had it in this pocket. Yeah, here it is. Guess he didn't think I'd have anything to do with it.
5: Okay, then, straighten your tie and get down to Coverly. See what you can find out.
2: Can't you come along?
5: Valentine, it happens I am in homicide, not the robbery detail. I gotta get back to work. If you need any help, give me a call. Good luck.

0: Mr. DeSalle?
1: Oh, yes, sir. May I help you?
0: You're in charge of the jewelry department here?
1: Yes, yes, that's right.
0: Okay, now tell me. Do you have a diamond and emerald necklace in stock with five emeralds worth around $20,000?
1: Yes, we did have a necklace such as you describe until yesterday.
0: That's what I thought. It was stolen, huh?
1: Stolen? But of course not, sir.
0: Look, DeSalle, you don't have to be cagey with me. My name's Valentine. I'm working with the police.
1: Oh, I'm happy to know you, Mr. Valentine, but
0: I know you're covered by insurance, but what was it, a holdup? Got a description of the man who took it?
1: Of course we have a description of the man who took it. You see, the necklace you have in mind was not stolen. It was sold yesterday.
0: Sold?
1: That's right.
0: Oh. Well, is this it?
1: Let me see. Mr. Valentine, where did you get this necklace?
0: It's the same one.
1: It is? But you haven't told me...
0: Well, I got it. I found it.
1: Oh? And what made you think it came from Coverley's?
0: Because there was a Coverley's label on the box. At least I'm glad it wasn't stolen. That's a help.
1: I should think it would be.
0: Oh, Skip it. You don't understand. Now, what I want to do is find the owner. Who bought it?
1: Perhaps we could return it.
0: Yeah, and perhaps you couldn't. All because of this thing, a girl... Who bought it?
1: A gentleman by the name of Guy Farrell.
0: Guy? You mean Slick Farrell, a big gambler?
1: I believe he is known as a gambling operator, yes.
0: Well, that puts a different light on the whole thing.
1: Oh, it does?
0: Yeah, it does. Now maybe I can find a missing girl and clear up this whole mess. Thanks, DeSalle.
1: Just a moment, Captain.
0: Call Farrell on the phone in half an hour. He'll tell you he's got his necklace.
2: Yes?
0: Oh, hello. This is Mr. Farrell's residence?
2: That's right.
0: I'd like to see him, please.
2: Well, I'm afraid Mr. Farrell's busy.
0: I see. Well, if you don't mind, I'll wait. My name is Valentine.
2: How do you do, Mr. Valentine? I'm Mrs. Farrell.
0: Oh. Your husband is busy, you say?
2: Well, I'm not sure, but I think so. A man came to see him, and they went into his study. I've been upstairs, so I don't know whether he left or not.
0: Mm-hmm. Well, would you mind finding out?
2: Not at all. That is... What was it you wanted to see my husband about?
0: Well, I have something for him, that's all. Something that he lost, I believe.
2: And your name is Valentine?
0: Yeah, that's right. But he wouldn't know the name. I just found this thing and traced it to him. I'm sure he'd like to have it back.
2: Oh. Well, all right, Mr. Valentine. I'll see if his call is still with him. His study's right here.
0: Yeah. Thank you very much.
2: Guy? Guy, you still busy, dear? There's a man here. Something. Guy.
0: Mrs. Farrell, what's the matter? What's the trouble, Mrs. Farrell?
2: Hey, look.
0: Is that your husband?
2: Yes, it is.
0: Oh, wait a minute. Easy. I'll see. Mrs. Farrell.
2: Yes,
0: I think you'd better go out for now.
2: Oh, no, you mean it.
0: Yes, I'll have to use the phone.
2: Oh, no.

0: Lieutenant Johnson, 3. And...
1: Johnson, this is George Valentine.
0: Yeah, Valentine, any luck?
1: No, but you told me to call you if I needed help. I'm out at Guy Farrell's place. You better get here right away.
0: Guy Farrell's? What's up?
1: I got a job for you now, Johnson. Farrell's been murdered.

0: just a moment, we'll return to tonight's adventure of George Valentine.
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0: Now, back to tonight's adventure of George Valentine. You're sent for, not by a prospective client, by your own secretary. She has a problem, which you laugh off for the moment. But you can't laugh off the fact that she was sent a valuable necklace along with her shopping, or that the man who bought it and smuggled it in with her order was a big-time gambler who is now dead, or that Brooksy herself is missing. If your name is George Valentine, you know that finding Farrell's murderer will mean finding Brooksy, or vice versa. With Lieutenant Johnson at the Farrell home.
1: Miss Farrell, you say you haven't the least idea who your husband's caller was?
2: Not the slightest, Lieutenant Johnson.
3: But you showed the man in. Your husband apparently knew him.
2: Oh, yes, yes, he knew him, Mr. Valentine. I'm sure of that. Because when he saw him, he called him my name.
1: Well, it's something. What name?
2: It was Gus. He called him Gus.
1: No last name, of course.
2: No, that's all he said. Just, hello, Gus.
3: Well, did your husband seem glad to see this, Gus?
2: Well, now that you mention it, I don't believe he did. He seemed a little upset.
1: You know the man if you saw him again, of course.
2: Yes, certainly. He was short and stocky, very dark hair, black, I believe. And he had a mole or something on his left cheek.
3: Hey, Johnson, that's my man.
1: That's my man, Valentine. Only I don't happen to know who he is.
3: No, I mean, that's the mug who knocked me over the head in Brooksy's apartment. Answers the description perfectly.
1: Yeah, that's great. Only you don't happen to know who he is either. Miss Farrell.
2: Yes, Lieutenant.
1: Suppose you go on about whatever you have to do, Mr. Valentine, and I'll look around here a bit before we go.
2: Oh, yes, of course. Please call me. I could be of any help.
1: We'll speak to you on the way out, Miss Farrell.
3: Johnson, don't you see this all ties up?
1: Yeah? How?
3: The necklace, Brooksy, Farrell's murder, everything.
1: All right. What's your theory?
3: All right. Farrell bought the necklace, probably as a present for his wife. That we know.
1: Sure, go ahead.
3: As he took it away, he saw a mug named Gus watching him. He knew the guy. Knew that if he tried to take it home with him, he'd be held up and robbed. So he quick figured out something. He went back to the shipping room and had someone put it in with Brooksy's order.
1: That makes sense, Richard.
3: But this Gus followed him and saw what he was doing. All he had to do was get to Brooksy first.
1: Which he apparently did.
3: Yeah. When she told him she didn't have it, he didn't believe her. So he had an accomplice take her away and scoured the apartment for it. When he didn't find it, he came here. Figured Farrell had already picked it up.
1: Look, Valentine, I believe all you say, but we still got a couple of question marks. This mug Gus and his pal.
3: Yeah, well, don't forget, I got a big question mark, too, Brooksy.
1: Yeah, I know. Well, all I can do is go back to headquarters and pull out the pictures of every mug named Gus. You and Mrs. Farrell can look at them.
3: Johnson, I got to cancel out those question marks faster. And I got a way to do it.
1: Yeah, huh?
3: Farrell obviously knew who Brooksy was. He said in his note he knew she worked with me.
1: So?
3: So he knew. But 9 chances in 10, Gus and his friends didn't. Still don't. George Valentine wouldn't mean a thing to them.
1: That's getting us somewhere?
3: It will. Suppose they find out that a certain diamond and emerald necklace was lost, found by George Valentine, and he's trying to locate the owner.
1: Yeah, it's good. But how'd you go about fixing it so they don't?
3: That's the easy part. Johnson, I got to get Brooksy back, and you got to get a murderer. I think we can do both at the same time.
4: But, Chief, that was just a plain accident. I'm a reporter. I don't miss stuff. I checked on it, I tell you. Yeah, I know. Huh? Okay, Chief, I'll cover it. That guy's off his rocker. Well, George, what's on your mind, if any?
3: Look, Hank, I found a diamond and emerald necklace.
4: Oh, great. I never have that kind of luck.
3: It's worth $20,000.
4: Better still, tell you what to do. Turn it over to the police. Nobody claims it in 30 days. It's yours.
3: Will you settle down for a minute? Just because of this necklace, my girl's disappeared and a man has been murdered.
4: Well, that makes quite a... Huh?
3: Yeah, now listen. I want you to do something for me.
4: Sure, George. Glad to. Find the murderer or your girl?
3: I'll find both of them and give you the exclusive story, but you got to do something first.
4: Okay, such as...
3: I didn't find the necklace, Hank, but the guys I'm after don't know it. I want them to think I did.
4: And how do you do that?
3: Well, that's where you come in. I want you to write a story for your paper about how a George Valentine found a valuable diamond and emerald necklace. Get him to stick it on the front page. You've got influence.
4: Sure, but...
3: I'll give you a description of the necklace and my telephone number. Now, remember, your story says that I want a way to return it to the owner. Now, sit down at that typewriter and get to work.

0: and jewels. Get your paper, Clarence. Man finds diamond necklace. Read all about it.
1: Hey, boy.
0: Yes, sir, paper.
1: What's that headline you were calling?
2: What do you mean, mister?
1: That diamond necklace thing. What is it?
0: Yeah, ain't that something, boss? Guy found a diamond and emerald necklace worth $20,000, it says.
1: Yeah? What do you know about that? What's his name?
0: Fellow by the name... Hey, what are you, a cheapskate? You want to read about it, you buy a paper. See, I got to make a living, you know.
1: All right, okay, sure. How much?
0: 7 cents, mister.
1: Yeah, it's a dime. Keep the change.
0: Well, thanks. Fellow by the name of Valentine found it. Story even gives his telephone number. Valentine. Sounds like a phony name to me.
3: Valentine.
4: Okay, Johnson, you wanted to see me. Why?
3: Well, I see by the paper you found a necklace.
4: Look, Johnson, is that the reason you got me down to headquarters? You could have told me that on the phone.
3: Now, keep your shirt on. I know that was a gag to smoke out the guys that ran off with Miss Brooks.
4: And a gag to get your murderer.
3: Maybe we've got a little bit ahead of you, Valentine. I got you in to show you a picture.
4: Yeah?
3: Yeah. Wasn't exactly necessary. I showed it to Mrs. Farrell, and she'd made the identification, all right. Just wanted to double check.
4: Okay, where's the picture?
3: Here. Recognize the character?
4: Yeah. That's the guy that conked me in Brooksy's apartment. Who is he?
3: Mug by the name of Gus Scully. Carmen Hoodlum, second story man, two-bit gambler. Long record.
4: You got him?
3: Well, no. No, he doesn't seem to be sticking around his regular haunts. But we'll catch up with him. Don't worry.
4: Oh, yeah, sure. I suppose you will. But if my hunch is any good, I'll catch up with him first.
3: Yeah? How?
4: Because of that story you saw in the paper, that's how. And right now, you're keeping me away from the phone. And by the way, Johnson.
3: Well?
4: Don't get me down here again unless you've got something. I'm going to be busy finding my girl.
3: All right, sister, you know what to do. Tell this Valentine just what I said, and you won't get in any trouble.
5: Yes, I know.
3: Okay, go ahead, call the number.
5: Now?
3: Yeah, now. Don't try any funny business, sister. Tell him just what I said and nothing more.
5: Then, will you let me go?
3: When I get the necklace? Sure, why not?
6: Hello?
5: Oh, hello. Is this Mr. Valentine? The Mr. Valentine who found the necklace?
6: That's right. Brooksy, where are you? Are you all right?
3: Is that the right guy?
5: Yes, he's the one. Oh, thank heaven I got you, Mr. Valentine. I'm the one who lost the necklace. I bought it at Coverley's. Their label was on the box.
6: Brooksy, tell me, can't you talk? Is somebody with you?
5: Oh, yes, sir, that's right.
6: Can't you tell me something, Angel?
5: Yes, a diamond necklace with emeralds. That's right. Do you have it with you now?
6: Sure, right here in my pocket. Now look, Brooksy, I'll give anybody the necklace to get you back.
5: Oh, that's very thoughtful of you. I appreciate it.
3: Look, what does he say?
5: Just a minute, Mr. Valentine. He says he didn't want to leave it around his house, so he put it in a safety deposit box. You did say it's in your safety deposit box, didn't you, Mr. Valentine?
6: Get it, sure. But, Brooksy, watch your step. That guy with you isn't just a mug. He's a murderer, too.
5: Oh. Well, where can I come and get it, and when?
3: I got a paper. I'll put down the address.
6: Right now, Angel. Any time, just so I get you back, that's all.
5: Oh, I see. Just a moment, Mr. Valentine. He says he absolutely won't let me come and get it. He insists on bringing it to me. He likes my voice and he wants to meet me.
3: Oh, nuts. Well, all right. Tell him to meet you, in Grinnell Park, a quarter of a mile inside the Durand Street entrance at 10 o'clock tonight.
5: If I do, will you let me go?
3: Sure. Tell him.
5: Mr. Valentine.
6: Yeah, Brooksy.
5: You sound very nice to me, too. I'll meet you in Grinnell Park at 10 tonight. I'll park my car about a quarter of a mile inside the Durand Street entrance.
6: Good. Will they bring you?
5: Oh, yes. I'm sure of it. And you can't miss my car. It's a...
3: Light blue convertible.
6: I'll be there, Angel.
5: Oh, thank you very much, Mr. Valentine. Well, I'd be glad to see you.
6: Good.

0: Okay, mister, stop right there.
1: Why? Who's that?
0: Me, bud. Give me that necklace.
1: What necklace?
0: You know what I'm talking about, bud. Your name's Valentine, ain't it?
1: Why, yes, that's my name,
0: okay,
1: but...
0: Okay, hand over the necklace.
1: But it's so dark here, I can't see you. Who are you?
0: None of your business. Give me that necklace.
1: Oh, no, indeed. No, I won't. I'm delivering the necklace to a very nice young lady who called me on the phone. Where is she?
0: Up there in that car. She didn't want to get out on such a dark night, see, so she asked me to get it for her.
1: Then I'll go to her. She had a very nice voice. She was a lady, I'm sure. And I'm also sure that you're no gentleman.
0: Oh, you think so, huh? Well, suppose I ain't. You got a necklace on you and I want it, see?
1: Well, you're not going to get it. No, indeed, the lady
0: said... Give it to me.
1: What are you doing? What's that?
0: That jerker was a gun right in your ribs. A gun that shoots bullets. Now get it.
1: A gun? Oh, well, good heavens. I wouldn't want you to shoot me.
0: Let go, man. Let go.
1: Drop that gun.
0: What's the idea? Stop drifting my arm.
1: Drop that gun. That's better, friend.
0: Yeah, that's what you think.
1: Oh, yeah. Oh. Stay where you are, Angel.
0: Say the double cross.
1: Oh, yeah, right.
0: That dame was crooked. She tipped.
1: You're gonna be crooked too as soon as I find your feet.
2: George, are you all right?
1: Yeah, Brooksy. Be right there. Oh, Johnson.
2: George, he almost killed you.
1: Or vice versa, Johnson.
3: Okay, Valentine. You waited long enough to call. What are you trying to do, run a one-man war?
1: It worked, didn't it? There's your killer, Johnson. He'll tell you about his accomplice.
3: Yeah.
1: And you better pick up his gun, too. The boys might need it to hang that murder on him.
2: George, how did you ever know he was a murderer?
1: I'll explain the whole thing in a few minutes, Brooksy. Oh, let's get out of here and have a cup of coffee.

0: George.
1: Angel.
0: I think you're terrific.
1: Good coffee. You do? Why?
0: Well, because you caught a murderer all by yourself with no help at all from Lieutenant Johnson.
1: No, that was nothing.
0: Nothing?
1: No, it just happened that way. I wasn't really interested in catching a murderer. All I wanted to do was to get you back.
0: Oh, darling, you did?
1: Naturally.
0: George, you're sweet.
1: I had to get you back, Angel.
0: You did?
1: Sure, all those letters I dictated have to go out by tomorrow.
0: Oh.
1: And I can't read your shorthand.
0: Oh, George!

Robert Daly is starred as George with Virginia Gregg as Brooksy. Let George Do It was written by Lloyd London and directed by Kenneth Webb. Ken Christie was heard as Lieutenant Johnson, Joe Forte as Moe, Ted DeCorsia as Scully, Lois Corbett as Mrs. Farrell, and Parley Bear as DeSalle. The music is composed and presented by Eddie Dunstetter, your announcer, John Heaston. Listen again next week, same time, same station, to Let George Do It. Let George Do It is heard overseas through the worldwide facilities of the Armed Forces Radio Service. 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
5: That's significant. 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In addition to that, we helped 38 people get directly off the streets here in Haverhill alone.
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6: Good evening. Now your Wave weather forecast for Haverhill and the Merrimack Valley. Partly cloudy tonight, spotty showers and areas of fog, low around 61, northwest winds 5 to 15 miles per hour. Mostly sunny skies, breezy, less humid for Monday, high around 74, northwest winds 15 to 25. Clear skies, chilly Monday night, low near 44. Sunny skies, mild Tuesday, high in the lower 70s. I'm WHAV meteorologist James Cuffington. Your next Wave weather in 30 minutes.
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3: Good evening. Now your wave weather forecast for Haverhill and the Merrimack Valley. Partly cloudy tonight, spotty showers and areas of fog, low around 61, northwest winds 5 to 15 miles per hour. Mostly sunny skies, breezy, less humid for Monday, high around 74, northwest winds 15 to 25. Clear skies, chilly Monday night, low near 44. Sunny skies, mild Tuesday, high in the lower 70s. I'm WHAV meteorologist James Coffington. Your next wave weather in 30 minutes.
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4: Good evening. Now your wave weather forecast for April in the Merrimack Valley. Partly cloudy tonight, spotty showers and areas of fog, low around 61, northwest winds 5 to 15 miles per hour. Mostly sunny skies, breezy, less humid for Monday, high around 74, northwest winds 15 to 25. Clear skies, chilly Monday night, low near 44. Sunny skies, mild Tuesday, high in the lower 70s. I'm WHAV meteorologist James Covington. Your next Wave weather in 30 minutes.
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3: Good evening. Now your wave weather forecast for Haverhill and the Merrimack Valley. Partly cloudy tonight, spotty showers and areas of fog, low around 61, northwest winds 5 to 15 miles per hour. Mostly sunny skies, breezy, less humid for Monday, high around 74, northwest winds 15 to 25. Clear skies, chilly Monday night, low near 44. Sunny skies, mild Tuesday, high in the lower 70s. I'm WHAV meteorologist James Cuffington. Your next wave weather in 30 minutes.
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4: Good evening. Now your wave weather forecast for April in the Merrimack Valley. Partly cloudy tonight, spotty showers and areas of fog, low around 61, northwest winds 5 to 15 miles per hour. Mostly sunny skies, breezy, less humid for Monday, high around 74, northwest winds 15 to 25. Clear skies, chilly Monday night, low near 44. Sunny skies, mild Tuesday, high in the lower 70s. I'm WHAV meteorologist James Cuffington. Your next wave weather in 30 minutes.
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3: Good evening. Now your wave weather forecast for Haverhill and the Merrimack Valley. Partly cloudy tonight, spotty showers and areas of fog, low around 61, northwest winds 5 to 15 miles per hour. Mostly sunny skies, breezy, less humid for Monday, high around 74, northwest winds 15 to 25. Clear skies, chilly Monday night, low near 44. Sunny skies, mild Tuesday, high in the lower 70s. I'm WHAV meteorologist James Covington. Your next wave weather in 30 minutes.
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4: Good evening. Now your wave weather forecast for April in the Merrimack Valley. Partly cloudy tonight, spotty showers and areas of fog, low around 61, northwest winds 5 to 15 miles per hour. Mostly sunny skies, breezy, less humid for Monday, high around 74, northwest winds 15 to 25. Clear skies, chilly Monday night, low near 44. Sunny skies, mild Tuesday, high in the lower 70s. I'm WHAV meteorologist James Covington. Your next wave weather in 30 minutes.
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2: AP News, I'm Marcela Sanchez. Amazon says it's suspended its partnership with 21 Air as the investigation into last week's crash continues. One of the cargo carrier's planes careened off a Miami runway, killing five people inside a van. All five victims were workers at a plane cleaning company. President Trump says he plans to remove a 10% tariff on Irish whiskey. He made the announcement at the close of a golf tournament in Ireland. Earlier, the president had also mixed politics and golf during his trip. AP correspondent Julie Walker has more.
3: President Trump in Dublin, meeting with Ireland's prime minister and wading into a complex and politically charged subject, a unified Ireland.
4: Well, I don't want to cause any problems, but I will tell you, I'd love to see it unified.
3: He's referring to reunification of the Republic of Ireland with the United Kingdom's Northern Ireland.
4: It's going to happen eventually.
3: But later at a U.S. embassy event.
4: That's one of those questions where no matter what you say, no matter how well you say it, there's no good answer, right?
3: Competing visions of Northern Ireland have driven decades of violence. Meanwhile, protesters took to the streets to denounce Trump, weighing in on their country's politics.
2: A federal judge in Washington, D.C. has issued a new order freezing Trump's attempt to limit mail voting for the midterm elections. In issuing a preliminary injunction, he wrote that it's now clear many people could lose their ability to vote if it goes into effect. A previous order from another judge is already before the U.S. Supreme Court. Asian shares were mostly lower as shares of AI-related stocks, including OpenAI investor SoftBank, declined, following calls from Anthropic and OpenAI to slow AI development for safety. More stories at apnews.com. This is AP News. AP correspondent Ed Donahue reports on a lack of hurricanes in the Atlantic.
5: The Atlantic hurricane season so far has been quiet. No hurricanes have formed yet in the Atlantic this year, and none are likely to form for at least another week. The reason? An enormous El Nino is crushing storms before they get going. Forecasters say 2026 is the longest a season has begun without a storm that has reached winds of 74 miles per hour to qualify as a hurricane, at least in the satellite era. People living near the Atlantic, though, should not let their guard down. Several experts point to 1992, which kicked off late with devastating Hurricane Andrew. Meantime, in the Pacific, El Nino is revving up tropical cyclone activity. So far this year, storm activity in the eastern Pacific has nearly doubled, with hurricanes lasting much longer than usual. I'm Ed Donahue.
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7: Good morning. Now your wave weather forecast for Haverhill and the Merrimack Valley. Skies will be mostly sunny, breezy and less humid for Monday, by around 74. Northwest winds 15 to 25. Mostly clear tonight, chilly, low around 44. Northwest winds diminish to 5 to 10. Sunny skies and mild Tuesday, topping at around 70. Partly cloudy and a bit more humid for Wednesday, high in the upper 70s. I'm WHAV meteorologist James Covington. Your next wave weather in 30 minutes.
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2: Jerry McCormick and James Grieshaber give an explanation of chromatic wood type and how they recreated the production process to revive historic chromatic fonts during an upcoming talk at Haverhill's Museum of Printing. 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
3: 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An important part of the program is talking with area newsmakers, giving you a direct link on the latest information on what's happening in the greater Haverhill area. Recently, I spoke with Al Hanscom, CEO of Emmaus, who said over the past 12 months, Emmaus has helped 110 families into housing.
4: That's significant. This is 110 families who were literally homeless and had no place to go, were in shelter or sleeping on someone's couch. In addition to that, we helped 38 people get directly off the streets here in Haverhill alone.
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5: I'm Marcela Sanchez with an AP News Minute. President Trump says he plans to remove a 10% tariff on Irish whiskey. He made the announcement at the close of a golf tournament in Ireland. During his trip, the president also waded into a complex and politically charged subject and said a unified Ireland would be fantastic. Competing visions of Northern Ireland, whether Irish or British, drove decades of violence in the six-county region that has a Protestant majority and has remained part of the UK. Trump says he's delivering on his promise to send $5,000 to every American adult if his Republican Party maintains control of the House and Senate in the November election. He made the comments before boarding Air Force One in Ireland. Hours before, House Speaker Mike Johnson said Trump's dividend would need congressional approval while pledging to try to make it happen. More on this and other stories at apnews.com. I'm Marcela Sanchez.
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6: Good morning. Now your Wave weather forecast for Haverhill and the Merrimack Valley. Skies will be mostly sunny, breezy and less humid for Monday, high around 74. Northwest winds 15 to 25. Mostly clear tide, chilly, low around 44. Northwest winds diminish to 5 to 10. Sunny skies and mild Tuesday, topping at around 70. Partly cloudy and a bit more humid for Wednesday, high in the upper 70s. I'm WHAV meteorologist James Covington. Your next Wave weather in 30 minutes.
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1: Here's the latest WHAV news. I'm Tim Coco, filling in for Wynn Damon. A vacant downtown Haverhill property, once owned by Lipoli Companies, is proposed to be combined with a former dental office as part of a revised plan to build a daycare center and apartments. Da Vinci Mini Apartments, developer of a proposed child care center and 12 apartments at 121 Merrimack Street in downtown Haverhill, will ask city councilors tomorrow night to allow it to withdraw its special permit request while it prepares to buy the adjacent building. In an email earlier this month to Haverhill Planning Director Jackie Byerly, developer Joni Perez wrote, "We are currently in the process of acquiring the adjacent property at 127 Merrimack Street, a building that has been a long-standing eyesore in downtown Haverhill. Our intention is to incorporate 127 Merrimack Street into the overall redevelopment and submit a new, more comprehensive application covering both properties. We believe the combined project will allow us to create a stronger development, address the condition of 127 Merrimack Street, and make a more meaningful improvement to this section of Merrimack Street." As WHAV began reporting last spring, Perez's original proposal included a first-floor daycare allowed by right and 6 one-bedroom and 6 two-bedroom apartments on the top 3 floors. The 1880-era building it plans to buy was used as a construction office by Lipoli Companies when it was building a 10-story glass tower across the street. As WHAV reported first in 2022, a Delaware company, A.G. Palmdale Real Owners, purchased the heights at 160 Merrimack Street, 127 to 133 Merrimack Street, a storefront building used as construction offices, 162 Merrimack Street, and 192 to 194 Merrimack, where Lipoli demolished a building that formerly housed Ocasio's True Martial Arts and added surface parking for $25.7 million. Perez says he expects to be ready to submit the new application next month. In other business, city councilors are also expected to hold a hearing to amend the zoning ordinance to regulate the location of any proposed battery energy storage systems. As WHAV reported last month, councilors delayed action on an earlier idea while it ranked various sites for possible overlay district. The council's Planning and Development Committee concluded property off Hilldale Avenue rose to the top of the city's list. The Haverhill City Council meets Tuesday night at 7, remotely and in person at the Theodore Pelosi Jr. Council Chambers, Room 202, Haverhill City Hall, 4 Summer Street. As a public service, 97.9 WHAV plans to carry the meeting live. Haverhill paused Friday to remember those who lost their lives in the September 11, 2001 attacks in 2 ceremonies marking the 25th anniversary. Under sunny skies, Haverhill High School students filled the courtyard in front of the school for a memorial service conducted by the school's U.S. Marine Corps Junior ROTC program. In her reflection, Speaker Dianera Gutierrez, a high school alum, encouraged those in attendance to not just remember, but recognize how the country has recovered in the 25 years since.
2: I want to just say, don't forget. I want to say, put yourself in a position that makes you uncomfortable. I want you to remember a time that doesn't belong to you, because it does affect you. It affects us all. Because when we are reminded of the tragedies before us, we are also reminded of the resilience of what they teach us.
1: Not lost on the speaker is the fact that neither she nor most in her audience had not yet been born on the day of the attacks.
2: Today marks 25 years. And although time has passed, our hearts still yearn. Especially for those of us who were not there to experience that pain in real time, please remember that we still have the responsibility to carry the lessons forward.
1: Haverhill High School principal Michael Downs, a U.S. Air Force veteran, was less sanguine. He recalled a day and his own personal loss, and then called on the nation to unite as it had once done following the 9/11 attacks.
3: No nation has ever stood or will stand when it is divided. Our enemy is no longer outside of our borders. It is here as we argue and we label, and we have forgotten why we are all part of the United States of America. On United 93, one of the passengers said, "Let's roll." And that became our anthem. And once again, we need to roll as a nation.
1: The ceremony began with Alan Jackson's evocative song, "Where Were You When the World Stopped Turning?" and ended with Taps. Two moments of silence were observed at 8:46 a.m. and then 9:03 a.m., the times the two aircrafts crashed into the Twin Towers at the World Trade Center. Public officials attending, including Haverhill School Superintendent Margaret Marotta and at-large school committee member Josiah Morrow. A second ceremony took place at the Haverhill Firefighters Museum and will be detailed during the next newscast. Haverhill YMCA says it's time to submit nominations for Educator of the Year to be honored at a November celebration that also recognizes a Teen of the Year and grants the Commitment to Community Award to Diane Connolly. The 18th Annual Educator of the Year Committee is looking for names of Haverhill educators, why the person is outstanding, how he or she nurtures youth potential and healthy living, and how the educator is involved in the community. The Teen of the Year recognizes high school teens who exemplify what the YMCA is and represents its core values of caring, honesty, respect, and responsibility. Nominations can be sent to Regional Executive Director Tracy Fuller, Haverhill YMCA, 81 Winter Street, Haverhill, or by email to fullert@northshoreymca.org. The 18th Educator of the Year ceremony takes place Tuesday, November 10th, starting at 5 p.m. at Renaissance Golf Club, 377 Canosa Street, Haverhill.
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1: 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Participants may raise questions and also be entered to win Boston Bruins tickets with a drawing the same night. The free first-time homebuyer seminar takes place Wednesday, October 7th, 5:30 to 8 p.m. at Salvatore's Restaurant, 354 Merrimack Street in Lawrence. Dinner is included, but registration is required by calling Ariane Rodriguez at 978-983-1040 or completing a form online. There is a link on this story at whav.net. There's always more in the next newscast and at whav.net, where you can sign up for the Wavelengths Local News e-newspaper. From the Edwin V. Johnson Newsroom, this is Tim Coco filling in for Wynn Damon.
5: AP News, I'm Marcela Sanchez. President Trump is doubling down on his support for a united Ireland, saying it makes sense to merge the Republic of Ireland with the United Kingdom's Northern Ireland.
6: And it just seems to me that you have Northern Ireland and you have Ireland, and it would seem to me that one of the naturals of all time is put them together, so...
5: He made the comments while attending the Irish Open at his golf course in Western Ireland. A day earlier, Trump said Irish unification would be fantastic. Reaction for and against was swift. Irish Prime Minister Michael Martin urged politicians to keep a calm perspective on Trump's comments and called some of the responses an overreaction.
7: The 5,000 is going to happen 100%.
5: Trump says he's delivering on his promise to send $5,000 to every American adult if his Republican Party maintains control of the House and Senate in the November election. He made the comments before boarding Air Force One in Ireland. Hours before, House Speaker Mike Johnson said Trump's dividend would need congressional approval while pledging to try to make it happen. The CEO of Anthropic says the artificial intelligence industry should slow down its fast-moving developments to give safety measures time to catch up. Without it, Dario Amodei warned on Saturday that AI could be capable within 6 to 12 months of leading a swarm that could take over the entire internet, among other risks. Alexander Zverev of Germany has beaten American Ben Shelton to win the U.S. Open title. Asian shares were mostly lower today. U.S. futures edged lower as well, while oil prices gained more than 2% as worries grow over global oil supplies after Saudi Arabia shut down a major oil pipeline used to help bypass the Strait of Hormuz after it was attacked. More stories at apnews.com. This is AP News. AP correspondent Julie Walker reports President Trump's childhood home has sold for almost $2 million.
4: President Trump's boyhood home in New York reportedly became a mold-ridden cat den before being renovated and sold for $1.93 million. Trump's family hasn't owned the Tudor-style Queens estate in decades. His father, developer Fred Trump, built it in 1940, and Donald Trump lived there until he was 4 years old when the family moved to another home in the Jamaica Estates section of the borough. In 2025, after sitting vacant for years, Tommy Lynn bought the five-bedroom, three-bath home for $835,000, spending another $500,000 on renovations before this most recent sale, according to online real estate websites and news reports. Julie Walker, New York.
5: And I'm Marcela Sanchez, AP News.
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9: Good morning. Now your wave weather forecast for Haverhill and the Merrimack Valley. Skies will be mostly sunny, breezy and less humid for Monday, high around 74. Northwest winds 15 to 25. Mostly clear tonight, chilly, low around 44. Northwest winds diminish to 5 to 10. Sunny skies and mild Tuesday, topping at around 70. Partly cloudy and a bit more humid for Wednesday, high in the upper 70s. I'm WHAV meteorologist James Covington. Your next wave weather in 30 minutes.
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4: Here's the latest WHAV news. I'm Tim Coco, filling in for Wynn Damon. Haverhill paused Friday to remember those who lost their lives in the September 11th, 2001 attacks in two ceremonies marking the 25th anniversary. At the Haverhill Firefighters Museum, public officials, leading off with Haverhill Mayor Melinda Barrett, read the names and ages of the 414 first responders who lost their lives in the New York City attacks. Reading the names in addition to Barrett were Haverhill Fire Chief Christopher Sassati, Assistant Fire Chief Eric Tarpey, retired Fire Chief William LaLiberty and his wife Elizabeth LaLiberty, a member of the museum's board of directors, Haverhill Fire Captain Robert Miles, firefighters John Von Nessen and Taylor Gillette, Representative Andy Vargas, Thomas Mortimer, Chief Executive Officer at Haverhill Bank, Leanne Eastman, Senior Vice President at Pawtucket Bank, Tavari Brito, Regional Branch Manager at Brightbridge Credit Union, Diane Juknavarian, President of the Board at HTM Credit Union, Kevin Como, representing Kevin B. Como Funeral Home, Brian Farmer, representing Farmer and Sons Funeral Home, Scott Parachanian, president of Spalding Brick Company, and Haverhill Police Lieutenant Kevin Lynch. Museum President James Graham, a retired Haverhill firefighter, laid a memorial wreath on the 9/11 monument sculpture outside the museum. A moment of silence at 9:59 a.m. marked the moment the North Tower collapsed. Lynch played taps, and piper Sean Hughes played Amazing Grace on the bagpipes. Other public officials attending, including Haverhill City Council President Timothy Jordan, at-large Councilor Thomas Sullivan, Ward 2 Councilor Daniel Diodati, Ward 7 Councilor Catherine Rogers, and Haverhill School Committee member Josiah Morrow. Also attending was a contingent of students from the Skills USA Club at Whittier Regional Vocational Technical High School. In a special moment of appreciation, Haverhill and Groveland firefighter Michael Javis added long-stem red roses to the steps of the memorial sculpture. Another ceremony took place at Haverhill High School and will be detailed during the next newscast. Haverhill's school year has gone smoothly so far, but the administration told the school committee last week some students have found a way around restrictions on electric bicycles and scooters. Superintendent Margaret Marauder said the opening of the new school year has gone smoothly with few unanticipated incidents. She said most students are abiding by the new safety restrictions, but some are riding the so-called micromobility devices to school but parking them just off campus. Marauder said she is working with the Haverhill Police Department to form a solution. Haverhill Police Lieutenant Kevin Lynch told WHAV after the meeting his department is aware of the student workaround and warned that if the devices are chained to a tree or pole on public land, they could be confiscated. He said the department is checking with the city solicitor on what measures it can take and that police will not take the vehicles without giving the school department time to warn parents. Marauder added, for the most part, students who ride district school buses are using their identification cards to swipe on and off the bus. She said already two students exited the bus at stops their parents hadn't anticipated, but because they used their IDs, they were found quickly. The school committee discussed its focus areas for district improvement, a process by which the board sets educational priorities for the coming year. Vice Chair Thomas Graneman gave a slide presentation suggesting a need to address initiatives that will lift all boats. He proposed a school committee slogan.
5: I think we need to be able to sort of encapsulate what our goals are as a school committee and communicate those The next slide, I have sort of a suggestion for the kind of thing we might need. And the suggestion I would have is preparing to meet the world. I think that sort of captures some of the things that we were talking about in the strategic priorities that we had just passed recently.
4: Examples of courses Graneman suggests all students will need to graduate ready for the world are financial literacy, skills for human interaction, and the critical thinking skills to evaluate responses and information provided by artificial intelligence. At-large committee member Tony Sapienza-Done said she is interested in offering more science, technology, engineering, and mathematics courses, commonly called STEM, in the middle schools, partly because those hands-on classes tend to encourage regular school attendance. Northern Essex Community College presents Steel Magnolias, the comedy drama by Robert Harling next month. Set in a close-knit Louisiana beauty salons, Steel Magnolias follows a circle of Southern women who lean on humor, gossip, and each other through life's biggest joys and hardest losses. The play's title captures its heart, characters as delicate as magnolias, yet as resilient as steel. The production is directed by National Award-winning director and Northern Essex professor Brian Beatrice, with student Jay Willett serving as assistant director. The cast is led by National Award-winning actor Naomi Eve as Truvy, alongside Catherine Caulfield, Rachel Knipe, Tony Marshall, Gianna Proya, and Laurie Wierling, an Excellence in Performance nominee for her portrayal of Hopper in the NECC Theater's Angel in America. Beatrice said the school's themes feel especially timely and wasn't chosen because of Dolly Parton, who played Truvy in the 1989 film adaptation of the play. She said the country's icons passing last month gave the production a new resonance. In tribute to Parton, the production will open with a special surprise pre-show musical performance of celebrated tunes, tying into the show's broader identity inspired by Southern women who have shaped culture and history. Performances take place Thursday, October 15th, 4 p.m., Friday and Saturday, October 16th and 17th, 7 p.m., and Sunday, October 18th, 2 p.m., all at the Spurk Building, 100 Elliott Street in Haverhill. General admission is $25, and students and seniors are $10 each. Tickets are available at the door or in advance via Ticket Leap. There's always more in the next newscast and at WHAV.net, where you can sign up for the Wavelength's local news e-newspaper. From the Edwin V. Johnson Newsroom, this is Tim Coco filling in for Wynn Damon.
0: AP Sports, I'm Mike Hempen. Jackson Dart threw three touchdown passes as the Giants beat the Cowboys 28-20 in Sunday Night Football.
6: It's just a really special environment to be in, and proud of how our team handled it and came out with a win.
0: The Giants gave John Harbaugh a win in his debut as coach. Caleb Williams and the Bears trounced the Panthers 59-37 in the highest scoring season opener in NFL history. Alexander Zverev beat Ben Shelton in four sets to win the U.S. Open. His second major championship. The U.S. women won their fifth straight FIBA World Cup title, beating France 97-79. Los Angeles Clippers owner Steve Ballmer has decided not to fight the NBA's punishment for salary cap circumvention. Texas is the new number one in the Associated Press Top 25 college football poll. I'm Mike Hempen, AP Sports.
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7: Good morning. Now your wave weather forecast for Haverhill and the Merrimack Valley. Skies will be mostly sunny, breezy, and less humid for Monday, by around 74. Northwest winds 15 to 25. Mostly clear tonight, chilly, low around 44. Northwest winds diminish to 5 to 10. Sunny skies and mild Tuesday, topping at around 70. Partly cloudy and a bit more humid for Wednesday, high in the upper 70s. I'm WHAV meteorologist James Covington. Your next wave weather in 30 minutes.

0: is September 14th. On this day in 1715, Boston Light on Little Brewster Island was lit for the first time. The first lighthouse built in North America, the structure weathered 60 years of lightning strikes and hurricane force winds before the British Army blew it up in 1776. 7 years later, a 75-foot tower was built to replace it. The walls were 7.5 feet thick at the base, 2.5 feet thick at the top. In the 18th century, mariners were guided into the harbor by the light of tallow candles. In 1859, a powerful new lens was installed. It significantly increased the distance from which Boston Light's beacon could be seen. Today, the beam is visible 27 miles out in the Atlantic. For more about this and other Mass Moments, go online to massmoments.org. 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
1: Here's the latest WHAV news. I'm Tim Coco, filling in for Wynn Damon. A vacant downtown Haverhill property, once owned by Lopoli Companies, is proposed to be combined with a former dental office as part of a revised plan to build a daycare center and apartments. Da Vinci Mini Apartments, developer of a proposed child care center and 12 apartments at 121 Merrimack Street in downtown Haverhill, will ask city councilors tomorrow night to allow it to withdraw its special permit request while it prepares to buy the adjacent building. In an email earlier this month to Haverhill Planning Director Jackie Byerly, developer Joni Perez wrote, "We are currently in the process of acquiring the adjacent property at 127 Merrimack Street, a building that has been a long-standing eyesore in downtown Haverhill. Our intention is to incorporate 127 Merrimack Street into the overall redevelopment and submit a new, more comprehensive application covering both properties. We believe the combined project will allow us to create a stronger development, address the condition of 127 Merrimack Street, and make a more meaningful improvement to this section of Merrimack Street." As WHAV began reporting last spring, Perez's original proposal included a first-floor daycare allowed by right and 6 one-bedroom and 6 two-bedroom apartments on the top 3 floors. The 1880-era building it plans to buy was used as a construction office by Lopoli Companies when it was building a 10-story glass tower across the street. As WHAV reported first in 2022, a Delaware company, A.G. Palmdale Real Owners, purchased the heights at 160 Merrimack Street, 127 to 133 Merrimack Street, a storefront building used as construction offices, 162 Merrimack Street, and 192 to 194 Merrimack, where Lopoli demolished a building that formerly housed Ocasio's True Martial Arts and added surface parking for $25.7 million. Perez says he expects to be ready to submit the new application next month. In other business, city councilors are also expected to hold a hearing to amend the zoning ordinance to regulate the location of any proposed battery energy storage systems. As WHAV reported last month, councilors delayed action on an earlier idea while it ranked various sites for possible overlay district. The council's planning and development committee concluded property off Hilldale Avenue rose to the top of the city's list. The Haverhill City Council meets Tuesday night at 7, remotely and in person at the Theodore Pelosi Jr. Council Chambers, Room 202, Haverhill City Hall, 4 Summers Street. As a public service, 97.9 WHAV plans to carry the meeting live. Haverhill paused Friday to remember those who lost their lives in the September 11, 2001 attacks in 2 ceremonies marking the 25th anniversary. Under sunny skies, Haverhill High School students filled the courtyard in front of the school for a memorial service conducted by the school's U.S. Marine Corps Junior ROTC program. In her reflection, Speaker Dianera Gutierrez, a high school alum, encouraged those in attendance to not just remember, but recognize how the country has recovered in the 25 years since.
2: I want to just say, don't forget. I want to say, put yourself in a position that makes you uncomfortable. I want you to remember a time that doesn't belong to you, because it does affect you. It affects us all. Because when we are reminded of the tragedies before us, we are also reminded of the resilience of what they teach us.
1: Not lost on the speaker is the fact that neither she nor most in her audience had not yet been born on the day of the attacks.
2: Today marks 25 years. And although time has passed, our hearts still yearn. Especially for those of us who were not there to experience that pain in real time, please remember that we still have the responsibility to carry the lessons forward.
1: Haverhill High School principal Michael Downs, a U.S. Air Force veteran, was less sanguine. He recalled a day and his own personal loss, and then called on the nation to unite as it had once done following the 9/11 attacks.
3: No nation has ever stood or will stand when it is divided. Our enemy is no longer outside of our borders. It is here, as we argue and we label, and we have forgotten why we are all part of the United States of America. On United 93, one of the passengers said, "Let's roll." And that became our anthem. And once again, we need to roll as a nation.
1: The ceremony began with Alan Jackson's evocative song, "Where Were You When the World Stopped Turning?" and ended with Taps. Two moments of silence were observed at 8:46 a.m. and then 9:03 a.m., the times the two aircrafts crashed into the Twin Towers at the World Trade Center. Public officials attending, including Haverhill School Superintendent Margaret Marotta and at-large school committee member Josiah Morrow. A second ceremony took place at the Haverhill Firefighters Museum and will be detailed during the next newscast. Haverhill YMCA says it's time to submit nominations for Educator of the Year to be honored at a November celebration that also recognizes a Teen of the Year and grants the Commitment to Community Award to Diane Connolly. The 18th Annual Educator of the Year Committee is looking for names of Haverhill educators, why the person is outstanding, how he or she nurtures youth potential and healthy living, and how the educator is involved in the community. The Teen of the Year recognizes high school teens who exemplify what the YMCA is and represents its core values of caring, honesty, respect, and responsibility. Nominations can be sent to Regional Executive Director Tracy Fuller, Haverhill YMCA, 81 Winter Street, Haverhill, or by email to fullert@northshoreymca.org. The 18th Educator of the Year ceremony takes place Tuesday, November 10th, starting at 5 p.m. at Renaissance Golf Club, 377 Canosa Street, Haverhill.
0: Business Bulletin.
1: 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The free first-time homebuyer seminar takes place Wednesday, October 7th, 5:30 to 8 p.m. at Salvatore's Restaurant, 354 Merrimack Street in Lawrence. Dinner is included, but registration is required by calling Ariane Rodriguez at 978-983-1040 or completing a form online. There is a link on this story at whav.net. There's always more in the next newscast and at whav.net, where you can sign up for the Wavelengths Local News e-newspaper. From the Edwin V. Johnson Newsroom, this is Tim Coco filling in for Wynn Damon.
4: AP News, I'm Marcela Sanchez. AP correspondent Julie Walker reports President Trump is predicting the end of the war with Iran will come after the midterms.
5: President Trump on a timeline for the end of the war with Iran, saying Tehran wants to make a deal and they are constantly calling.
6: Iran will end right after, maybe before, but it'll end right after the midterms. Gasoline's going to drop like a rock.
5: Trump says he won't make a bad deal for the U.S., pressed by reporters for more.
6: We'll ultimately get out unless we decide to stay and keep the oil, like Venezuela.
5: Trump made the remark speaking at his golf course in Ireland where he was attending the Irish Open. Earlier, Iran's president posted on social media, "Our people can't be bullied into submission. Iran won't surrender." Iranian leaders are meeting with Gulf countries Monday to discuss a Strait of Hormuz deal without the U.S. I'm Julie Walker.
4: House Speaker Mike Johnson says Congress would have to approve Trump's proposal to send $5,000 to each American adult. The president made the promise last week at the midterm convention in Dallas, saying adults would receive the money if the Republican Party maintains control of the House and Senate in the midterm elections. Johnson also says he's trying to make that pledge happen. Before boarding Air Force One in Ireland, the president said,
7: "And it's going to happen because the people deserve it, because they were treated so badly by the Democrats and by Biden."
4: Yemeni officials say the Houthi rebels have captured the Greater Hanish and Lesser Hanish Islands in the southern Red Sea, strengthening their control of a major maritime shipping route. That's according to two government officials and a Houthi official. They say the Houthis took over the islands after hundreds of government allied forces withdrew from the archipelago. More stories at apnews.com. This is AP News. AP correspondent Donna Warder reports on Celine Dion's return.
0: Since battling a rare progressive neurological disease, Celine Dion is back on stage for her first full concert in more than 6 years. She performed Saturday night near Paris.
7: I made a promise to come back and to be back on stage. So here I am, singing for you and singing for me. Singing life.
0: Audio courtesy of Pete Cadman, Getty Images for Celine Dion. Dion's sold out run, 16 shows in 5 weeks. I'm Donna Warder.
4: Germany's Alexander Zverev has won the U.S. Open, beating the U.S.'s Ben Shelton. An American man has not won the Grand Slam title since 2003. More stories at apnews.com. I'm Marcela Sanchez, AP News.
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9: Good morning. Now your wave weather forecast for Haverhill and the Merrimack Valley. Skies will be mostly sunny, breezy, and less humid for Monday, high around 74. Northwest winds 15 to 25. Mostly clear tide, chilly, low around 44. Northwest winds diminish to 5 to 10. Sunny skies and mild Tuesday, topping at around 70. Partly cloudy and a bit more humid for Wednesday, high in the upper 70s. I'm WHAV meteorologist James Covington. Your next wave weather in 30 minutes.
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1: Here's the latest WHAV news. I'm Tim Coco, filling in for Wynn Damon. Haverhill paused Friday to remember those who lost their lives in the September 11, 2001 attacks in two ceremonies marking the 25th anniversary. At the Haverhill Firefighters Museum, public officials leading off with Haverhill Mayor Melinda Barrett read the names and ages of the 414 first responders who lost their lives in the New York City attacks. Reading the names in addition to Barrett were Haverhill Fire Chief Christopher Sassati, Assistant Fire Chief Eric Tarpey, retired Fire Chief William LaLiberty and his wife Elizabeth LaLiberty, a member of the museum's board of directors, Haverhill Fire Captain Robert Miles, firefighters John Von Nessen and Taylor Gillette, Representative Andy Vargas, Thomas Mortimer, Chief Executive Officer at Haverhill Bank, Leanne Eastman, Senior Vice President at Pawtucket Bank, Tavari Brito, Regional Branch Manager at Brightbridge Credit Union, Diane Juknavarian, President of the Board at HTM Credit Union, Kevin Como, representing Kevin B. Como Funeral Home, Brian Farmer, representing Farmer & Sons Funeral Home, Scott Parachanian, president of Spalding Brick Company, and Haverhill Police Lieutenant Kevin Lynch. Museum President James Graham, a retired Haverhill firefighter, laid a memorial wreath on the 9/11 monument sculpture outside the museum. A moment of silence at 9:59 a.m. marked the moment the North Tower collapsed. Lynch played Taps, and Piper Sean Hughes played Amazing Grace on the bagpipes. Other public officials attending, including Haverhill City Council President Timothy Jordan, At-Large Councilor Thomas Sullivan, Ward 2 Councilor Daniel Diodati, Ward 7 Councilor Catherine Rogers, and Haverhill School Committee member Josiah Morrow. Also attending was a contingent of students from the Skills USA Club at Whittier Regional Vocational Technical High School. In a special moment of appreciation, Haverhill and Groveland firefighter Michael Javis added long-stem red roses to the steps of the memorial sculpture. Another ceremony took place at Haverhill High School and will be detailed during the next newscast. Haverhill's school year has gone smoothly so far, but the administration told the school committee last week some students have found a way around restrictions on electric bicycles and scooters. Superintendent Margaret Marauder said the opening of the new school year has gone smoothly with few unanticipated incidents. She said most students are abiding by the new safety restrictions, but some are riding the so-called micromobility devices to school but parking them just off campus. Marauder said she is working with the Haverhill Police Department to form a solution. Haverhill Police Lieutenant Kevin Lynch told WHAV after the meeting his department is aware of the student workaround and warned that if the devices are chained to a tree or pole on public land, they could be confiscated. He said the department is checking with the city solicitor on what measures it can take and that police will not take the vehicles without giving the school department time to warn parents. Marauder added, for the most part, students who ride district school buses are using their identification cards to swipe on and off the bus. She said already two students exited the bus at stops their parents hadn't anticipated, but because they used their IDs, they were found quickly. The school committee discussed its focus areas for district improvement, a process by which the board sets educational priorities for the coming year. Vice Chair Thomas Graneman gave a slide presentation suggesting a need to address initiatives that will lift all boats. He proposed a school committee slogan.
7: I think we need to be able to
0: sort of encapsulate what our goals are as a school committee and communicate those. The next slide, I have sort of a suggestion for the kind of thing we might need. And the suggestion I would have is preparing to meet the world. I think that sort of captures some of the things that we were talking about in the strategic priorities that we had just passed recently.
1: Examples of courses Graneman suggests all students will need to graduate ready for the world are financial literacy, skills for human interaction, and the critical thinking skills to evaluate responses and information provided by artificial intelligence. At-large committee member Tony Sapienza-Donay said she is interested in offering more science, technology, engineering, and mathematics courses, commonly called STEM, in the middle schools, partly because those hands-on classes tend to encourage regular school attendance. Northern Essex Community College presents Steel Magnolias, the comedy drama by Robert Harling next month. Set in a close-knit Louisiana beauty salons, Steel Magnolias follows a circle of Southern women who lean on humor, gossip, and each other through life's biggest joys and hardest losses. The play's title captures its heart, characters as delicate as magnolias, yet as resilient as steel. The production is directed by National Award-winning director and Northern Essex professor Brian Beatrice, with student Jay Willett serving as assistant director. The cast is led by National Award-winning actor Naomi Eve as Truvy, alongside Catherine Caulfield, Rachel Knipe, Tony Marshall, Gianna Proya, and Laurie Weirling, an Excellence in Performance nominee for her portrayal of Hopper in the NECC Theater's Angel in America. Beatrice said the school's themes feel especially timely and wasn't chosen because of Dolly Parton, who played Truvy in the 1989 film adaptation of the play. She said the country's icons passing last month gave the production a new resonance. In tribute to Parton, the production will open with a special surprise pre-show musical performance of celebrated tunes, tying into the show's broader identity inspired by Southern women who have shaped culture and history. Performances take place Thursday, October 15th, 4 p.m., Friday and Saturday, October 16th and 17th, 7 p.m., and Sunday, October 18th, 2 p.m., all at the Spurk Building, 100 Elliott Street in Haverhill. General admission is $25, and students and seniors are $10 each. 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There's always more in the next newscast and at WHAB.net, where you can sign up for the Wavelengths Local News e-newspaper. From the Edwin V. Johnson Newsroom, this is Tim Coco filling in for Wynn Damon.
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9: I'm Marcela Sanchez with an AP News Minute. A second federal judge has frozen President Trump's mail ballot order. AP correspondent Mike Kempen has the latest.
10: A federal judge in Washington, D.C. has issued a new order freezing President Trump's attempt to limit mail voting for the midterm elections. A previous order from another judge already is before the U.S. Supreme Court. Election officials say they could not implement the new requirements before November. U.S. District Judge Carl Nichols was nominated by Trump and earlier declined to freeze the president's executive order, saying at the time it was premature. In issuing a preliminary injunction late Sunday, Nichols wrote that now it's clear many people would lose their ability to vote if it goes into effect. Mike Hemp in Washington.
9: Germany's Alexander Zverev has won the U.S. Open, beating American Ben Shelton. More stories at apnews.com. I'm Marcela Sanchez.
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11: Wave Weather! morning. Now your wave weather forecast for Haverhill and the Merrimack Valley. Skies will be mostly sunny, breezy, and less humid for Monday by around 74. Northwest winds 15 to 25. Mostly clear tonight, chilly, low around 44. Northwest winds diminish to 5 to 10. Sunny skies and mild Tuesday, topping at around 70. Partly cloudy and a bit more humid for Wednesday, high in the upper 70s. I'm WHAV meteorologist James Covington. Your next wave weather in 30 minutes.
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1: 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This small-scale shrub grows 3 to 4 feet tall and a bit wider. It's hardy in zones 4 to 9 and prefers light, well-drained soils. You'll find New Jersey tea thriving in full sun to shade in sandy woods, dry prairies, rocky hillsides, mixed deciduous forests, and of course, landscapes. Clusters of white flowers appear at the end of stems in summer. These are a valuable source of nectar for native bees and butterflies. Caterpillars of the spring and summer azure, as well as the mottled dusty-winged butterflies, feed on the leaves. Watch for the birds that stop by to nibble on the seeds. The dark green leaves turn yellow or brown in fall. These have been used to make a tea that was very popular during Revolutionary War period. Check out our website for this and other gardening tips.
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2: Here's the latest WHAV news. I'm Tim Coco, filling in for Wynn Damon. A vacant downtown Haverhill property, once owned by Lopoli Companies, is proposed to be combined with a former dental office as part of a revised plan to build a daycare center and apartments. Da Vinci Mini Apartments, developer of a proposed child care center and 12 apartments at 121 Merrimack Street in downtown Haverhill, will ask city councilors tomorrow night to allow it to withdraw its special permit request while it prepares to buy the adjacent building. In an email earlier this month to Haverhill Planning Director Jackie Byerly, developer Joni Perez wrote, "We are currently in the process of acquiring the adjacent property at 127 Merrimack Street, a building that has been a long-standing eyesore in downtown Haverhill. Our intention is to incorporate 127 Merrimack Street into the overall redevelopment and submit a new, more comprehensive application covering both properties. We believe the combined project will allow us to create a stronger development, address the condition of 127 Merrimack Street, and make a more meaningful improvement to this section of Merrimack Street." As WHAV began reporting last spring, Perez's original proposal included a first-floor daycare allowed by right and 6 one-bedroom and 6 two-bedroom apartments on the top 3 floors. The 1880-era building it plans to buy was used as a construction office by Lopoli Companies when it was building a 10-story glass tower across the street. As WHAV reported first in 2022, a Delaware company, A.G. Palmdale Real Owners, purchased the heights at 160 Merrimack Street, 127 to 133 Merrimack Street, a storefront building used as construction offices, 162 Merrimack Street, and 192 to 194 Merrimack, where Lopoli demolished a building that formerly housed Ocasio's True Martial Arts and added surface parking for $25.7 million. Perez says he expects to be ready to submit the new application next month. In other business, city councilors are also expected to hold a hearing to amend the zoning ordinance to regulate the location of any proposed battery energy storage systems. As WHAV reported last month, councilors delayed action on an earlier idea while it ranked various sites for possible overlay district. The council's Planning and Development Committee concluded property off Hilldale Avenue rose to the top of the city's list. The Haverhill City Council meets Tuesday night at 7, remotely and in person at the Theodore Pelosi Jr. Council Chambers, Room 202, Haverhill City Hall, 4 Summers Street. As a public service, 97.9 WHAV plans to carry the meeting live. Haverhill paused Friday to remember those who lost their lives in the September 11, 2001 attacks in 2 ceremonies marking the 25th anniversary. Under sunny skies, Haverhill High School students filled the courtyard in front of the school for a memorial service conducted by the school's U.S. Marine Corps Junior ROTC program. In her reflection, Speaker Dianera Gutierrez, a high school alum, encouraged those in attendance to not just remember, but recognize how the country has recovered in the 25 years since.
3: I want to just say, don't forget. I want to say, put yourself in a position that makes you uncomfortable. I want you to remember a time that doesn't belong to you, because it does affect you. It affects us all. Because when we are reminded of the tragedies before us, we are also reminded of the resilience of what they teach us.
2: Not lost on the speaker is the fact that neither she nor most in her audience had not yet been born on the day of the attacks.
3: Today marks 25 years. And although time has passed, our hearts still yearn. Especially for those of us who were not there to experience that pain in real time, please remember that we still have the responsibility to carry the lessons forward.
2: Haverhill High School principal Michael Downs, a U.S. Air Force veteran, was less sanguine. He recalled a day and his own personal loss, and then called on the nation to unite as it had once done following the 9/11 attacks.
4: No nation has ever stood or will stand when it is divided. Our enemy is no longer outside of our borders. It is here, as we argue and we label, and we have forgotten why we are all part of the United States of America. On United 93, one of the passengers said, "Let's roll." And that became our anthem. And once again, we need to roll as a nation.
2: The ceremony began with Alan Jackson's evocative song, "Where Were You When the World Stopped Turning?" and ended with Taps. Two moments of silence were observed at 8:46 a.m. and then 9:03 a.m., the times the two aircrafts crashed into the Twin Towers at the World Trade Center. Public officials attending, including Haverhill School Superintendent Margaret Marotta and at-large school committee member Josiah Morrow. A second ceremony took place at the Haverhill Firefighters Museum and will be detailed during the next newscast. Haverhill YMCA says it's time to submit nominations for Educator of the Year to be honored at a November celebration that also recognizes a Teen of the Year and grants the Commitment to Community Award to Diane Connolly. The 18th Annual Educator of the Year Committee is looking for names of Haverhill educators, why the person is outstanding, how he or she nurtures youth potential and healthy living, and how the educator is involved in the community. The Teen of the Year recognizes high school teens who exemplify what the YMCA is and represents its core values of caring, honesty, respect, and responsibility. Nominations can be sent to Regional Executive Director Tracy Fuller, Haverhill YMCA, 81 Winter Street, Haverhill, or by email to fullert@northshoreymca.org. The 18th Educator of the Year ceremony takes place Tuesday, November 10th, starting at 5 p.m. at Renaissance Golf Club, 377 Canosa Street, Haverhill.
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2: 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Dinner is included, but registration is required by calling Ariane Rodriguez at 978-983-1040 or completing a form online. There is a link on this story at whav.net. There's always more in the next newscast and at whav.net, where you can sign up for the Wavelength's local news e-newspaper. From the Edwin V. Johnson Newsroom, this is Tim Coco filling in for Wynn Damon.
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8: AP News, I'm Marcela Sanchez. A second federal judge has frozen President Trump's mail ballot order. AP correspondent Mike Kempen has the latest.
9: A federal judge in Washington, D.C. has issued a new order freezing President Trump's attempt to limit mail voting for the midterm elections. A previous order from another judge already is before the U.S. Supreme Court. Election officials say they could not implement the new requirements before November. U.S. District Judge Carl Nichols was nominated by Trump and earlier declined to freeze the president's executive order, saying at the time it was premature. In issuing a preliminary injunction late Sunday, Nichols wrote that now it's clear many people would lose their ability to vote if it goes into effect. Mike Hemp in Washington.
8: Trump yesterday played down the need for his administration to check the development of artificial intelligence. saying he's worried about ceding America's edge to China. The president acknowledged the need for some regulation, but provided no specifics about potential rules and attributed warnings. Trump spoke to reporters during a weekend trip to Ireland.
5: We can put guardrails, we can do this and that, but I think you have a lot of negative forces in bringing it up that shouldn't be bringing it up, and they're bringing up things that won't happen. But whoever wins with AI wins.
8: Asked later if he was trying to minimize the risks from AI, Trump said, "I'm not downplaying," adding that artificial intelligence is going to be more good than bad, but by a lot. Trump says he'll look into requests from families of September 11th victims to release records that could shed light on Saudi Arabia's alleged role in the attacks 25 years ago. 15 of the 19 hijackers were Saudis, but the Saudi government has long denied any involvement in the attacks. Global shares were mostly lower today. This is AP News. The AP's Lisa Dwyer reports on the rescue of a teenager from a capsized boat off the coast of Alaska.
10: Bobbing for days atop a capsized skiff in Alaska's frigid Bering Sea, a 15-year-old boy held on for nearly 3 days until he was rescued by a fishing vessel this week in an area that is closer to Russia than it is the U.S. A Coast Guard air crew first spotted the teen and then contacted a nearby fishing boat, the Northwest Explorer. A video provided by Carlos Alexis Escartin shows the boat's crew sending a message that the boy was spotted. Then, tossing the boy a line, pulling him into a rescue basket.
8: The captain of the boat, Adam White, says that through chattering teeth, the teen said his brother was under the skiff and that his cousin had slipped away. Their bodies were later recovered. I'm Marcela Sanchez, AP News.
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13: Good morning. Now your wave weather forecast for Haverhill and the Merrimack Valley. Skies will be mostly sunny, breezy and less humid for our Monday, by around 74. Northwest winds 15 to 25. Mostly clear tonight, chilly, low around 44. Northwest winds diminish to 5 to 10. Sunny skies and mild Tuesday, topping at around 70. Partly cloudy and a bit more humid for Wednesday, high in the upper 70s. I'm WHAV meteorologist James Covington. Your next wave weather in 30 minutes.
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to San Francisco, she must have lost her way. Posting a poster of Pancho and Cisco one California day. She says she believes in Robin Hood and Brotherhood and colors of green and gray.

San Francisco, I will be Gadjoué. I'll be the Count of Monte Cristo, you'll be the Countess Minnie.

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1: Here's the latest WHAV news. I'm Tim Coco, filling in for Wynn Damon. Haverhill paused Friday to remember those who lost their lives in the September 11th, 2001 attacks in two ceremonies marking the 25th anniversary. At the Haverhill Firefighters Museum, public officials, leading off with Haverhill Mayor Melinda Barrett, read the names and ages of the 414 first responders who lost their lives in the New York City attacks. Reading the names in addition to Barrett were Haverhill Fire Chief Christopher Sassati, Assistant Fire Chief Eric Tarpey, retired Fire Chief William LaLiberty and his wife Elizabeth LaLiberty, a member of the museum's board of directors, Haverhill Fire Captain Robert Miles, firefighters John Von Nessen and Taylor Gillette, Representative Andy Vargas, Thomas Mortimer, Chief Executive Officer at Haverhill Bank, Leanne Eastman, Senior Vice President at Pawtucket Bank, Tavari Brito, Regional Branch Manager at Brightbridge Credit Union, Diane Juknavarian, President of the Board at HTM Credit Union, Kevin Como, representing Kevin B. Como Funeral Home, Brian Farmer, representing Farmer and Sons Funeral Home, Scott Parachanian, president of Spalding Brick Company, and Haverhill Police Lieutenant Kevin Lynch. Museum President James Graham, a retired Haverhill firefighter, laid a memorial wreath on the 9/11 monument sculpture outside the museum. A moment of silence at 9:59 a.m. marked the moment the North Tower collapsed. Lynch played taps, and Piper Sean Hughes played Amazing Grace on the bagpipes. Other public officials attending, including Haverhill City Council President Timothy Jordan, at-large Councilor Thomas Sullivan, Ward 2 Councilor Daniel Diodati, Ward 7 Councilor Catherine Rogers, and Haverhill School Committee member Josiah Morrow. Also attending was a contingent of students from the Skills USA Club at Whittier Regional Vocational Technical High School. In a special moment of appreciation, Haverhill and Groveland firefighter Michael Javis added long-stem red roses to the steps of the memorial sculpture. Another ceremony took place at Haverhill High School and will be detailed during the next newscast. Haverhill's school year has gone smoothly so far, but the administration told the school committee last week some students have found a way around restrictions on electric bicycles and scooters. Superintendent Margaret Marauder said the opening of the new school year has gone smoothly with few unanticipated incidents. She said most students are abiding by the new safety restrictions, but some are riding the so-called micromobility devices to school but parking them just off campus. Marauder said she is working with the Haverhill Police Department to form a solution. Haverhill Police Lieutenant Kevin Lynch told WHAV after the meeting his department is aware of the student workaround and warned that if the devices are chained to a tree or pole on public land, they could be confiscated. He said the department is checking with the city solicitor on what measures it can take and that police will not take the vehicles without giving the school department time to warn parents. Marauder added, for the most part, students who ride district school buses are using their identification cards to swipe on and off the bus. She said already two students exited the bus at stops their parents hadn't anticipated, but because they used their IDs, they were found quickly. The school committee discussed its focus areas for district improvement, a process by which the board sets educational priorities for the coming year. Vice Chair Thomas Graneman gave a slide presentation suggesting a need to address initiatives that will lift all boats. He proposed a school committee slogan.
2: I think we need to be able to sort of encapsulate what our goals are as a school committee and communicate those. The next slide, I have sort of a suggestion for the kind of thing we might need, and the suggestion I would have is preparing to meet the world. I think that sort of captures some of the things that we were talking about in the strategic priorities that we had just passed recently.
1: Examples of courses Graneman suggests all students will need to graduate ready for the world are financial literacy, skills for human interaction, and the critical thinking skills to evaluate responses and information provided by artificial intelligence. at-large committee member Tony Sapienza-Done said she is interested in offering more science, technology, engineering, and mathematics courses, commonly called STEM, in the middle schools, partly because those hands-on classes tend to encourage regular school attendance. Northern Essex Community College presents Steel Magnolias, the comedy drama by Robert Harling, next month. Set in a close-knit Louisiana beauty salons, Steel Magnolias follows a circle of Southern women who lean on humor, gossip, and each other through life's biggest joys and hardest losses. The play's title captures its heart, characters as delicate as magnolias, yet as resilient as steel. The production is directed by National Award-winning director and Northern Essex professor Brian Beatrice, with student Jay Willett serving as assistant director. The cast is led by National Award-winning actor Naomi Eve as Truvy, alongside Catherine Caulfield, Rachel Knipp, Tony Marshall, Gianna Proia, and Laurie Wierling, an Excellence in Performance nominee for her portrayal of Hopper in the NECC Theater's Angel in America. Beatrice said the school's themes feel especially timely and wasn't chosen because of Dolly Parton, who played Truvy in the 1989 film adaptation of the play. She said the country's icons passing last month gave the production a new resonance. In tribute to Parton, the production will open with a special surprise pre-show musical performance of celebrated tunes, tying into the show's broader identity inspired by Southern women who have shaped culture and history. Performances take place Thursday, October 15th, 4 p.m., Friday and Saturday, October 16th and 17th, 7 p.m., and Sunday, October 18th, 2 p.m., all at the Spurk Building, 100 Elliott Street in Haverhill. General admission is $25, and students and seniors are $10 each. 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There's always more in the next newscast and at WHAB.net, where you can sign up for the Wavelength's local news e-newspaper. From the Edwin B. Johnson Newsroom, this is Tim Coco filling in for Wynn Damon.
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5: From around the world, these are the latest AP international news headlines. The search for survivors of a capsized ferry in Indonesia has intensified as 17 ships and aircraft from the military, police and other agencies are deployed. Over 100 people are still missing after the ferry overturned in the Java Sea on Sunday. Yemeni officials say the Houthi rebels have captured more islands in the southern Red Sea, Greater Hanish and Lesser Hanish, over 100 miles north of the Bab el Mandeb Strait, strengthening their control of the major maritime shipping route. European leaders are meeting to discuss growing competition in the Arctic, where global warming is opening new shipping routes and a Russian military build-up is heightening security concerns. A predominantly Muslim region in the southern Philippines has held its first parliamentary elections, seen as a crucial step in the long quest for self-rule after decades of insurgency and violence. I'm Charles Diletesma.
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7: Good morning. Now your Wave Weather forecast for Haverhill and the Merrimack Valley. Skies will be mostly sunny, breezy, and less humid for Monday, by around 74. Northwest winds 15 to 25. Mostly clear tonight, chilly, low around 44. Northwest winds diminish to 5 to 10. Sunny skies and mild Tuesday, topping at around 70. Partly cloudy and a bit more humid for Wednesday, high in the upper 70s. I'm WHAV meteorologist James Covington. Your next wave weather in 30 minutes.
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Bill Haley is one of those guys that always comes up in the first rock and rollers conversations. But before he was rocking around the clock, he was riding through the canyons with the Down Homers, the Texas Range Riders, the Four Aces of Western Swing, and the Saddlemen. Here they are with Icy Heart from 1952.

0: After a few years on the trails, the Saddlemen must have felt a change a-coming. They would become the Comets in 1953 and go on to rock and roll immortality. It must have been quite a transition, considering Haley's early days. He was once crowned the Indiana State Yodeling Champion. 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I'm Brett Barry.
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2: Here's the latest WHAV news. I'm Tim Coco, filling in for Wynn Damon. A vacant downtown Haverhill property, once owned by Lopoli Companies, is proposed to be combined with a former dental office as part of a revised plan to build a daycare center and apartments. Da Vinci Mini Apartments, developer of a proposed child care center and 12 apartments at 121 Merrimack Street in downtown Haverhill, will ask city councilors tomorrow night to allow it to withdraw its special permit request while it prepares to buy the adjacent building. In an email earlier this month to Haverhill Planning Director Jackie Byerly, developer Joni Perez wrote, "We are currently in the process of acquiring the adjacent property at 127 Merrimack Street, a building that has been a long-standing eyesore in downtown Haverhill. Our intention is to incorporate 127 Merrimack Street into the overall redevelopment and submit a new, more comprehensive application covering both properties. We believe the combined project will allow us to create a stronger development, address the condition of 127 Merrimack Street, and make a more meaningful improvement to this section of Merrimack Street." As WHAV began reporting last spring, Perez's original proposal included a first-floor daycare allowed by right and 6 one-bedroom and 6 two-bedroom apartments on the top 3 floors. The 1880-era building it plans to buy was used as a construction office by Lopoli Companies when it was building a 10-story glass tower across the street. As WHAV reported first in 2022, a Delaware company, A.G. Palmdale Real Owners, purchased the heights at 160 Merrimack Street, 127 to 133 Merrimack Street, a storefront building used as construction offices, 162 Merrimack Street, and 192 to 194 Merrimack, where Lopoli demolished a building that formerly housed Ocasio's True Martial Arts and added surface parking for $25.7 million. Perez says he expects to be ready to submit the new application next month. In other business, city councilors are also expected to hold a hearing to amend the zoning ordinance to regulate the location of any proposed battery energy storage systems. As WHAV reported last month, councilors delayed action on an earlier idea while it ranked various sites for possible overlay district. The council's planning and development committee concluded property off Hilldale Avenue rose to the top of the city's list. The Haverhill City Council meets Tuesday night at 7, remotely and in person at the Theodore Pelosi Jr. Council Chambers, Room 202, Haverhill City Hall, 4 Summer Street. As a public service, 97.9 WHAV plans to carry the meeting live. Haverhill paused Friday to remember those who lost their lives in the September 11, 2001 attacks in 2 ceremonies marking the 25th anniversary. Under sunny skies, Haverhill High School students filled the courtyard in front of the school for a memorial service conducted by the school's U.S. Marine Corps Junior ROTC program. In her reflection, Speaker Dianera Gutierrez, a high school alum, encouraged those in attendance to not just remember, but recognize how the country has recovered in the 25 years since.
3: I want to just say, don't forget. I want to say, put yourself in a position that makes you uncomfortable. I want you to remember a time that doesn't belong to you, because it does affect you. It affects us all. Because when we are reminded of the tragedies before us, we are also reminded of the resilience of what they teach us.
2: Not lost on the speaker is the fact that neither she nor most in her audience had not yet been born on the day of the attacks.
3: Today marks 25 years. And although time has passed, our hearts still yearn. Especially for those of us who were not there to experience that pain in real time, please remember that we still have the responsibility to carry the lessons forward.
2: Haverhill High School principal Michael Downs, a U.S. Air Force veteran, was less sanguine. He recalled a day and his own personal loss, and then called on the nation to unite as it had once done following the 9/11 attacks.
4: No nation has ever stood or will stand when it is divided. Our enemy is no longer outside of our borders. It is here, as we argue and we label, and we have forgotten why we are all part of the United States of America. On United 93, one of the passengers said, "Let's roll." And that became our anthem. And once again, we need to roll as a nation.
2: The ceremony began with Alan Jackson's evocative song, "Where Were You When the World Stopped Turning?" and ended with Taps. Two moments of silence were observed at 8:46 a.m. and then 9:03 a.m., the times the two aircrafts crashed into the Twin Towers at the World Trade Center. Public officials attending, including Haverhill School Superintendent Margaret Marotta and at-large school committee member Josiah Morrow. A second ceremony took place at the Haverhill Firefighters Museum and will be detailed during the next newscast. Haverhill YMCA says it's time to submit nominations for Educator of the Year to be honored at a November celebration that also recognizes a Teen of the Year and grants the Commitment to Community Award to Diane Connolly. The 18th Annual Educator of the Year Committee is looking for names of Haverhill educators, why the person is outstanding, how he or she nurtures youth potential and healthy living, and how the educator is involved in the community. The Teen of the Year recognizes high school teens who exemplify what the YMCA is and represents its core values of caring, honesty, respect, and responsibility. Nominations can be sent to Regional Executive Director Tracy Fuller, Haverhill YMCA, 81 Winter Street, Haverhill, or by email to fullert@northshoreymca.org. The 18th Educator of the Year ceremony takes place Tuesday, November 10th, starting at 5 p.m. at Renaissance Golf Club, 377 Canosa Street, Haverhill.
0: Business Bulletin.
2: 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Participants may raise questions and also be entered to win Boston Bruins tickets with a drawing the same night. The free first-time homebuyer seminar takes place Wednesday, October 7th, 5:30 to 8 p.m. at Salvatore's Restaurant, 354 Merrimack Street in Lawrence. Dinner is included, but registration is required by calling Ariane Rodriguez at 978-983-1040 or completing a form online. There is a link on this story at whav.net. There's always more in the next newscast and at WHAV.net, where you can sign up for the Wavelengths Local News e-newspaper. From the Edwin V. Johnson Newsroom, this is Tim Coco filling in for Wynn Damon.
5: AP News, I'm Marcela Sanchez. House Speaker Mike Johnson says President Trump's proposal to send $5,000 to every American adult needs congressional approval, but pledged to try to make it happen. Trump made the promise last week at the party's midterm convention in Dallas, saying the payments would be distributed if his Republican Party maintains control of the House and Senate in the midterm elections. Trump says he plans to remove a 10% tariff on Irish whiskey.
6: Everybody's been bugging me. They're saying, would you do me a favor? It's so unfair what's going on. Could you possibly take the tariffs off of Irish whiskey?
5: He spoke during the trophy ceremony for the Irish Open, saying he had been asked about the issue by everyone, including Irish Prime Minister Michael Martin and even some of the golfers. AP correspondent Julie Walker reports Anthropic's CEO says the AI industry needs to give safety measures some time to catch up.
7: The CEO of Anthropic says the artificial intelligence industry should slow down its fast-moving developments to give safety measures time to catch up. Without it, Dario Amade warned on Saturday that AI could be capable within 6 to 12 months of leading a swarm that could take over the entire internet, among other risks. Amade also offered a plan in a post on his website to increase checks on the industry, one part of which he said Anthropic is undertaking by itself already. Amade's post comes only a few days after one of Anthropic's researchers announced he's resigning over concerns that the company and its competitors are not acting responsibly in AI development. I'm Julie Walker.
5: U.S. futures fell, while oil and gasoline prices continue to climb. More stories at apnews.com. This is AP News.
0: AP Sports, I'm Mike Hempen. Jackson Dart threw three touchdown passes as the Giants beat the Cowboys 28-20 in Sunday Night Football.
8: It's just a really special environment to be in, and proud of how our team handled it and came out with a win.
0: The Giants gave John Harbaugh a win in his debut as coach. Caleb Williams and the Bears trounced the Panthers 59-37 in the highest scoring season opener in NFL history. Alexander Zverev beat Ben Shelton in four sets to win the U.S. Open, his second major championship. The U.S. women won their fifth straight FIBA World Cup title, beating France 97-79. Los Angeles Clippers owner Steve Ballmer has decided not to fight the NBA's punishment for salary cap circumvention. Texas is the new number one in the Associated Press Top 25 college football poll. I'm Mike Hempen, AP Sports.
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10: Good morning. Now your wave weather forecast for Haverhill and the Merrimack Valley. Skies will be mostly sunny, breezy, and less humid for Monday, high around 74. Northwest winds 15 to 25. Mostly clear tonight, chilly, low around 44. Northwest winds diminish to 5 to 10. Sunny skies and mild Tuesday, topping at around 70. Partly cloudy and a bit more humid for Wednesday, high in the upper 70s. I'm WHAV meteorologist James Covington. Your next wave weather in 30 minutes.
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3: I'm Marcela Sanchez with an AP News Minute. Amazon is suspending its use of the cargo carrier involved in a deadly Miami plane crash, AP correspondent Julie Walker reports.
4: Amazon says it's suspending its partnership with 21 Air after one of the cargo carrier's planes careened off a Miami runway last week, killing five people. The Boeing 767 came in fast, barreling roughly 1,300 feet past the end of the runway, smashing into a van carrying workers at a plane cleaning company. All five people who died were in the van. In a statement, Amazon said, after the tragic incident, we've spent time supporting the investigation and reviewing some of the surrounding circumstances, and we've decided to pause our operations with 21 Air. The North Carolina carrier had flown packages for Amazon since 2024. The company said it's confident in its safety policies, procedures, and training. I'm Julie Walker.
3: And I'm Marcela Sanchez.
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6: Good morning. Now your wave weather forecast for Haverhill and the Merrimack Valley. Skies will be mostly sunny, breezy, and less humid for Monday, by around 74. Northwest winds 15 to 25. Mostly clear, dry, chilly, low around 44. Northwest winds diminish to 5 to 10. Sunny skies and mild Tuesday, topping at around 70. Partly cloudy and a bit more humid for Wednesday, high in the upper 70s. I'm WHAV meteorologist James Covington. Your next wave weather in 30 minutes.
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4: The Dodge Charger Super Bee will be a limited edition vehicle, pricing release closer to launch around the end of this year. With the Car Chronicles, I'm Jeff Gilbert.

I can't make it without you. And I'm telling you, honey, you're my reason.

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2: Here's the latest WHAV news. I'm Tim Coco, filling in for Wynn Damon. Haverhill paused Friday to remember those who lost their lives in the September 11, 2001 attacks in two ceremonies marking the 25th anniversary. At the Haverhill Firefighters Museum, public officials, leading off with Haverhill Mayor Melinda Barrett, read the names and ages of the 414 first responders who lost their lives in the New York City attacks. Reading the names in addition to Barrett were Haverhill Fire Chief Christopher Sassati, Assistant Fire Chief Eric Tarpey, retired Fire Chief William LaLiberty and his wife Elizabeth LaLiberty, a member of the museum's board of directors, Haverhill Fire Captain Robert Miles, firefighters John Von Nessen and Taylor Gillette, Representative Andy Vargas, Thomas Mortimer, Chief Executive Officer at Haverhill Bank, Leanne Eastman, Senior Vice President at Pawtucket Bank, Tavari Brito, Regional Branch Manager at Brightbridge Credit Union, Diane Juknavarian, President of the Board at HTM Credit Union, Kevin Como, representing Kevin B. Como Funeral Home, Brian Farmer, representing Farmer & Sons Funeral Home, Scott Parachanian, president of Spalding Brick Company, and Haverhill Police Lieutenant Kevin Lynch. Museum President James Graham, a retired

0: retired Haverhill firefighter laid a memorial wreath on the 9/11 monument sculpture outside the museum. A moment of silence at 9:59 a.m. marked the moment the North Tower collapsed. Lynch played Taps, and Piper Sean Hughes played Amazing Grace on the bagpipes. Other public officials attending, including Haverhill City Council President Timothy Jordan, At-Large Councilor Thomas Sullivan, Ward 2 Councilor Daniel Diodati, Ward 7 Councilor Catherine Rogers, and Haverhill School Committee member Josiah Morrow. Also attending was a contingent of students from the Skills USA Club at Whittier Regional Vocational Technical High School. In a special moment of appreciation, Haverhill and Groveland firefighter Michael Javis added long-stem red roses to the steps of the memorial sculpture. Another ceremony took place at Haverhill High School and will be detailed during the next newscast. Haverhill's school year has gone smoothly so far, but the administration told the school committee last week some students have found a way around restrictions on electric bicycles and scooters. Superintendent Margaret Marauder said the opening of the new school year has gone smoothly with few unanticipated incidents. She said most students are abiding by the new safety restrictions, but some are riding the so-called micromobility devices to school but parking them just off campus. Marauder said she is working with the Haverhill Police Department to form a solution. Haverhill Police Lieutenant Kevin Lynch told WHAV after the meeting his department is aware of the student workaround and warned that if the devices are chained to a tree or pole on public land, they could be confiscated. He said the department is checking with the city solicitor on what measures it can take and that police will not take the vehicles without giving the school department time to warn parents. Marauder added, for the most part, students who ride district school buses are using their identification cards to swipe on and off the bus. She said already two students exited the bus at stops their parents hadn't anticipated, but because they used their IDs, they were found quickly. The school committee discussed its focus areas for district improvement, a process by which the board sets educational priorities for the coming year. Vice Chair Thomas Graneman gave a slide presentation suggesting a need to address initiatives that will lift all boats. He proposed a school committee slogan.
1: I think we need to be able to sort of encapsulate what our goals are as a school committee and communicate those. The next slide, I have sort of a suggestion for the kind of thing we might need. And the suggestion I would have is preparing to meet the world. I think that sort of captures some of the things that we were talking about in the strategic priorities that we had just passed recently.
0: Examples of courses Graneman suggests all students will need to graduate ready for the world are financial literacy, skills for human interaction, and the critical thinking skills to evaluate responses and information provided by artificial intelligence. At-large committee member Tony Sapienza Done said she is interested in offering more science, technology, engineering, and mathematics courses, commonly called STEM, in the middle schools, partly because those hands-on classes tend to encourage regular school attendance. Northern Essex Community College presents Steel Magnolias, the comedy drama by Robert Harling, next month. Set in a close-knit Louisiana beauty salons, Steel Magnolias follows a circle of Southern women who lean on humor, gossip, and each other through life's biggest joys and hardest losses. The play's title captures its heart, characters as delicate as magnolias, yet as resilient as steel. The production is directed by National Award-winning director and Northern Essex professor Brian Beatrice, with student Jay Willett serving as assistant director. The cast is led by National Award-winning actor Naomi Eve as Truvy, alongside Catherine Caulfield, Rachel Knipe, Tony Marshall, Gianna Proya, and Laurie Wierling, an Excellence in Performance nominee for her portrayal of Hopper in the NECC Theater's Angel in America. Beatrice said the school's themes feel especially timely and wasn't chosen because of Dolly Parton, who played Truvy in the 1989 film adaptation of the play. She said the country's icon's passing last month gave the production a new resonance. In tribute to Parton, the production will open with a special surprise pre-show musical performance of celebrated tunes, tying into the show's broader identity, inspired by Southern women who have shaped culture and history. Performances take place Thursday, October 15th, 4 p.m., Friday and Saturday, October 16th and 17th, 7 p.m., and Sunday, October 18th, 2 p.m., all at the Spurk Building, 100 Elliott Street in Haverhill. General admission is $25, and students and seniors are $10 each. Tickets are available at the door or in advance via TicketLeap. There's always more in the next newscast and at WHAB.net, where you can sign up for the Wavelengths Local News e-newspaper. From the Edwin V. Johnson Newsroom, this is Tim Coco filling in for Wynn Damon.
2: AP News, I'm Marcela Sanchez. Amazon is suspending its use of the cargo carrier involved in the deadly Miami plane crash. AP correspondent Julie Walker reports.
3: Amazon says it's suspending its partnership with 21 Air after one of the cargo carrier's planes careened off a Miami runway last week, killing five people. The Boeing 767 came in fast, barreling roughly 1,300 feet past the end of the runway, smashing into a van carrying workers at a plane cleaning company. All five people who died were in the van. In a statement, Amazon said, after the tragic incident, we've spent time supporting the investigation and reviewing some of the surrounding circumstances, and we've decided to pause our operations with 21 Air. The North Carolina carrier had flown packages for Amazon since 2024. The company said it's confident in its safety policies, procedures, and training. I'm Julie Walker.
2: A second federal judge has blocked President Trump's order limiting mail balloting. U.S. District Judge Carl Nichols in Washington, D.C. ordered the U.S. Postal Service not to implement the executive order. Nichols was nominated by Trump and had earlier declined to freeze the president's executive order. In issuing a preliminary injunction, Nichols wrote, "It's now clear that many people could lose their ability to vote if it goes into effect." In Saudi Arabia, two regional officials say the east-west pipeline will mostly be out of service for weeks as the damage from last week's attack is repaired. The crucial Saudi oil pipeline is key to Saudi Arabia's strategy of shifting its oil exports to the Red Sea to avoid the Persian Gulf's Strait of Hormuz, where Iranian attacks have disrupted shipping. Saudi Arabia has blamed Iranian-backed militias in Iraq for the attack. Brent oil's price has jumped above $108. This is AP News. In Paris, Celine Dion returned to the stage, performing her first full concert in over 6 years. And the AP's Lisa Dwyer reports there's a new name coming for Nashville's airport.
4: In Nashville, Tennessee, Republican and Democratic leaders are in an ugly partisan battle over who controls the city's airport. But they agree on one thing. It should be renamed to honor the state's favorite daughter, Dolly Parton. Parton, who passed away 2 weeks ago, has previously declined such honors. The state-controlled Metropolitan Nashville Airport Authority has unanimously approved a motion to begin the renaming process. While the process could take a year or more, the change would make Parton the first woman whose name adorns one of America's 50 busiest airports. I'm Lisa Dwyer.
2: More on this and other stories at apnews.com. I'm Marcela Sanchez, AP News.
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6: Good morning. Now your wave weather forecast for Haverhill and the Merrimack Valley. Skies will be mostly sunny, breezy, and less humid for Monday by around 74. Northwest winds 15 to 25. Mostly clear tonight, chilly, low around 44. Northwest winds diminish to 5 to 10. Sunny skies and mild Tuesday, topping at around 70. Partly cloudy and a bit more humid for Wednesday, high in the upper 70s. I'm WHAV meteorologist James Covington. Your next wave weather in 30 minutes.
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4: Good morning, I'm Ed Donahue with an AP News Minute. Flash flooding brought on by heavy rains set off road closures, water rescues, and commuter rail problems across Connecticut, New York, and New Jersey. Metro North and Amtrak say their rail lines to New Haven were experiencing delays and cancellations. Tweed New Haven Airport also closed its departure terminal due to flooding. In Westport, Connecticut, emergency responders conducted 13 rescues of people trapped in vehicles by floodwaters. President Trump says there are significant guardrails against rogue artificial intelligence, claiming any efforts to limit the technology is part of a sick conspiracy. The president specifically said on social media the administration has already stopped the AI company Anthropic from doing bad or potentially bad things. This is Vice President J.D. Vance.
5: Any new technology is going to bring both risks and benefits. I think what the president has said is we want to be smart about making sure we stay on top of the risks.
4: I'm Ed Donahue.
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6: Good morning. Now your wave weather forecast for April and the Merrimack Valley. Skies will be mostly sunny, breezy, and less humid for Monday, by around 74. Northwest winds 15 to 25. Mostly clear, dry, chilly, low around 44. Northwest winds diminish to 5 to 10. Sunny skies and mild Tuesday, topping at around 70. Partly cloudy and a bit more humid for Wednesday, high in the upper 70s. I'm WHAV meteorologist James Covington. Your next wave weather in 30 minutes.
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2: 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An important part of the program is talking with area newsmakers, giving you a direct link on the latest information on what's happening in the greater Haverhill area. Recently, I spoke with Al Hanscom, CEO of Emmaus, who said over the past 12 months, Emmaus has helped 110 families into housing.
3: That's significant. This is 110 families who were literally homeless and had no place to go, were in shelter or sleeping on someone's couch. In addition to that, we helped 38 people get directly off the streets here in Haverhill alone.
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4: Jerry McCormick and James Grieshaber give an explanation of chromatic wood type and how they recreated the production process to revive historic chromatic fonts during an upcoming talk at Haverhill's Museum of Printing. Chromatic Wood Type Old and New takes place Saturday, September 26th at 1 p.m. at Museum of Printing, 15 Thornton Avenue, Haverhill. Following the talk, attendees will be able to pull a proof of historic William H. Page chromatic wood type from around 1849 and the new marquee font. General admission to the museum is $15. Children and seniors are $10. And members of the military, Haverhill Public Library cardholders, and museum members is free. 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
2: Here's the latest WHAV news. I'm Tim Coco, filling in for Wynn Damon. A vacant downtown Haverhill property, once owned by Lipoli Companies, is proposed to be combined with a former dental office as part of a revised plan to build a daycare center and apartments. Da Vinci Mini Apartments, developer of a proposed child care center and 12 apartments at 121 Merrimack Street in downtown Haverhill, will ask city councilors tomorrow night to allow it to withdraw its special permit request while it prepares to buy the adjacent building. In an email earlier this month to Haverhill Planning Director Jackie Byerly, developer Joni Perez wrote, "We are currently in the process of acquiring the adjacent property at 127 Merrimack Street, a building that has been a long-standing eyesore in downtown Haverhill. Our intention is to incorporate 127 Merrimack Street into the overall redevelopment and submit a new, more comprehensive application covering both properties.

0: We believe the combined project will allow us to create a stronger development, address the condition of 127 Merrimack Street, and make a more meaningful improvement to this section of Merrimack Street. As WHAV began reporting last spring, Perez's original proposal included a first-floor daycare allowed by right and 6 one-bedroom and 6 two-bedroom apartments on the top 3 floors. The 1880-era building it plans to buy was used as a construction office by Lipoli Companies when it was building a 10-story glass tower across the street. As WHAV reported first in 2022, a Delaware company, AG Palmdale Real Owners, purchased the Heights at 160 Merrimack Street, 127 to 133 Merrimack Street, a storefront building used as construction offices, 162 Merrimack Street, and 192 to 194 Merrimack, where Lipoli demolished a building that formerly housed Ocasio's True Martial Arts and added surface parking for $25.7 million. Perez says he expects to be ready to submit the new application next month. In other business, city councilors are also expected to hold a hearing to amend the zoning ordinance to regulate the location of any proposed battery energy storage systems. As WHAV reported last month, councilors delayed action on an earlier idea while it ranked various sites for possible overlay district. The council's planning and development committee concluded property off Hilldale Avenue rose to the top of the city's list. The Haverhill City Council meets Tuesday night at 7, remotely and in person at the Theodore Pelosi Jr. Council Chambers, Room 202, Haverhill City Hall, 4 Summer Street. As a public service, 97.9 WHAV plans to carry the meeting live. Haverhill paused Friday to remember those who lost their lives in the September 11, 2001 attacks in 2 ceremonies marking the 25th anniversary. Under sunny skies, Haverhill High School students filled the courtyard in front of the school for a memorial service conducted by the school's U.S. Marine Corps Junior ROTC program. In her reflection, Speaker Dianera Gutierrez, a high school alum, encouraged those in attendance to not just remember, but recognize how the country has recovered in the 25 years since.
1: I want to just say, don't forget. I want to say, put yourself in a position that makes you uncomfortable. I want you to remember a time that doesn't belong to you, because it does affect you. It affects us all. Because when we are reminded of the tragedies before us, we are also reminded of the resilience of what they teach us.
0: Not lost on the speaker is the fact that neither she nor most in her audience had not yet been born on the day of the attacks.
1: Today marks 25 years. And although time has passed, our hearts still yearn. Especially for those of us who were not there to experience that pain in real time, please remember that we still have the responsibility to carry the lessons forward.
0: Haverhill High School principal Michael Downs, a U.S. Air Force veteran, was less sanguine. He recalled the day and his own personal loss, and then called on the nation to unite as it had once done following the 9/11 attacks.
2: No nation has ever stood or will stand when it is divided. Our enemy is no longer outside of our borders. It is here as we argue and we label, and we have forgotten why we are all part of the United States of America. On United 93, one of the passengers said, "Let's roll." And that became our anthem. And once again, we need to roll as a nation.
0: The ceremony began with Alan Jackson's evocative song, "Where Were You When the World Stopped Turning?" and ended with Taps. 2 moments of silence were observed at 8:46 a.m. and then 9:03 a.m., the times the 2 aircrafts crashed into the Twin Towers at the World Trade Center. Public officials attending, including Haverhill School Superintendent Margaret Marotta and at-large school committee member Josiah Morrow. A second ceremony took place at the Haverhill Firefighters Museum and will be detailed during the next newscast. Haverhill YMCA says it's time to submit nominations for Educator of the Year to be honored at a November celebration that also recognizes a Teen of the Year and grants the Commitment to Community Award to Diane Connolly. The 18th Annual Educator of the Year Committee is looking for names of Haverhill educators, why the person is outstanding, how he or she nurtures youth potential and healthy living, and how the educator is involved in the community. The Teen of the Year recognizes high school teens who exemplify what the YMCA is and represents its core values of caring, honesty, respect, and responsibility. Nominations can be sent to Regional Executive Director Tracy Fuller, Haverhill YMCA, 81 Winter Street, Haverhill, or by email to fullert@northshoreymca.org. The 18th Educator of the Year ceremony takes place Tuesday, November 10th, starting at 5 p.m. at Renaissance Golf Club, 377 Canosa Street, Haverhill.
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0: 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Participants may raise questions and also be entered to win Boston Bruins tickets with a drawing the same night. The free first-time homebuyer seminar takes place Wednesday, October 7th, 5:30 to 8 p.m. at Salvatore's Restaurant, 354 Merrimack Street in Lawrence. Dinner is included, but registration is required by calling Ariane Rodriguez at 978-983-1040 or completing a form online. There is a link on this story at whav.net. There's always more in the next newscast and at whav.net, where you can sign up for the Wavelengths local news e-newspaper. From the Edwin V. Johnson Newsroom, this is Tim Coco filling in for Win Damon.
4: AP News. Good morning, I'm Ed Donahue. President Trump says there is a significant guardrail against rogue artificial intelligence, claiming any efforts to limit the technology is part of a sick conspiracy. The president said specifically on social media that the administration has already stopped the AI company Anthropic from doing bad or potentially bad things. This is Vice President J.D. Vance.
5: There are obviously risks to AI. There are some benefits to AI. I have to say, just personally, I feel a little bit weird about the fact that you have so many frontier AI tech companies kind of coming to the government and begging the government to regulate them. It feels a little bit to me like a bit of a Trojan horse. So I think we just have to be careful about this.
4: The president pushed back against calls by tech leaders to have greater regulation of AI. Democratic state parties are launching an operation for the midterm elections intended to recruit 10,000 volunteers to guard polling places in case armed federal officers show up. Activists are planning mass protests if the Trump administration tries to interfere with voting or ballot counting. Flash flooding brought on by heavy rains set off road closures, water rescues, and commuter rail problems in Connecticut, New York, and New Jersey. In Westport, Connecticut, emergency responders conducted 13 rescues of people trapped in vehicles by floodwaters. Iran-backed Houthi rebels seized the strategic islands of Greater and Lesser Hanish in the southern Red Sea. It strengthens their control over a key maritime shipping route. Samina Sultan, senior economist for European Economic Policy and Trade, says it means oil prices are going up.
6: Because they block another vital choke point in maritime transport, but the Red Sea is also a significant trading route because it connects Europe and Asia through the Suez Canal.
4: Stocks are lower in early trading on Wall Street. This is AP News. A Pennsylvania woman's death is the third there this year involving measles.
7: The Jefferson County coroner said on Facebook the 40-year-old woman died Saturday from complications associated with measles. The post did not identify the woman other than as a resident of a rural area some 50 miles northeast of Pittsburgh. The post did not say whether the woman was vaccinated against measles. Pennsylvania's two previous deaths involving measles were infants. Doctors deemed measles a significant condition at the time of one infant's death. They determined that measles caused the death of the other infant, who had a genetic defect that left her vulnerable to infection. I'm Julie Walker.
4: Today is Pope Leo's 71st birthday, but it is Vatican employees who get the gift. The Pope repealed 2021 salary cuts Pope Francis imposed on many Vatican employees, COVID-19 related cost-saving measures. I'm Ed Donahue, AP News.
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8: Good morning. Now your wave weather forecast for Hebrew and the Merrimack Valley. Skies will be mostly sunny, breezy, and less humid for Monday by around 74. Northwest winds 15 to 25. Mostly clear tonight, chilly, low around 44. Northwest winds diminish to 5 to 10. Sunny skies and mild Tuesday, topping at around 70. Partly cloudy and a bit more humid for Wednesday, high in the upper 70s. I'm WHAV meteorologist James Covington. Your next wave weather in 30 minutes.
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2: In a world where every second counts, where truth is buried beneath noise, one name has advanced the power of facts for over a century. The Associated Press. 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
3: Good morning. I'm Ed Donahue with an AP News Minute. On social media, President Trump is dismissing a need for guardrails as a sick conspiracy against AI. Earlier, he said,
4: "We can put guardrails, we can do this and that, but I think you have a lot of negative voices and are bringing it up that shouldn't be bringing it up, and they're bringing up things that won't happen. But whoever wins with AI wins."
3: Tech leaders at Anthropic, OpenAI, Microsoft, and others want to have greater regulation of AI to ensure it is developed securely, legally, and safely. This is Vice President J.D. Vance.
5: "I don't think Americans should be scared of anything. I think that we have to be mindful that there are risks, there are downsides to anything, and that's certainly true of AI."
3: Meantime, the Environmental Protection Agency is planning to repeal rules limiting greenhouse gas emissions from coal and natural gas power plants. It's expected to face legal challenges. More information at apnews.com. I'm Ed Donahue.
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7: Good morning. Now your wave weather forecast for Haverhill and the Merrimack Valley. Skies will be mostly sunny, breezy, and less humid for Monday, by around 74. Northwest winds, 15 to 25. Mostly clear tonight, chilly, low around 44. Northwest winds diminish to 5 to 10. Sunny skies and mild Tuesday, topping at around 70. Partly cloudy and a bit more humid for Wednesday, high in the upper 70s. I'm WHAV meteorologist James Covington. Your next wave weather in 30 minutes.
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1: WHAV LP Haverhill. Here's the latest WHAV news. I'm Tim Coco, filling in for Wynn Damon. Haverhill paused Friday to remember those who lost their lives in the September 11, 2001 attacks in two ceremonies marking the 25th anniversary. At the Haverhill Firefighters Museum, public officials, leading off with Haverhill Mayor Melinda Barrett, read the names and ages of the 414 first responders who lost their lives in the New York City attacks. Reading the names in addition to Barrett were Haverhill Fire Chief Christopher Sassati, Assistant Fire Chief Eric Tarpey, retired Fire Chief William LaLiberty, and his wife Elizabeth LaLiberty, a member of the museum's board of directors, Haverhill Fire Captain Robert Miles, firefighters John Von Nessen and Taylor Gillette, Representative Andy Vargas, Thomas Mortimer, Chief Executive Officer at Haverhill Bank, Leanne Eastman, Senior Vice President at Pawtucket Bank, Tavari Brito, Regional Branch Manager at Brightbridge Credit Union, Diane Juknavarian, President of the Board at HTM Credit Union, Kevin Como, representing Kevin B. Como Funeral Home, Brian Farmer, representing Farmer & Sons Funeral Home, Scott Parachanian, president of Spalding Brick Company, and Haverhill Police Lieutenant Kevin Lynch. Museum President James Graham, a retired Haverhill firefighter, laid a memorial wreath on the 9/11 monument sculpture outside the museum. A moment of silence at 9:59 a.m. marked the moment the North Tower collapsed. Lynch played Taps, and Piper Sean Hughes played Amazing Grace on the bagpipes. Other public officials attending, including Haverhill City Council President Timothy Jordan, At-Large Councilor Thomas Sullivan, Ward 2 Councilor Daniel Diodati, Ward 7 Councilor Catherine Rogers, and Haverhill School Committee member Josiah Morrow. Also attending was a contingent of students from the Skills USA Club at Whittier Regional Vocational Technical High School. In a special moment of appreciation, Haverhill and Groveland firefighter Michael Javis added long-stem red roses to the steps of the memorial.

0: memorial sculpture. Another ceremony took place at Haverhill High School and will be detailed during the next newscast. Haverhill's school year has gone smoothly so far, but the administration told the school committee last week some students have found a way around restrictions on electric bicycles and scooters. Superintendent Margaret Marauder said the opening of the new school year has gone smoothly with few unanticipated incidents. She said most students are abiding by the new safety restrictions, but some are riding the so-called micromobility devices to school but parking them just off campus. Marauda said she is working with the Haverhill Police Department to form a solution. Haverhill Police Lieutenant Kevin Lynch told WHAV after the meeting his department is aware of the student workaround and warned that if the devices are chained to a tree or pole on public land, they could be confiscated. He said the department is checking with the city solicitor on what measures it can take and that police will not take the vehicles without giving the school department time to warn parents. Marauder added, for the most part, students who ride district school buses are using their identification cards to swipe on and off the bus. She said already two students exited the bus at stops their parents hadn't anticipated, but because they used their IDs, they were found quickly. The school committee discussed its focus areas for district improvement, a process by which the board sets educational priorities for the coming year. Vice Chair Thomas Graneman gave a slide presentation suggesting a need to address initiatives that will lift all boats. He proposed a school committee slogan.
1: I think we need to be able to sort of encapsulate what our goals are as a school committee and communicate those. The next slide, I have sort of a suggestion for the kind of thing we might need. And the suggestion I would have is preparing to meet the world. I think that sort of captures some of the things that we were talking about in the strategic priorities that we had just passed recently.
0: Examples of courses Graneman suggests all students will need to graduate ready for the world are financial literacy, skills for human interaction, and the critical thinking skills to evaluate responses and information provided by artificial intelligence. At-large committee member Tony Sapienza Donay said she is interested in offering more science, technology, engineering, and mathematics courses, commonly called STEM, in the middle schools, partly because those hands-on classes tend to encourage regular school attendance. Northern Essex Community College presents Steel Magnolias, the comedy drama by Robert Harling next month. Set in a close-knit Louisiana beauty salons, Steel Magnolias follows a circle of Southern women who lean on humor, gossip, and each other through life's biggest joys and hardest losses. The play's title captures its heart, characters as delicate as magnolias, yet as resilient as steel. The production is directed by National Award-winning director and Northern Essex professor Brian Beatrice, with student Jay Willett serving as assistant director. The cast is led by National Award-winning actor Naomi Eve as Truvy, alongside Catherine Caulfield, Rachel Knipe, Tony Marshall, Gianna Proya, and Laurie Wierling, an Excellence in Performance nominee for her portrayal of Hopper in the NECC Theater's Angel in America. Beatrice said the school's themes feel especially timely and wasn't chosen because of Dolly Parton, who played Truvy in the 1989 film adaptation of the play. She said the country's icons passing last month gave the production a new resonance. In tribute to Parton, the production will open with a special surprise pre-show musical performance of celebrated tunes, tying into the show's broader identity inspired by Southern women who have shaped culture and history. Performances take place Thursday, October 15th, 4 p.m., Friday and Saturday, October 16th and 17th, 7 p.m., and Sunday, October 18th, 2 p.m., all at the Spurk Building, 100 Elliott Street in Haverhill. General admission is $25, and students and seniors are $10 each. Tickets are available at the door or in advance via Ticket Leap. There's always more in the next newscast and at WHAV.net, where you can sign up for the Wavelengths local news e-newspaper. From the Edwin V. Johnson newsroom, this is Tim Coco filling in for Wynn Damon.
2: AP News. I'm Ed Donahue. President Trump is downplaying any need to check the development of artificial intelligence.
3: Posting Monday, there is a sick conspiracy against AI and data centers, and saying Sunday he doesn't want America to give up its edge over China.
4: And frankly, I want to keep it that way, because whoever wins, AI wins. And we can put guardrails, we can do this and that, but I think you have a lot of negative forces that are bringing it up that shouldn't be bringing it up. And they're bringing up things that won't happen.
3: On Meet the Press, House Speaker Mike Johnson said we need guardrails, but...
5: I think we've got to have meaningful regulation that does not smother American innovation.
3: Tech leaders at Anthropic, OpenAI, SpaceX, and others are calling for greater regulation to ensure safety. This comes after a former Anthropic researcher made a grave prediction that AI would kill us all by the end of the decade. Rogue AI models have been able to break free and conduct their own hacks. I'm Julie Walker.
2: The Environmental Protection Agency plans to repeal rules limiting greenhouse gas emissions from coal and natural gas power plants. Administrator Lee Zeldin says the move could save billions for the industry and boost American energy. It's a significant shift from efforts by Presidents Joe Biden and Barack Obama to combat climate change. NATO Secretary General Mark Rutte says Russian drone strikes near the Ukraine-Poland border show Vladimir Putin's desperation.
6: He thinks that he can stop us from supporting Ukraine and that he can undermine our unity. He is wrong. Our answer is to increase support to Ukraine so it has what it needs to defend itself.
2: Regional officials say a crucial Saudi oil pipeline that was struck in an attack will mostly be out of service for weeks. It's key to the Saudi strategy of shifting its oil exports to the Red Sea to avoid the Persian Gulf Strait of Hormuz, where Iranian attacks have stifled shipping. This is AP News.
7: I'm Seth Sutel, and this is Markets in a Minute. Artificial intelligence stocks are sliding worldwide after leaders of the industry called for a slowdown in the development of AI for safety. The S&P 500 fell 0.8% in the first hour of trading Monday. The NASDAQ composite dropped 0.9%. The Dow fell 258 points. That's about 0.5%. Crude oil prices continued to rise sharply. The price of Brent crude rose above $108 a barrel. That got bond investors more worried about inflation. The yield on the 10-year Treasury rose above 5% for the first time since 2023. That yield helped set rates on mortgages and lots of other kinds of loans. Seth Sutel, New York.
2: Bacteria that caused Legionnaires' disease has been found at a Yankee Stadium cooling tower in New York City. There have been 10 recent cases of the disease in the Bronx, including one death. The Yankees say none of the current cases have been linked to the stadium. I'm Ed Donahue, AP News.
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9: Good afternoon. Now your wave weather forecast for Hebrew and the Merrimack Valley. Breezy and less humid for Monday afternoon, mostly sunny with a high near 74. Winds out of the northwest, 15 to 25. Mostly clear, dry, chilly, low around 44. Northwest winds diminish to 5 to 10. Sunny skies and mild Tuesday, topping at around 70. Partly cloudy and a bit more humid for Wednesday, the high in the upper 70s. I'm WHAV meteorologist James Covington. Your next wave weather in 30 minutes.
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4: Good morning. I'm Ed Donahue with an AP News Minute. On social media, President Trump is dismissing a need for guardrails as a sick conspiracy against AI. Earlier, he said,
5: "We can put guardrails, we can do this and that, but I think you have a lot of negative forces in bringing it up that shouldn't be bringing it up, and they're bringing up things that won't happen. But whoever wins with AI wins."
4: Tech leaders at Anthropic, OpenAI, Microsoft, and others want to have greater regulation of AI to ensure it is developed securely, legally, and safely. This is Vice President J.D. Vance.
6: "I don't think Americans should be scared of anything. I think that we have to be mindful that there are risks, there are downsides to anything, and that's certainly true of AI."
4: Meantime, the Environmental Protection Agency is planning to repeal rules limiting greenhouse gas emissions from coal and natural gas power plants. It's expected to face legal challenges. 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I'm Ed Donahue.
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7: Good afternoon. Now your wave weather forecast for Haverhill and the Merrimack Valley. Breezy and less humid for Monday afternoon, mostly sunny with a high near 74. Winds out of the northwest, 15 to 25. Mostly clear tonight, chilly, low around 44. Northwest winds diminish to 5 to 10. Sunny skies and mild Tuesday, topping at around 70. Partly cloudy and a bit more humid for Wednesday, high in the upper 70s. I'm WHAV meteorologist James Covington. Your next wave weather in 30 minutes.
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2: Here's the latest WHAV news. I'm Tim Coco, filling in for Wynn Damon. A vacant downtown Haverhill property, once owned by Lipoli Companies, is proposed to be combined with a former dental office as part of a revised plan to build a daycare center and apartments. Da Vinci Mini Apartments, developer of a proposed child care center and 12 apartments at 121 Merrimack Street in downtown Haverhill, will ask city councilors tomorrow night to allow it to withdraw its special permit request while it prepares to buy the adjacent building. In an email earlier this month to Haverhill Planning Director Jackie Byerly, developer Joni Perez wrote, "We are currently in the process of acquiring the adjacent property at 127 Merrimack Street, a building that has been a long-standing eyesore in downtown Haverhill. Our intention is to incorporate 127 Merrimack Street into the overall redevelopment and submit a new, more comprehensive application covering both properties. We believe the combined project will allow us to create a stronger development, address the condition of 127 Merrimack Street, and make a more meaningful improvement to this section of Merrimack Street." As WHAV began reporting last spring, Perez's original proposal included a first-floor daycare allowed by right and 6 one-bedroom and 6 two-bedroom apartments on the top 3 floors. The 1880-era building it plans to buy was used as a construction office by Lipoli Companies when it was building a 10-story glass tower across the street. As WHAV reported first in 2022, a Delaware company, A.G. Palmdale Real Owners, purchased the heights at 160 Merrimack Street, 127 to 133 Merrimack Street.

0: Street, a storefront building used as construction offices, 162 Merrimack Street, and 192 to 194 Merrimack, where Lupoli demolished a building that formerly housed Ocasio's True Martial Arts and added surface parking for $25.7 million. Perez says he expects to be ready to submit the new application next month. In other business, city councilors are also expected to hold a hearing to amend the zoning ordinance to regulate the location of any proposed battery energy storage systems. As WHAV reported last month, councilors delayed action on an earlier idea while it ranked various sites for possible overlay district. The council's planning and development committee concluded property off Hilldale Avenue rose to the top of the city's list. The Haverhill City Council meets Tuesday night at 7, remotely and in person at the Theodore Pelosi Jr. Council Chambers, Room 202, Haverhill City Hall, 4 Summer Street. As a public service, 97.9 WHAV plans to carry the meeting live. Haverhill paused Friday to remember those who lost their lives in the September 11, 2001 attacks in two ceremonies marking the 25th anniversary. Under sunny skies, Haverhill High School students filled the courtyard in front of the school for a memorial service conducted by the school's U.S. Marine Corps Junior ROTC program. In her reflection, Speaker Dianera Gutierrez, a high school alum, encouraged those in attendance to not just remember, but recognize how the country has recovered in the 25 years since.
1: I want to just say, don't forget. I want to say, put yourself in a position that makes you uncomfortable. I want you to remember a time that doesn't belong to you, because it does affect you. It affects us all. Because when we are reminded of the tragedies before us, we are also reminded of the resilience of what they teach us.
0: Not lost on the speaker is the fact that neither she nor most in her audience had not yet been born on the day of the attacks.
1: Today marks 25 years. And although time has passed, our hearts still yearn. Especially for those of us who were not there to experience that pain in real time, please remember that we still have the responsibility to carry the lessons forward.
0: Haverhill High School principal Michael Downs, a U.S. Air Force veteran, was less sanguine. He recalled the day and his own personal loss, and then called on the nation to unite as it had once done following the 9/11 attacks.
2: No nation has ever stood or will stand when it is divided. Our enemy is no longer outside of our borders. It is here as we argue and we label, and we have forgotten why we are all part of the United States of America. On United 93, one of the passengers said, "Let's roll." And that became our anthem. And once again, we need to roll as a nation.
0: The ceremony began with Alan Jackson's evocative song, "Where Were You When the World Stopped Turning?" and ended with Taps. Two moments of silence were observed at 8:46 a.m. and then 9:03 a.m., the times the two aircrafts crashed into the Twin Towers at the World Trade Center. Public officials attending, including Haverhill School Superintendent Margaret Marotta and at-large school committee member Josiah Morrow. A second ceremony took place at the Haverhill Firefighters Museum and will be detailed during the next newscast. Haverhill YMCA says it's time to submit nominations for Educator of the Year to be honored at a November celebration that also recognizes a Teen of the Year and grants the Commitment to Community Award to Diane Connolly. The 18th Annual Educator of the Year Committee is looking for names of Haverhill educators, why the person is outstanding, how he or she nurtures youth potential and healthy living, and how the educator is involved in the community. The Teen of the Year recognizes high school teens who exemplify what the YMCA is and represents its core values of caring, honesty, respect, and responsibility. Nominations can be sent to Regional Executive Director Tracy Fuller, Haverhill YMCA, 81 Winter Street, Haverhill, or by email to fullert@northshoreymca.org. The 18th Educator of the Year ceremony takes place Tuesday, November 10th, starting at 5 p.m. at Renaissance Golf Club, 377 Canosa Street, Haverhill.
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0: 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The seminar covers such topics as the home buying process, determining how much you can afford, what loan is right for you, grants and special programs, and closing fees and more. Participants may raise questions and also be entered to win Boston Bruins tickets with a drawing the same night. The free first-time homebuyer seminar takes place Wednesday, October 7th, 5:30 to 8 p.m. at Salvatore's Restaurant, 354 Merrimack Street in Lawrence. Dinner is included, but registration is required by calling Ariane Rodriguez at 978-983-1040 or completing a form online. There is a link on this story at whav.net. There's always more in the next newscast and at whav.net, where you can sign up for the Wavelengths local news e-newspaper. From the Edwin V. Johnson Newsroom, this is Tim Coco filling in for Wynn Damon.
3: AP News. I'm Ed Donahue. A new court filing says the Kennedy Center Board of Trustees is planning to propose adding President Trump's name to the facility's exterior in recognition of his saving the building from what is called its precarious fiscal position. The board has two drafted resolutions that are expected to be considered at a Board of Trustees meeting set for tomorrow. One is a draft vote to shut the center down in D.C., asserting the building is unsafe for occupancy. On social media, President Trump is dismissing a need for guardrails as a sick conspiracy against AI. Earlier, he said,
4: "We can put guardrails, we can do this and that, but I think you have a lot of negative forces in bringing it up that shouldn't be bringing it up, and they're bringing up things that won't happen. But whoever wins with AI wins."
3: Tech leaders at Anthropic, OpenAI, Microsoft, and others want to have greater regulation of AI to ensure it is developed securely, legally, and safely. This is Vice President J.D. Vance.
5: "I don't think Americans should be scared of anything. I think that we have to be mindful that there are risks, there are downsides to anything, and that's certainly true of AI."
3: Meantime, the Environmental Protection Agency is planning to repeal rules limiting greenhouse gas emissions from coal and natural gas power plants. It's expected to face legal challenges. A man arrested in the hanging death of a black woman in Mississippi has pleaded not guilty to a murder charge. Alex Saab, a close ally of ousted Venezuelan President Nicolas Maduro, is expected to plead guilty in federal court in Miami. Saab is accused of bribing officials to win contracts to import food during widespread hardship in Venezuela. His social media account says fashion designer Bob Mackie has died. He was 87. Mackie's designs define the 70s, dressing stars like Carol Burnett and Cher and iconic outfits. Mackie won 9 Emmy Awards, a Tony, and was nominated for 3 Oscars. More information at apnews.com. This is AP News. A Muslim region in the southern Philippines votes in its first elections.
6: Seen as a crucial step in the long quest for self-rule after decades of insurgency and violence. In Lanao del Noche, car sums were used for voting and a man smiles, showing the AP evidence he had voted. Ink applied to his thumb. The Bangsamoro Autonomous Region in Mindanao was set up under a 2014 peace deal that saw giving the goal of a separate Muslim state in the south of the largely Roman Catholic country in exchange for broader autonomy. There's been some reports of violence, but officials say the elections were generally peaceful, with 98.1% of the region's precincts able to open. I'm Charles Teledesma.
3: Thick smoke from forest fires has disrupted flights in a province in Indonesia. An intensifying El Nino and prolonged dry season have worsened the impact. I'm Ed Donahue, AP News.
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8: Good afternoon. Now your wave weather forecast for Haverhill and the Merrimack Valley. Breezy and less humid for Monday afternoon, mostly sunny with a high near 74. Winds out of the northwest, 15 to 25. Mostly clear tonight, chilly, low around 44. Northwest winds diminish to 5 to 10. Sunny skies and mild Tuesday, topping at around 70. Partly cloudy and a bit more humid for Wednesday, the high in the upper 70s. I'm WHAV meteorologist James Covington. Your next wave weather in 30 minutes.
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4: I'm Ed Donahue with an AP News Minute. His social media accounts say fashion designer Bob Mackie has died. He was 87. Mackie won 9 Emmy Awards, a Tony, and was nominated for 3 Oscars. He dressed celebrities such as Madonna, Diana Ross, and Cher. Mackie spoke to the AP last year about that collaboration.
5: You hear of somebody, and she's Sonny and Cher, and she's Cher, and she looks kind of goth looking. I don't know if I want, you know, this is, it's going to be pretty hard.
4: But making dresses for Cher wasn't hard at all.
5: She's so adorable. She looked like Audrey Hepburn's little sister at that point in time. She was a young girl.
4: Bob Mackie's style influenced Miley Cyrus and Taylor Swift, and the dress Marilyn Monroe wore in 1962 at a fundraiser for President John F. Kennedy.
6: Happy birthday to you.
4: That was designed by Bob Mackie. 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I'm Ed Donahue.
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7: Good afternoon. Now your wave weather forecast for Haverhill and the Merrimack Valley. Breezy and less humid for Monday afternoon, mostly sunny with a high near 74. Winds out of the northwest, 15 to 25. Mostly clear tonight, chilly, low around 44. Northwest winds diminish to 5 to 10. Sunny skies and mild Tuesday, topping at around 70. Partly cloudy and a bit more humid for Wednesday, the high in the upper 70s. I'm WHAV meteorologist James Covington. Your next wave weather in 30 minutes.
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4: 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The talk takes place Tuesday, September 22nd at 11 a.m. at Haverhill Citizen Center, 10 Welcome Street, Haverhill. The Haverhill Council on Aging requires reservations by calling 978-374-2390, extension 3916. 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
1: WHAV-LP Haverhill. Here's the latest WHAV news. I'm Tim Coco, filling in for Wynn Damon. Haverhill paused Friday to remember those who lost their lives in the September 11th, 2001 attacks in two ceremonies marking the 25th anniversary. At the Haverhill Firefighters Museum, public officials, leading off with Haverhill Mayor Melinda Barrett, read the names and ages of the 414 first responders who lost their lives in the New York City attacks. Reading the names in addition to Barrett were Haverhill Fire Chief Christopher Sassati, Assistant Fire Chief Eric Tarpey, retired Fire Chief William LaLiberty and his wife Elizabeth LaLiberty, a member of the museum's board of directors, Haverhill Fire Captain Robert Miles, firefighters John Von Nessen and Taylor Gillette, Representative Andy Vargas, Thomas Mortimer, Chief Executive Officer at Haverhill Bank, Leanne Eastman, Senior Vice President at Pawtucket Bank, Tavari Brito, Regional Branch Manager at Brightbridge Credit Union, Diane Juknavarian, President of the Board at HTM Credit Union, Kevin Como, representing Kevin B. Como Funeral Home, Brian Farmer, representing Farmer and Sons Funeral Home, Scott Parachanian, president of Spalding Brick Company, and Haverhill Police Lieutenant Kevin Lynch. Museum President James Graham, a retired Haverhill firefighter, laid a memorial wreath on the 9/11 monument sculpture outside the museum.

0: A moment of silence at 9:59 a.m. marked the moment the North Tower collapsed. Lynch played Taps, and piper Sean Hughes played Amazing Grace on the bagpipes. Other public officials attending, including Haverhill City Council President Timothy Jordan, At-Large Councilor Thomas Sullivan, Ward 2 Councilor Daniel Diodati, Ward 7 Councilor Catherine Rogers, and Haverhill School Committee member Josiah Morrow. Also attending was a contingent of students from the Skills USA Club at Whittier Regional Vocational Technical High School. In a special moment of appreciation, Haverhill and Groveland firefighter Michael Javis added long-stem red roses to the steps of the memorial sculpture. Another ceremony took place at Haverhill High School and will be detailed during the next newscast. Haverhill's school year has gone smoothly so far, but the administration told the school committee last week some students have found a way around restrictions on electric bicycles and scooters. Superintendent Margaret Marauder said the opening of the new school year has gone smoothly with few unanticipated incidents. She said most students are abiding by the new safety restrictions, but some are riding the so-called micromobility devices to school, but parking them just off campus. Marauder said she is working with the Haverhill Police Department to form a solution. Haverhill Police Lieutenant Kevin Lynch told WHAV after the meeting his department is aware of the student workaround and warned that if the devices are chained to a tree or pole on public land, they could be confiscated. He said the department is checking with the city solicitor on what measures it can take and that police will not take the vehicles without giving the school department time to warn parents. Marauder added, for the most part, students who ride district school buses are using their identification cards to swipe on and off the bus. She said already two students exited the bus at stops their parents hadn't anticipated, but because they used their IDs, they were found quickly. The school committee discussed its focus areas for district improvement, a process by which the board sets educational priorities for the coming year. Vice Chair Thomas Graneman gave a slide presentation suggesting a need to address initiatives that will lift all boats. He proposed a school committee slogan.
1: I think we need to be able to sort of encapsulate what our goals are as a school committee and communicate those. The next slide, I have sort of a suggestion for the kind of thing we might need. And the suggestion I would have is preparing to meet the world. I think that sort of captures some of the things that we were talking about in the strategic priorities that we had just passed recently.
0: Examples of courses Graneman suggests all students will need to graduate ready for the world are financial literacy, skills for human interaction, and the critical thinking skills to evaluate responses and information provided by artificial intelligence. At-large committee member Tony Sapienza Done said she is interested in offering more science, technology, engineering, and mathematics courses, commonly called STEM, in the middle schools, partly because those hands-on classes tend to encourage regular school attendance. Northern Essex Community College presents Steel Magnolias, the comedy drama by Robert Harling, next month. Set in a close-knit Louisiana beauty salons, Steel Magnolias follows a circle of Southern women who lean on humor, gossip, and each other through life's biggest joys and hardest losses. The play's title captures its heart, characters as delicate as magnolias, yet as resilient as steel. The production is directed by National Award-winning director and Northern Essex professor Brian Beatrice, with student Jay Willett serving as assistant director. The cast is led by National Award-winning actor Naomi Eve as Truvy, alongside Catherine Caulfield, Rachel Knipe, Tony Marshall, Gianna Proya, and Laurie Wierling, an Excellence in Performance nominee for her portrayal of Hopper in the NECC Theater's Angel in America. Beatrice said the school's themes feel especially timely and wasn't chosen because of Dolly Parton, who played Truvy in the 1989 film adaptation of the play. She said the country's icons passing last month gave the production a new resonance. In tribute to Parton, the production will open with a special surprise pre-show musical performance of celebrated tombs, tying into the show's broader identity, inspired by Southern women who have shaped culture and history. Performances take place Thursday, October 15th, 4 p.m., Friday and Saturday, October 16th and 17th, 7 p.m., and Sunday, October 18th, 2 p.m., all at the Spurk Building, 100 Elliott Street in Haverhill. General admission is $25, and students and seniors are $10 each. Tickets are available at the door or in advance via Ticket Leap. There's always more in the next newscast and at WHAB.net, where you can sign up for the Wavelengths Local News e-newspaper. From the Edwin V. Johnson Newsroom, this is Tim Coco filling in for Wynn Damon.
2: AP News, I'm Ed Donahue. President Trump is dismissing the need for guardrails against AI. On social media, he called it a sick conspiracy. He's pushing back against calls by tech leaders at Anthropic, OpenAI, Microsoft, and others to have greater regulation of AI to ensure it is developed in ways that promote safety, legally, and preserve national security. Vice President J.D. Vance says these companies are begging.
3: So I think we just have to be careful about this. The other thing the president said pretty consistently is that we know that the Chinese are engaged in this long-term AI race against the United States. We want to make sure the United States, we do things smartly, but we stay ahead of the curve.
2: Democrats say the president is asleep at the wheel on AI. On Instagram, Donald Trump Jr.'s new wife, Bettina, is confirming her May wedding weekend celebration was partially funded by a man with close ties to Russian President Vladimir Putin. Officials say a crucial Saudi oil pipeline that was struck in an attack will mostly be out of service for weeks as the damage is repaired. Bacteria that caused Legionnaires' disease have been found in a Yankee Stadium cooling tower in New York City. This is New York Mayor Zoran Mamdani.
4: I want to assure New Yorkers we are moving aggressively to contain the spread. The health department has sampled all cooling towers in the area. They did so on Thursday within 12 hours of identifying the cluster.
2: There have been 10 recent cases of the disease in the Bronx, including one death. The EPA is eliminating a rule that limits emissions from power plants. His social media accounts say fashion designer Bob Mackie has died. He was 87. Mackie dressed stars like Madonna, Cher, and Diana Ross. In 1962, Mackie designed a white dress for Marilyn Monroe.
5: Happy birthday to you.
2: He was at a Democratic fundraiser for President John F. Kennedy. Bob Mackie was known as the Sultan of Sequins. He believed in enhancing natural beauty. This is AP News. Indonesia intensifies the search effort for 129 people missing after a ferry capsized in the Java Sea.
6: The Virgo Transport 8 vessel was carrying more than 240 people when its captain issued a distress call, saying the ship was listing in rough seas with waves of up to 10 feet, traveling to South Kalimantan province on Borneo Island. Videos released by the National Search and Rescue Agency on Sunday showed an overturned ferry floating in choppy waters during a helicopter rescue operation. Now 17 ships and aircraft are out in the sea in search efforts for passengers and the speeding up of the evacuation of victims. Mohammed Sayafi, chief of the National Search and Rescue Agency, tells reporters regarding the condition of the vessel, which was capsized and now is floating upside down, we'll deploy a specialized unit. We will involve the special group with underwater capabilities. We remain hopeful of finding more survivors, he adds.
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8: Good afternoon. Now your wave weather forecast for Haverhill and the Merrimack Valley. Breezy and less humid for Monday afternoon. Mostly sunny with a high near 74. Winds out of the northwest, 15 to 25. Mostly clear tonight, chilly, low around 44. Northwest winds diminish to 5 to 10. Sunny skies and mild Tuesday, topping at around 70. Partly cloudy and a bit more humid for Wednesday, the high in the upper 70s. I'm WHAV meteorologist James Covington. Your next wave weather in 30 minutes.
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4: 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In the Edwin B. Johnson Newsroom, this is Jennifer Cosgrove.

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8: I'm Ed Donahue with an AP News Minute. President Trump is downplaying the need to check the development of artificial intelligence.
9: Posting Monday, there is a sick conspiracy against AI and data centers, and saying Sunday he doesn't want America to give up its edge over China.
10: Whoever wins, AI wins. And we can put guardrails, we can do this and that, but I think you have a lot of negative forces in bringing it up that shouldn't be bringing it up, and they're bringing up things that won't happen.
9: On Meet the Press, House Speaker Mike Johnson said we need guardrails, but...
11: I think we've got to have meaningful regulation that does not smother American innovation.
9: Tech leaders at Anthropic, OpenAI, SpaceX, and others are calling for greater regulation to ensure safety. This comes after a former Anthropic researcher made a grave prediction that AI would kill us all by the end of the decade. Rogue AI models have been able to break free and conduct their own hacks. I'm Julie Walker.
8: I'm Ed Donahue.
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12: Good afternoon. Now your wave weather forecast for Haverhill and the Merrimack Valley. Breezy and less humid for Monday afternoon, mostly sunny with a high near 74. Winds out of the northwest, 15 to 25. Mostly clear tonight, chilly, low around 44. Northwest winds diminish to 5 to 10. Sunny skies and mild Tuesday, topping at around 70. Partly cloudy and a bit more humid for Wednesday, high in the upper 70s. I'm WHAV meteorologist James Covington. Your next wave weather in 30 minutes.
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2: 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An important part of the program is talking with area newsmakers, giving you a direct link on the latest information on what's happening in the greater Haverhill area. Recently, I spoke with Al Hanscom, CEO of Emmaus, who said over the past 12 months, Emmaus has helped 110 families into housing.
3: That's significant. This is 110 families who were literally homeless and had no place to go, were in shelter or sleeping on someone's couch. In addition to that, we helped 38 people get directly off the streets here in Haverhill alone.
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6: The Haverhill Council on Aging is hosting magician Peter Jackson's Magic to Go show. 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The act takes place Tuesday, September 29th at noon at Haverhill Citizen Center Dining Hall, 10 Welcome Street, Haverhill. 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In the Edwin B. Johnson Newsroom, this is Jennifer Cosgrove.

of my trust in you when I was so far away. I saw you holding lots of other guys, and now you've got the nerve to say

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2: Here's the latest WHAV news. I'm Tim Coco, filling in for Wynn Damon. A vacant downtown Haverhill property, once owned by Lipoli Companies, is proposed to be combined with a former dental office as part of a revised plan to build a daycare center and apartments. Da Vinci Mini Apartments, developer of a proposed child care center and 12 apartments at 121 Merrimack Street in downtown Haverhill, will ask city councilors tomorrow night to allow it to withdraw its special permit request while it prepares to buy the adjacent building. In an email earlier this month to Haverhill Planning Director Jackie Byerly, developer Joni Perez wrote, "We are currently in the process of acquiring the adjacent property at 127 Merrimack Street, a building that has been a long-standing eyesore in downtown Haverhill. Our intention is to incorporate 127 Merrimack Street into the overall redevelopment and submit a new, more comprehensive application covering both properties. We believe the combined project will allow us to create a stronger development, address the condition of 127 Merrimack Street, and make a more meaningful improvement to this section of Merrimack Street." As WHAV began reporting last spring, Perez's original proposal included a first-floor daycare allowed by right and 6 one-bedroom and 6 two-bedroom apartments on the top 3 floors. The 1880-era building it plans to buy was used as a construction office by Lipoli Companies when it was building a 10-story glass tower across the street. As WHAV reported first in 2022, a Delaware company, A.G. Palmdale Real Owners, purchased the Heights at 160 Merrimack Street, 127 to 133 Merrimack Street, a storefront building used as construction offices, 162 Merrimack Street, and 192 to 194 Merrimack, where Lipoli demolished a building that formerly housed Ocasio's True Martial Arts and added surface parking for $25.7 million. Perez says he expects to be ready to submit the new application next month. In other business, city councilors are also expected to hold a hearing to amend the zoning ordinance to regulate the location of any proposed battery energy storage systems. As WHAV reported last month, councilors delayed action on an earlier idea while it ranked various sites for possible overlay district. The council's planning and development committee concluded property off Hilldale Avenue rose to the top of the city's list. The Haverhill City Council meets Tuesday night at 7, remotely and in person at the Theodore Pelosi Jr. Council Chambers, Room 202, Haverhill City Hall, 4 Summer Street. As a public service, 97.9 WHAV plans to carry the meeting live. Haverhill paused Friday to remember those who lost their lives in the September 11, 2001 attacks in two ceremonies.

0: marking the 25th anniversary. Under sunny skies, Haverhill High School students filled the courtyard in front of the school for a memorial service conducted by the school's U.S. Marine Corps Junior ROTC program. In her reflection, Speaker Dianera Gutierrez, a high school alum, encouraged those in attendance to not just remember, but recognize how the country has recovered in the 25 years since.
1: I want to just say, don't forget. I want to say, put yourself in a position that makes you uncomfortable. I want you to remember a time that doesn't belong to you, because it does affect you. It affects us all. Because when we are reminded of the tragedies before us, we are also reminded of the resilience of what they teach us.
0: Not lost on the speaker is the fact that neither she nor most in her audience had not yet been born on the day of the attacks.
1: Today marks 25 years. And although time has passed, our hearts still yearn. Especially for those of us who were not there to experience that pain in real time, please remember that we still have the responsibility to carry the lessons forward.
0: Haverhill High School principal Michael Downs, a U.S. Air Force veteran, was less sanguine. He recalled a day and his own personal loss, and then called on the nation to unite as it had once done following the 9/11 attacks.
2: No nation has ever stood or will stand when it is divided. Our enemy is no longer outside of our borders. It is here, as we argue and we label, and we have forgotten why we are all part of the United States of America. On United 93, one of the passengers said, "Let's roll." And that became our anthem. And once again, we need to roll as a nation.
0: The ceremony began with Alan Jackson's evocative song, "Where Were You When the World Stopped Turning?" and ended with Taps. Two moments of silence were observed at 8:46 a.m. and then 9:03 a.m., the times the two aircrafts crashed into the Twin Towers at the World Trade Center. Public officials attending, including Haverhill School Superintendent Margaret Marotta and at-large school committee member Josiah Morrow. A second ceremony took place at the Haverhill Firefighters Museum and will be detailed during the next newscast. Haverhill YMCA says it's time to submit nominations for Educator of the Year to be honored at a November celebration that also recognizes a Teen of the Year and grants the Commitment to Community Award to Diane Connolly. The 18th Annual Educator of the Year Committee is looking for names of Haverhill educators, why the person is outstanding, how he or she nurtures youth potential and healthy living, and how the educator is involved in the community. The Teen of the Year recognizes high school teens who exemplify what the YMCA is and represents its core values of caring, honesty, respect, and responsibility. Nominations can be sent to Regional Executive Director Tracy Fuller, Haverhill YMCA, 81 Winter Street, Haverhill, or by email to fullert@northshoreymca.org. The 18th Educator of the Year ceremony takes place Tuesday, November 10th, starting at 5 p.m. at Renaissance Golf Club, 377 Canosa Street, Haverhill.
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0: 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Participants may raise questions and also be entered to win Boston Bruins tickets with a drawing the same night. The free first-time homebuyer seminar takes place Wednesday, October 7th, 5:30 to 8 p.m. at Salvatore's Restaurant, 354 Merrimack Street in Lawrence. Dinner is included, but registration is required by calling Ariane Rodriguez at 978-983-1040 or completing a form online. There is a link on this story at whav.net. There's always more in the next newscast and at whav.net, where you can sign up for the Wavelengths local news e-newspaper. From the Edwin V. Johnson Newsroom, this is Tim Coco filling in for Wynn Damon.
4: AP News. I'm Ed Donahue.
3: President Volodymyr Zelensky says Ukraine is ready to stop strikes on Russian territory if allies secure a Russian commitment not to hit Ukraine's infrastructure. It's a follow-up to this from President Trump over the weekend.
4: Mr. Zelensky has to do one thing. He has to stop knocking out diesel fuel in Russia. Let him go after targets, but not diesel fuel, because he's causing a shortage of diesel.
3: Meantime, NATO Secretary General Mark Rutte says Russian drone strikes near the Ukraine-Poland border show Moscow's desperation.
5: Russia is struggling in Ukraine and continues to lash out with reckless and dangerous attacks, including on civilian infrastructure close to NATO territory.
3: Rutte is pledging to increase NATO support for Ukraine after the drone attacks. The Environmental Protection Agency says it is repealing rules that limit planet-warming greenhouse gas emissions from power plants fueled by coal and natural gas. More than a week after a deadly crash,
6: Amazon says it's suspending its partnership with 21 Air after one of the cargo carrier's planes careened off a Miami runway last week, killing five people. The Boeing 767 came in fast, barreling roughly 1,300 feet past the end of the runway, smashing into a van carrying workers at a plane cleaning company. All five people who died were in the van. In a statement, Amazon said, after the tragic incident, we've spent time supporting the investigation and reviewing some of the surrounding circumstances, and we've decided to pause our operations with 21 Air. The North Carolina carrier had flown packages for Amazon since 2024. The company said it's confident in its safety policies, procedures, and training. I'm Julie Walker.
3: Some landowners in Texas are asking a court to stop President Trump's Big Bend border wall plans. This is AP News. Tensions are rising in the Middle East.
7: Yemeni officials say the Houthi rebels have captured more strategic islands in the southern Red Sea, strengthening their control of a major maritime shipping route. The rebels have deployed fighters on the islands of Greater Hanish and Lesser Hanish, over 100 miles north of Bab el Mandeb Strait, two government officials and a Houthi official say on Monday, adding the Houthis took over the islands after hundreds of government allied forces withdrew from the archipelago. The capture of the islands has come after the rebels last week seized the port city of Mocha and the island of Mayun, located inside Bab el Mandeb Strait. I'm Charles de Ledesma.
3: Abbott Laboratories says it will pay $385 million to resolve claims tied to an investigation and lawsuit brought by the Justice Department related to its manufacturing and 2022 recall of powdered infant formula at a Michigan facility. I'm Ed Donahue, AP News.
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9: Good afternoon. Now your wave weather forecast for Haverhill and the Merrimack Valley. Breezy and less humid for Monday afternoon, mostly sunny, high near 74. Winds out of the northwest, 15 to 25. Mostly clear tonight, chilly, low around 44. Northwest winds diminish to 5 to 10. Sunny skies and mild Tuesday, topping at around 70. Partly cloudy and a bit more humid for Wednesday, the high in the upper 70s. I'm WHAV meteorologist James Covington. Your next wave weather in 30 minutes.
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3: Here's the latest WHAB news. I'm Tim Coco, filling in for Wynn Damon. Haverhill paused Friday to remember those who lost their lives in the September 11th, 2001 attacks in two ceremonies marking the 25th anniversary. At the Haverhill Firefighters Museum, public officials, leading off with Haverhill Mayor Melinda Barrett, read the names and ages of the 414 first responders who lost their lives in the New York City attacks. Reading the names in addition to Barrett were Haverhill Fire Chief Christopher Sassati, Assistant Fire Chief Eric Tarpey, retired Fire Chief William LaLiberty, and his wife Elizabeth LaLiberty, a member of the museum's board of directors, Haverhill Fire Captain Robert Miles, firefighters John Von Nessen and Taylor Gillette, Representative Andy Vargas, Thomas Mortimer, Chief Executive Officer at Haverhill Bank, Leanne Eastman, Senior Vice President at Pawtucket Bank, Tavari Brito, Regional Branch Manager at Brightbridge Credit Union, Diane Juknavarian, President of the Board at HTM Credit Union, Kevin Como, representing Kevin B. Como Funeral Home, Brian Farmer, representing Farmer & Sons Funeral Home, Scott Parachanian, president of Spalding Brick Company, and Haverhill Police Lieutenant Kevin Lynch. Museum President James Graham, a retired Haverhill firefighter, laid a memorial wreath on the 9/11 monument sculpture outside the museum. A moment of silence at 9:59 a.m. marked the moment the North Tower collapsed. Lynch played Taps, and Piper Sean Hughes played Amazing Grace on the bagpipes. Other public officials attending, including Haverhill City Council President Timothy Jordan, At-Large Councilor Thomas Sullivan, Ward 2 Councilor Daniel Diodati, Ward 7 Councilor Catherine Rogers, and Haverhill School Committee member Josiah Morrow. Also attending was a contingent of students from the Skills USA Club at Whittier Regional Vocational Technical High School. In a special moment of appreciation, Haverhill and Groveland firefighter Michael Javis added long-stem red roses to the steps of the memorial sculpture. Another ceremony took place at Haverhill High School and will be detailed during the next newscast. Haverhill's school year has gone smoothly so far, but the administration told the school committee last week some students have found a way around restrictions on electric bicycles and scooters. Superintendent Margaret Marauder said the opening of the new school year has gone smoothly with few unanticipated incidents. She said most students are abiding by the new safety restrictions, but some are riding the so-called micromobility devices to school but parking them just off campus. Marauder said she is working with the Haverhill Police Department to form a solution. Haverhill Police Lieutenant Kevin Lynch told WHAV after the meeting his department is aware of the student workaround and warned that if the devices are chained to a tree or pole on public land, they could be confiscated. He said the department is checking with the city solicitor on what measures it can take and that police will not take the vehicles without giving the school department time to warn parents. Marauder added, for the most part, students who ride district school buses are using their identification cards to swipe on and off the bus. She said already two students exited the bus at stops their parents hadn't anticipated, but because they used their IDs, they were found quickly. The school committee discussed its focus areas for district improvement, a process by which the board sets educational priorities for the coming year. Vice Chair Thomas Graneman gave a slide presentation suggesting a need to address initiatives that will lift all boats. He proposed a school committee slogan.
4: I think we need to be able to sort of encapsulate what our goals are as a school committee and communicate those The next slide, I have sort of a suggestion for the kind of thing we might need. And the suggestion I would have is preparing to meet the world. I think that sort of captures some of the things that we were talking about in the strategic priorities that we had just passed recently.
3: Examples of courses Graneman suggests all students will need to graduate ready for the world are financial literacy, skills for human interaction, and the critical thinking skills to evaluate responses and information provided by artificial intelligence. At-large committee member Toni Sapienza Done said she is interested in offering more science, technology, engineering, and mathematics courses, commonly called STEM, in the middle schools, partly because those hands-on classes tend to encourage regular school attendance. Northern Essex Community College presents Steel Magnolias, the comedy drama by Robert Harling, next month. Set in a close-knit Louisiana beauty salons, Steel Magnolias follows a circle of Southern women who lean on humor, gossip, and each other through life's biggest joys and hardest losses. The play's title captures its heart, characters as delicate as magnolias, yet as resilient as steel. The production is directed by National Award-winning director and Northern Essex professor Brian Beatrice, with student Jay Willette serving as assistant director. The cast is led by National Award-winning actor Naomi Eve as Truvy, alongside Catherine Caulfield, Rachel Knipe, Tony Marshall, Gianna Proia, and Laurie Wierling, an Excellence in Performance nominee for her portrayal of Harper in the NECC Theater's Angel in America. Beatrice said the school's themes feel especially timely and wasn't chosen because of Dolly Parton, who played Truvy in the 1989 film adaptation of the play. She said the country's icons passing last month gave the production a new resonance. In tribute to Parton, the production will open with a special surprise pre-show musical performance of celebrated tunes, tying into the show's broader identity inspired by Southern women who have shaped culture and history. Performances take place Thursday, October 15th, 4 p.m., Friday and Saturday, October 16th and 17th, 7 p.m., and Sunday, October 18th, 2 p.m., all at the Spurk Building, 100 Elliott Street in Haverhill. General admission is $25, and students and seniors are $10 each. Tickets are available at the door or in advance via TicketLeap. There's always more in the next newscast and at WHAB.net, where you can sign up for the Wavelengths local news e-newspaper. From the Edwin V. Johnson Newsroom, this is Tim Coco filling in for Wynn Damon.
0: I'm Ed Donahue with an AP News Minute. President Trump is dismissing the idea of new guardrails for artificial intelligence. On social media, the president said any efforts to limit the technology is part of a sick conspiracy. He also said the administration has already stopped the AI company Anthropic from doing bad or potentially bad things. Vice President J.D. Vance agrees.
5: I feel a little bit weird about the fact that you have so many frontier AI tech companies kind of coming to the government and begging the government to regulate them. It feels a little bit to me like a bit of a Trojan horse.
0: Among Democrats,
6: we must act now.
0: In the House, Virginia Suha Subramanian says the country is going down an uncertain path.
6: We have AI frontier models with the capability to wreak havoc. We're getting to a place where AI can self-improve and duplicate itself. Stuff that was theoretical 10 years ago is now happening.
0: Tech leaders want to see greater regulation of AI. I'm Ed Donahue.
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8: Good afternoon. Now your wave weather forecast for Haverhill and the Merrimack Valley. Breezy and less humid for Monday afternoon. Mostly sunny with a high near 74. Winds out of the northwest, 15 to 25. Mostly clear tonight, chilly, low around 44. Northwest winds diminish to 5 to 10. Sunny skies and mild Tuesday, topping at around 70. Partly cloudy and a bit more humid for Wednesday, the high in the upper 70s. I'm WHAV meteorologist James Covington. Your next wave weather in 30 minutes.
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0: Today is September 14th. On this day in 1715, Boston Light on Little Brewster Island was lit for the first time. The first lighthouse built in North America, the structure weathered 60 years of lightning strikes and hurricane force winds before the British Army blew it up in 1776. 7 years later, a 75-foot tower was built to replace it. The walls were 7.5 feet thick at the base, 2.5 feet thick at the top. In the 18th century, mariners were guided into the harbor by the light of tallow candles. In 1859, a powerful new lens was installed. It significantly increased the distance from which Boston Light's beacon could be seen. Today, the beam is visible 27 miles out in the Atlantic. 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
2: Here's the latest WHAV news. I'm Tim Coco, filling in for Wynn Damon. A vacant downtown Haverhill property, once owned by Lopoli Companies, is proposed to be combined with a former dental office as part of a revised plan to build a daycare center and apartments. Da Vinci Mini Apartments, developer of a proposed child care center and 12 apartments at 121 Merrimack Street in downtown Haverhill, will ask city councilors tomorrow night to allow it to withdraw its special permit request while it prepares to buy the adjacent building. In an email earlier this month to Haverhill Planning Director Jackie Byerly, developer Joni Perez wrote, "We are currently in the process of acquiring the adjacent property at 127 Merrimack Street, a building that has been a long-standing eyesore in downtown Haverhill. Our intention is to incorporate 127 Merrimack Street into the overall redevelopment and submit a new, more comprehensive application covering both properties. We believe the combined project will allow us to create a stronger development, address the condition of 127 Merrimack Street, and make a more meaningful improvement to this section of Merrimack Street." As WHAV began reporting last spring, Perez's original proposal

0: included a first floor daycare allowed by right and 6 one-bedroom and 6 two-bedroom apartments on the top 3 floors. The 1880-era building it plans to buy was used as a construction office by Lipoli Companies when it was building a 10-story glass tower across the street. As WHAV reported first in 2022, a Delaware company, AG Palmdale Real Owners, purchased the Heights at 160 Merrimack Street, 127 to 133 Merrimack Street, a storefront building used as construction offices, 162 Merrimack Street, and 192 to 194 Merrimack, where Lipoli demolished a building that formerly housed Ocasio's True Martial Arts and added surface parking for $25.7 million. Perez says he expects to be ready to submit the new application next month. In other business, city councilors are also expected to hold a hearing to amend the zoning ordinance to regulate the location of any proposed battery energy storage systems. As WHAV reported last month, councilors delayed action on an earlier idea while it ranked various sites for possible overlay district. The council's Planning and Development Committee concluded property off Hilldale Avenue rose to the top of the city's list. The Haverhill City Council meets Tuesday night at 7, remotely and in person at the Theodore Pelosi Jr. Council Chambers, Room 202, Haverhill City Hall, 4 Summer Street. As a public service, 97.9 WHAV plans to carry the meeting live. Haverhill paused Friday to remember those who lost their lives in the September 11, 2001 attacks in 2 ceremonies marking the 25th anniversary. Under sunny skies, Haverhill High School students filled the courtyard in front of the school for a memorial service conducted by the school's U.S. Marine Corps Junior ROTC program. In her reflection, Speaker Dianera Gutierrez, a high school alum, encouraged those in attendance to not just remember, but recognize how the country has recovered in the 25 years since.
1: I want to just say, don't forget. I want to say, put yourself in a position that makes you uncomfortable. I want you to remember a time that doesn't belong to you, because it does affect you. It affects us all. Because when we are reminded of the tragedies before us, we are also reminded of the resilience of what they teach us.
0: Not lost on the speaker is the fact that neither she nor most in her audience had not yet been born on the day of the attacks.
1: Today marks 25 years. And although time has passed, our hearts still yearn. Especially for those of us who were not there to experience that pain in real time, please remember that we still have the responsibility to carry the lessons forward.
0: Haverhill High School principal Michael Downs, a U.S. Air Force veteran, was less sanguine. He recalled a day and his own personal loss, and then called on the nation to unite as it had once done following the 9/11 attacks.
2: No nation has ever stood or will stand when it is divided. Our enemy is no longer outside of our borders. It is here as we argue and we label, and we have forgotten why we are all part of the United States of America. On United 93, one of the passengers said, "Let's roll." And that became our anthem. And once again, we need to roll as a nation.
0: The ceremony began with Alan Jackson's evocative song, "Where Were You When the World Stopped Turning?" and ended with Taps. 2 moments of silence were observed at 8:46 a.m. and then 9:03 a.m., the times the 2 aircrafts crashed into the Twin Towers at the World Trade Center. Public officials attending, including Haverhill School Superintendent Margaret Marotta and at-large school committee member Josiah Morrow. A second ceremony took place at the Haverhill Firefighters Museum and will be detailed during the next newscast. Haverhill YMCA says it's time to submit nominations for Educator of the Year to be honored at a November celebration that also recognizes a Teen of the Year and grants the Commitment to Community Award to Diane Connolly. The 18th Annual Educator of the Year Committee is looking for names of Haverhill educators, why the person is outstanding, how he or she nurtures youth potential and healthy living, and how the educator is involved in the community. The Teen of the Year recognizes high school teens who exemplify what the YMCA is and represents its core values of caring, honesty, respect, and responsibility. Nominations can be sent to Regional Executive Director Tracy Fuller, Haverhill YMCA, 81 Winter Street, Haverhill, or by email to fullert@northshoreymca.org. The 18th Educator of the Year ceremony takes place Tuesday, November 10th, starting at 5 p.m. at Renaissance Golf Club, 377 Canosa Street, Haverhill.
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0: 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Dinner is included, but registration is required by calling Ariane Rodriguez at 978-983-1040 or completing a form online. There is a link on this story at whav.net. There's always more in the next newscast and at WHAV.net, where you can sign up for the Wavelengths Local News e-newspaper. From the Edwin V. Johnson Newsroom, this is Tim Coco filling in for Wynn Damon.
4: AP News. I'm Ed Donahue. President Trump is dismissing the idea of new guardrails for artificial intelligence. On social media, the president said any efforts to limit the technology is part of a sick conspiracy. He also said the administration has already stopped the AI company Anthropic from doing bad or potentially bad things. Vice President J.D. Vance agrees.
5: I feel a little bit weird about the fact that you have so many frontier AI tech companies kind of coming to the government and begging the government to regulate them. It feels a little bit to me like a bit of a Trojan horse.
4: Among Democrats,
6: we must act now.
4: In the House, Virginia Suha Subramanian says the country is going down an uncertain path.
6: We have AI frontier models with the capability to wreak havoc. We're getting to a place where AI can self-improve and duplicate itself. Stuff that was theoretical 10 years ago is now happening.
4: Tech leaders want to see greater regulation of AI. A crucial Saudi oil pipeline that was struck in an attack will mostly be out of service for weeks as the damage is repaired. That's according to two regional officials. The East-West pipeline, which runs across the kingdom, is key to Saudi Arabia's strategy of shifting its oil exports to the Red Sea to avoid the Persian Gulf Strait of Hormuz, where Iranian attacks have stifled shipping. President Volodymyr Zelensky says Ukraine is ready to stop strikes on Russian territory if allies secure a Russian commitment not to hit Ukraine's infrastructure. His comments follow President Trump's claim Russia and Ukraine agreed not to target each other's energy infrastructure. Zelensky says if the American partners manage to ensure the real readiness of Russia to stop this war on the destruction of life and to do it truthfully and long term, Ukraine will take its de-escalation steps. Peace is needed. Stocks are lower at the close. AI stocks are lower. More information at apnews.com. This is AP News. A fight over a church.
7: In early July, a Christian pastor on the Wind River Reservation denounced the Arapaho Sundance ceremony, calling it idol worship. In the weeks since, protesters have gathered outside Foundations for Nations Church every Sunday.
8: What she said was the most insulting thing she could say about her tribe.
7: Northern Arapaho Chairman Keenan Grossbeck recently joined regular demonstrators and said he wants the church gone.
8: We gotta protect our sovereignty and our spirituality.
7: The pastor, Sarah Lucas, says her words reflect her interpretation of the Bible.
9: Jesus preached hard against the traditions of man. It got him murdered. The traditions of man make the word of God no effect.
7: Lucas is not a tribal member, but does own the land under her church. She says the tribe has no jurisdiction to banish her. I'm Savannah Peters.
4: I'm Ed Donahue, AP News.
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11: Good afternoon. Now your wave weather forecast for Haverhill and the Merrimack Valley. Breezy and less humid for Monday afternoon, mostly sunny with a high near 74. Winds out of the northwest, 15 to 25. Mostly clear tonight, chilly, low around 44. Northwest winds diminish to 5 to 10. Sunny skies and mild Tuesday, topping at around 70. Partly cloudy and a bit more humid for Wednesday, the high in the upper 70s. I'm WHAV meteorologist James Covington. Your next wave weather in 30 minutes.
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6: Here's the latest WHAV news. I'm Tim Coco, filling in for Wynn Damon. Haverhill paused Friday to remember those who lost their lives in the September 11th, 2001 attacks in two ceremonies marking the 25th anniversary. At the Haverhill Firefighters Museum, public officials leading off with Haverhill Mayor Melinda Barrett read the names and ages of the 414 first responders who lost their lives in the New York City attacks. Reading the names in addition to Barrett were Haverhill Fire Chief Christopher Sassati, Assistant Fire Chief Eric Tarpey, retired Fire Chief William LaLiberty and his wife Elizabeth LaLiberty, a member of the museum's board of directors, Haverhill Fire Captain Robert Miles, firefighters John Von Nessen and Taylor Gillette, Representative Andy Vargas, Thomas Mortimer, Chief Executive Officer at Haverhill Bank, Leanne Eastman, Senior Vice President at Pawtucket Bank, Tavari Brito, Regional Branch Manager at Brightbridge Credit Union, Diane Juknavarian, President of the Board at HTM Credit Union, Kevin Como, representing Kevin B. Como Funeral Home, Brian Farmer, representing Farmer & Sons Funeral Home, Scott Parachanian, president of Spalding Brick Company, and Haverhill Police Lieutenant Kevin Lynch. Museum President James Graham, a retired Haverhill firefighter, laid a memorial wreath on the 9/11 monument sculpture outside the museum. A moment of silence at 9:59 a.m. marked the moment the North Tower collapsed. Lynch played taps, and piper Sean Hughes played Amazing Grace on the bagpipes. Other public officials attending, including Haverhill City Council President Timothy Jordan, at-large Councilor Thomas Sullivan, Ward 2 Councilor Daniel Diodati, Ward 7 Councilor Catherine Rogers, and Haverhill School Committee member Josiah Morrow. Also attending was a contingent of students from the Skills USA Club at Whittier Regional Vocational Technical High School. In a special moment of appreciation, Haverhill and Groveland firefighter Michael Javis added long-stem red roses to the steps of the memorial sculpture. Another ceremony took place at Haverhill High School and will be detailed during the next newscast. Haverhill's school year has gone smoothly so far, but the administration told the school committee last week some students have found a way around restrictions on electric bicycles and scooters. Superintendent Margaret Marauder said the opening of the new school year has gone smoothly with few unanticipated incidents. She said most students are abiding by the new safety restrictions, but some are riding the so-called micromobility devices to school but parking them just off campus. Marauder said she is working with the Haverhill Police Department to form a solution. Haverhill Police Lieutenant Kevin Lynch told WHAV after the meeting his department is aware of the student workaround and warned that if the devices are chained to a tree or pole on public land, they could be confiscated. He said the department is checking with the city solicitor on what measures it can take and that police will not take the vehicles without giving the school department time to warn parents. Murata added, for the most part, students who ride district school buses are using their identification cards to swipe on and off the bus. She said already two students exited the bus at stops their parents hadn't anticipated, but because they used their IDs, they were found quickly. The school committee discussed its focus areas for district improvement, a process by which the board sets educational priorities for the coming year. Vice Chair Thomas Graneman gave a slide presentation suggesting a need to address initiatives that will lift all boats. He proposed a school committee slogan.
1: I think we need to be able to sort of encapsulate what our goals are as a school committee and communicate those. The next slide, I have sort of a suggestion for the kind of thing we might need. And the suggestion I would have is preparing to meet the world. I think that sort of captures some of the things that we were talking about in the strategic priorities that we had just passed recently.
6: Examples of courses Graneman suggests all students will need to graduate ready for the world are financial literacy, skills for human interaction, and the critical thinking skills to evaluate responses and information provided by artificial intelligence. At-large committee member Tony Sapienza-Done said she is interested in offering more science, technology, engineering, and mathematics courses, commonly called STEM, in the middle schools, partly because those hands-on classes tend to encourage regular school attendance. Northern Essex Community College presents Steel Magnolias, the comedy drama by Robert Harling, next month. Set in a close-knit Louisiana beauty salons, Steel Magnolias follows a circle of Southern women who lean on humor, gossip, and each other through life's biggest joys and hardest losses. The play's title captures its heart, characters as delicate as magnolias, yet as resilient as steel. The production is directed by National Award-winning director and Northern Essex professor Brian Beatrice, with student Jay Willett serving as assistant director. The cast is led by National Award-winning actor Naomi Eve as Truvy, alongside Catherine Caulfield, Rachel Knipe, Tony Marshall, Gianna Proya, and Laurie Wierling, an Excellence in Performance nominee for her portrayal of Hopper in the NECC Theater's Angel in America. Beatrice said the school's themes feel especially timely and wasn't chosen because of Dolly Parton, who played Truvy in the 1989 film adaptation of the play. She said the country's icon's passing last month gave the production a new resonance. In tribute to Parton, the production will open with a special surprise pre-show musical performance of celebrated tunes, tying into the show's broader identity inspired by Southern women who have shaped culture and history. Performances take place Thursday, October 15th, 4 p.m., Friday and Saturday, October 16th and 17th, 7 p.m., and Sunday, October 18th, 2 p.m., all at the Spurk Building, 100 Elliott Street in Haverhill. General admission is $25, and students and seniors are $10 each. Tickets are available at the door or in advance via Ticket Leap. There's always more in the next newscast and at WHAB.net, where you can sign up for the Wavelengths Local News e-newspaper. From the Edwin V. Johnson Newsroom, this is Tim Coco filling in for Wynn Damon.
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7: I'm Ed Donahue with an AP News Minute. Stocks finished lower, the Dow down 152 points. The Environmental Protection Agency is repealing rules that limit planet warming greenhouse gas emissions from power plants fueled by coal and natural gas, and announced it is taking a separate but related step to prevent future administrations from regulating climate pollution from power plants. This is Energy Secretary Lee Zeldin.
8: We're taking swift action to lower costs for consumers, cut red tape, so companies and communities can build durable infrastructure faster and support innovation through cutting-edge technology and gold standard science.
7: The EPA says revoking the Biden-era power plant rule would save the industry more than $300 billion in costs and help unleash American energy. Environmental groups also are likely to challenge the separate rule proposed that would prevent future administrations from regulating greenhouse gas emissions from power plants. I'm Ed Donahue.
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10: Good afternoon. Now your wave weather forecast for Haverhill and the Merrimack Valley. Breezy and less humid for Monday afternoon. Mostly sunny with a high near 74. Winds out of the northwest, 15 to 25. Mostly clear tonight, chilly, low around 44. Northwest winds diminish to 5 to 10. Sunny skies and mild Tuesday, topping at around 70. Partly cloudy and a bit more humid for Wednesday, high in the upper 70s. I'm WHAV meteorologist James Covington. Your next wave weather in 30 minutes.
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0: 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Hi, I'm Melinda Myers, horticulturist and gardening expert. This small-scale shrub grows 3 to 4 feet tall and a bit wider. It's hardy in zones 4 to 9 and prefers light, well-drained soils. You'll find New Jersey tea thriving in full sun to shade in sandy woods, dry prairies, rocky hillsides, mixed deciduous forests, and of course, landscapes. Clusters of white flowers appear at the end of stems in summer. These are a valuable source of nectar for native bees and butterflies. Caterpillars of the spring and summer azure, as well as the mottled dusty-winged butterflies, feed on the leaves. Watch for the birds that stop by to nibble on the seeds. The dark green leaves turn yellow or brown in fall. These have been used to make a tea that was very popular during Revolutionary War period. Check out our website for this and other gardening tips. 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
0: man.
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0: Stand it up. 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Stand up there, babe.
3: Kick, kick.
0: Oh, yeah.
1: Come on, stand it up, babe. 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
0: Now, look here. I want that guitar to fall in on that. 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
3: Here's the latest WHAV news. I'm Tim Coco, filling in for Wynn Damon. A vacant downtown Haverhill property, once owned by Lopoli Companies, is proposed to be combined with a former dental office as part of a

0: overall redevelopment and submit a new, more comprehensive application covering both properties. We believe the combined project will allow us to create a stronger development, address the condition of 127 Merrimack Street, and make a more meaningful improvement to this section of Merrimack Street. As WHAV began reporting last spring, Perez's original proposal included a first-floor daycare allowed by right and 6 one-bedroom and 6 two-bedroom apartments on the top 3 floors. The 1880-era building it plans to buy was used as a construction office by Lipoli Companies when it was building a 10-story glass tower across the street. As WHAV reported first in 2022, a Delaware company, AG Palmdale Real Owners, purchased the Heights at 160 Merrimack Street, 127 to 133 Merrimack Street, a storefront building used as construction offices, 162 Merrimack Street, and 192 to 194 Merrimack, where Lipoli demolished a building that formerly housed Ocasio's True Martial Arts and added surface parking for $25.7 million. Perez says he expects to be ready to submit the new application next month. And other business, city councilors are also expected to hold a hearing to amend the zoning ordinance to regulate the location of any proposed battery energy storage systems. As WHAV reported last month, councilors delayed action on an earlier idea while it ranked various sites for possible overlay district. The council's Planning and Development Committee concluded property off Hilldale Avenue rose to the top of the city's list. The Haverhill City Council meets Tuesday night at 7, remotely and in person at the Theodore Pelosi Jr. Council Chambers, Room 202, Haverhill City Hall, 4 Summer Street. As a public service, 97.9 WHAV plans to carry the meeting live. Haverhill paused Friday to remember those who lost their lives in the September 11, 2001 attacks in 2 ceremonies marking the 25th anniversary. Under sunny skies, Haverhill High School students filled the courtyard in front of the school for a memorial service conducted by the school's U.S. Marine Corps Junior ROTC program. In her reflection, Speaker Dianera Gutierrez, a high school alum, encouraged those in attendance to not just remember, but recognize how the country has recovered in the 25 years since.
1: I want to just say, don't forget. I want to say, put yourself in a position that makes you uncomfortable. I want you to remember a time that doesn't belong to you because it does affect you. It affects us all. Because when we are reminded of the tragedies before us, we are also reminded of the resilience of what they teach us.
0: Not lost on the speaker is the fact that neither she nor most in her audience had not yet been born on the day of the attacks.
1: Today marks 25 years. And although time has passed, our hearts still yearn. Especially for those of us who were not there to experience that pain in real time, please remember that we still have the responsibility to carry the lessons forward.
0: Haverhill High School principal Michael Downs, a U.S. Air Force veteran, was less sanguine. He recalled a day and his own personal loss, and then called on the nation to unite as it had once done following the 9/11 attacks.
2: No nation has ever stood or will stand when it is divided. Our enemy is no longer outside of our borders. It is here as we argue and we label and we have forgotten why we are all part of the United States of America. On United 93, one of the passengers said, "Let's roll." And that became our anthem. And once again, we need to roll as a nation.
0: The ceremony began with Alan Jackson's evocative song, "Where Were You When the World Stopped Turning?" and ended with Taps. 2 moments of silence were observed at 8:46 a.m. and then 9:03 a.m., the times the 2 aircrafts crashed into the Twin Towers at the World Trade Center. Public officials attending, including Haverhill School Superintendent Margaret Marotta and at-large school committee member Josiah Morrow. A second ceremony took place at the Haverhill Firefighters Museum and will be detailed during the next newscast. Haverhill YMCA says it's time to submit nominations for Educator of the Year to be honored at a November celebration that also recognizes a Teen of the Year and grants the Commitment to Community Award to Diane Connolly. The 18th Annual Educator of

0: The year committee is looking for names of Haverhill educators, why the person is outstanding, how he or she nurtures youth potential and healthy living, and how the educator is involved in the community. The Teen of the Year recognizes high school teens who exemplify what the YMCA is and represents its core values of caring, honesty, respect, and responsibility. Nominations can be sent to Regional Executive Director Tracy Fuller, Haverhill YMCA, 81 Winter Street, Haverhill, or by email to fullert@northshoreymca.org. The 18th Educator of the Year ceremony takes place Tuesday, November 10th, starting at 5 p.m. at Renaissance Golf Club, 377 Canosa Street, Haverhill.
1: Business Bulletin.
0: 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Participants may raise questions and also be entered to win Boston Bruins tickets with a drawing the same night. The free first-time homebuyer seminar takes place Wednesday, October 7th, 5:30 to 8 p.m. at Salvatore's Restaurant, 354 Merrimack Street in Lawrence. Dinner is included, but registration is required by calling Ariane Rodriguez at 978-983-1040 or completing a form online. There is a link on this story at whav.net. There's always more in the next newscast and at whav.net, where you can sign up for the Wavelengths local news e-newspaper. From the Edwin V. Johnson Newsroom, this is Tim Coco filling in for Wynn Damon.
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5: AP News, I'm Ben Thomas. Rollback of rules for coal and natural gas plants. Jennifer King has details.
6: The Environmental Protection Agency is repealing rules that limit greenhouse gas emissions from fossil fuel power plants. EPA officials say the change will save the industry more than $300 billion and allow utilities to make the best decisions for their ratepayers rather than be forced to close down plants. The announcement came as members of the Trump cabinet hosted a G20 ministerial meeting on energy abundance in Houston.
7: We're taking swift action to lower costs for consumers, cut red tape.
6: EPA Administrator Lee Zeldin.
7: So companies and communities can build durable infrastructure faster.
6: The rule changes are likely to face litigation. The Sierra Club says Zeldin is turning the EPA into a shield for polluting industries that are known to harm the environment and human health. Jennifer King, Washington.
5: Debates heating up over the development of artificial intelligence as warnings from the industry highlight concerns over whether advanced AI models could escape human control and threaten humanity. Ed Donahue has more.
8: On social media, President Trump is dismissing a need for guardrails as a sick conspiracy against AI. Earlier, he said,
9: we can put guardrails, we can do this and that, but I think you have a lot of negative forces in bringing it up that shouldn't be bringing it up, and they're bringing up things that won't happen. But whoever wins with AI wins.
8: Among Democrats,
10: we must act now.
8: In the House, Virginia's Suha Subramanian says the country is going down an uncertain path.
10: We have AI frontier models with the capability to wreak havoc. We're getting to a place where AI can self-improve and duplicate itself. Stuff that was theoretical 10 years ago is now happening.
8: Tech leaders want to see greater regulation of AI. I'm Ed Donahue.
5: AI stocks slid, leading Wall Street lower. The S&P lost 0.5%, the NASDAQ 0.6%, while the Dow shed 152 points. AAA puts the average for a gallon of gas above $4.31. This is AP News. Anxious moments for a Wisconsin politician.
11: Water rescue.
12: Congressman Tom Tiffany and pilot Leonard Boltz had to swim to safety after making an emergency landing in a Wisconsin lake Saturday night.
11: Airboat.
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11: Battalion, we have two victims in the water. We're just pulling them out now.
12: Tiffany posting on social media, they went to the hospital and are okay. Both were treated for minor injuries, including a cut above Tiffany's eye that required stitches. The Republican congressman who's running for Wisconsin governor was returning from the La Crosse County Lincoln Day dinner when the plane made the emergency landing in the water and began to submerge. They were able to call 911 before they began swimming. I'm Julie Walker.
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14: Good afternoon. Now your wave weather forecast for Haverhill and the Merrimack Valley. Breezy and less humid for Monday afternoon. Mostly sunny with a high near 74. Winds out of the northwest, 15 to 25. Mostly clear tonight, chilly, low around 44. Northwest winds diminish to 5 to 10. Sunny skies and mild Tuesday, topping at around 70. Partly cloudy and a bit more humid for Wednesday, the high in the upper 70s. I'm WHAV meteorologist James Covington. Your next wave weather in 30 minutes.
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3: Jerry McCormick and James Grieshaber give an explanation of chromatic wood type and how they recreated the production process to revive historic chromatic fonts during an upcoming talk at Haverhill's Museum of Printing. Chromatic wood type, old and new, takes place Saturday, September 26th at 1 p.m. at Museum of Printing, 15 Thornton Avenue, Haverhill. Following the talk, attendees will be able to pull a proof of historic William H. Page chromatic wood type from around 1849 and the new marquee font. General admission to the museum is $15. 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And members of the military, Haverhill Public Library cardholders, and museum members is free.
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8: Here's the latest WHAV news. I'm Tim Coco, filling in for Win Damon. Haverhill paused Friday to remember those who lost their lives in the September 11, 2001 attacks in two ceremonies marking the 25th anniversary. At the Haverhill Firefighters Museum, public officials, leading off with Haverhill Mayor Melinda Barrett, read the names and ages of the 414 first responders who lost their lives in the New York City attacks. Reading the names in addition to Barrett were Haverhill Fire Chief Christopher Sassati, Assistant Fire Chief Eric Tarpey, retired Fire Chief William LaLiberty and his wife Elizabeth LaLiberty, a member of the museum's board of directors, Haverhill Fire Captain Robert Miles, firefighters John Von Nessen and Taylor Gillette, Representative Andy Vargas, Thomas Mortimer, Chief Executive Officer at Haverhill Bank, Leanne Eastman, Senior Vice President at Pawtucket Bank, Tavari Brito, Regional Branch Manager at Brightbridge Credit Union, Diane Juknavarian, President of the Board at HTM Credit Union, Kevin Como, representing Kevin B. Como Funeral Home, Brian Farmer, representing Farmer & Sons Funeral Home, Scott Parachanian, president of Spalding Brick Company, and Haverhill Police Lieutenant Kevin Lynch. Museum President James Graham, a retired Haverhill firefighter, laid a memorial wreath on the 9/11 monument sculpture outside the museum. A moment of silence at 9:59 a.m. marked the moment the North Tower collapsed. Lynch played taps, and Piper Sean Hughes played Amazing Grace on the bagpipes. Other public officials attending, including Haverhill City Council President Timothy Jordan, At-Large Councilor Thomas Sullivan, Ward 2 Councilor Daniel Diodati, Ward 7 Councilor Catherine Rogers, and Haverhill School Committee member Josiah Morrow. Also attending was a contingent of students from the Skills USA Club at Whittier Regional Vocational Technical High School. In a special moment of appreciation, Haverhill and Groveland firefighter Michael Javis added long-stem red roses to the steps of the memorial sculpture. Another ceremony took place at Haverhill High School and will be detailed during the next newscast. Haverhill's school year has gone smoothly so far, but the administration told the school committee last week some students have found a way around restrictions on electric bicycles and scooters. Superintendent Margaret Marauder said the opening of the new school year has gone smoothly with few unanticipated incidents. She said most students are abiding by the new safety restrictions, but some are riding the so-called micromobility devices to school but parking them just off campus. Murata said she is working with the Haverhill Police Department to form a solution. Haverhill Police Lieutenant Kevin Lynch told WHAV after the meeting his department is aware of the student workaround and warned that if the devices are chained to a tree or pole on public land, they could be confiscated. He said the department is checking with the city solicitor on what measures it can take and that police will not take the vehicles without giving the school department time to warn parents. Murata added, for the most part, students who ride district school buses are using their identification cards to swipe on and off the bus. She said already two students exited the bus at stops their parents hadn't anticipated, but because they used their IDs, they were found quickly. The school committee discussed its focus areas for district improvement, a process by which the board sets educational priorities for the coming year. Vice Chair Thomas Graneman gave a slide presentation suggesting a need to address initiatives that will lift all boats. He proposed a school committee slogan.
1: I think we need to be able to sort of encapsulate what our goals are as a school committee and communicate those. The next slide, I have sort of a suggestion for the kind of thing we might need. And the suggestion I would have is preparing to meet the world. I think that sort of captures some of the things that we were talking about in the strategic priorities that we had just passed recently.
8: Examples of courses Graneman suggests all students will need to graduate ready for the world are financial literacy, skills for human interaction, and the critical thinking skills to evaluate responses and information provided by artificial intelligence. At-large committee member Tony Sapienza Done said she is interested in offering more science, technology, engineering, and mathematics courses, commonly called STEM, in the middle schools, partly because those hands-on classes tend to encourage regular school attendance. Northern Essex Community College presents Steel Magnolias, the comedy drama by Robert Harling next month. Set in a close-knit Louisiana beauty salons, Steel Magnolias follows a circle of Southern women who lean on humor, gossip, and each other through life's biggest joys and hardest losses. The play's title captures its heart, characters as delicate as magnolias, yet as resilient as steel. The production is directed by National Award-winning director and Northern Essex professor Brian Beatrice, with student Jay Willett serving as assistant director. The cast is led by National Award-winning actor Naomi Eve as Truvy, alongside Catherine Caulfield, Rachel Knipe, Tony Marshall, Gianna Proya, and Laurie Wierling, an Excellence in Performance nominee for her portrayal of Hopper in the NECC Theater's Angel in America. Beatrice said the school's themes feel especially timely and wasn't chosen because of Dolly Parton, who played Truvy in the 1989 film adaptation of the play. She said the country's icons passing last month gave the production a new resonance. In tribute to Parton, the production will open with a special surprise pre-show musical performance of celebrated tunes, tying into the show's broader identity inspired by Southern women who have shaped culture and history. Performances take place Thursday, October 15th, 4 p.m., Friday and Saturday, October 16th and 17th, 7 p.m., and Sunday, October 18th, 2 p.m., all at the Spurk Building, 100 Elliott Street in Haverhill. General admission is $25, and students and seniors are $10 each. Tickets are available at the door or in advance via Ticket Leap. There's always more in the next newscast and at WHAV.net, where you can sign up for the Wavelengths local news e-newspaper. From the Edwin V. Johnson Newsroom, this is Tim Coco filling in for Wynn Damon.
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11: I'm Ben Thomas with an AP News Minute. Warnings from industry leaders that a slowdown's needed in the development of artificial intelligence sent AI stocks lower worldwide. However, gains for other stocks helped limit Wall Street's losses. The S&P dropped 0.5%, the Nasdaq 0.6%, while the Dow shed 152 points. Seth Sutel has a look at what's ahead.
12: Markets are getting an important update on interest rates this week. The Federal Reserve is expected to raise its benchmark rate at its latest policy meeting, which winds up on Wednesday. Inflation has been consistently coming in ahead of the Fed's 2% target. Fed Chair Kevin Warsh has promised to deliver price stability. The Fed's main tool for fighting inflation is raising its short-term interest rate, which makes borrowing money more expensive. That has the effect of tapping the brakes on the economy. Markets are also getting an update on retail sales for August on Wednesday. That report could shed more light on how Americans are feeling about the economy. Seth Sutel, New York.
11: And I'm Ben Thomas.
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14: Good afternoon. Now your wave weather forecast for Haverhill and the Merrimack Valley. Breezy and less humid for Monday afternoon, mostly sunny by near 74. Winds out of the northwest, 15 to 25. Mostly clear, tonight, chilly, low around 44. Northwest winds diminish to 5 to 10. Sunny skies and mild Tuesday, topping at around 70. Partly cloudy and a bit more humid for Wednesday, high in the upper 70s. I'm WHAV meteorologist James Covington. Your next wave weather in 30 minutes.
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You're on the

Bill Haley is one of those guys that always comes up in the first rock and rollers conversations. But before he was rocking around the clock, he was riding through the canyons with the Down Homers, the Texas Range Riders, the Four Aces of Western Swing, and the Saddlemen. Here they are with Icy Heart from 1952.

0: After a few years on the trails, the Saddlemen must have felt a change a-coming. They would become the Comets in 1953 and go on to rock and roll immortality. It must have been quite a transition, considering Haley's early days. He was once crowned the Indiana State Yodeling Champion. 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I'm Brett Barry.
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2: Here's the latest WHAV news. I'm Tim Coco, filling in for Wynn Damon. A vacant downtown Haverhill property, once owned by Lopoli Companies, is proposed to be combined with a former dental office as part of a revised plan to build a daycare center and apartments. Da Vinci Mini Apartments, developer of a proposed child care center and 12 apartments at 121 Merrimack Street in downtown Haverhill, will ask city councilors tomorrow night to allow it to withdraw its special permit request while it prepares to buy the adjacent building. In an email earlier this month to Haverhill Planning Director Jackie Byerly, developer Joni Perez wrote, "We are currently in the process of acquiring the adjacent property at 127 Merrimack Street, a building that has been a long-standing eyesore in downtown Haverhill. Our intention is to incorporate 127 Merrimack Street into the overall redevelopment and submit a new, more comprehensive application covering both properties. We believe the combined project will allow us to create a stronger development, address the condition of 127 Merrimack Street, and make a more meaningful improvement to this section of Merrimack Street." As WHAV began reporting last spring, Perez's original proposal included a first-floor daycare allowed by right and 6 one-bedroom and 6 two-bedroom apartments on the top 3 floors. The 1880-era building it plans to buy was used as a construction office by Lopoli Companies when it was building a 10-story glass tower across the street. As WHAV reported first in 2022, a Delaware company, A.G. Palmdale Real Owners, purchased the heights at 160 Merrimack Street, 127 to 133 Merrimack Street, a storefront building used as construction offices, 162 Merrimack Street, and 192 to 194 Merrimack, where Lopoli demolished a building that formerly housed Ocasio's True Martial Arts and added surface parking for $25.7 million. Perez says he expects to be ready to submit the new application next month. In other business, city councilors are also expected to hold a hearing to amend the zoning ordinance to regulate the location of any proposed battery energy storage systems. As WHAV reported last month, councilors delayed action on an earlier idea while it ranked various sites for possible overlay district. The council's Planning and Development Committee concluded property off Hilldale Avenue rose to the top of the city's list. The Haverhill City Council meets Tuesday night at 7, remotely and in person at the Theodore Pelosi Jr. Council Chambers, Room 202, Haverhill City Hall, 4 Summers Street. As a public service, 97.9 WHAV plans to carry the meeting live. Haverhill paused Friday to remember those who lost their lives in the September 11, 2001 attacks in 2 ceremonies marking the 25th anniversary. Under sunny skies, Haverhill High School students filled the courtyard in front of the school for a memorial service conducted by the school's U.S. Marine Corps Junior ROTC program. In her reflection, Speaker Dianera Gutierrez, a high school alum, encouraged those in attendance to not just remember, but recognize how the country has recovered in the 25 years since.
3: I want to just say, don't forget. I want to say, put yourself in a position that makes you uncomfortable. I want you to remember.

0: a ton that doesn't belong to you, because it does affect you. It affects us all. Because when we are reminded of the tragedies before us, we are also reminded of the resilience of what they teach us.
1: Not lost on the speaker is the fact that neither she nor most in her audience had not yet been born on the day of the attacks.
0: Today marks 25 years. And although time has passed, our hearts still yearn. Especially for those of us who were not there to experience that pain in real time, please remember that we still have the responsibility to carry the lessons forward.
1: Haverhill High School principal Michael Downs, a U.S. Air Force veteran, was less sanguine. He recalled a day and his own personal loss, and then called on the nation to unite as it had once done following the 9/11 attacks.
2: No nation has ever stood or will stand when it is divided. Our enemy is no longer outside of our borders. It is here, as we argue and we label, and we have forgotten why we are all part of the United States of America. On United 93, one of the passengers said, "Let's roll." And that became our anthem. And once again, we need to roll as a nation.
1: The ceremony began with Alan Jackson's evocative song, "Where Were You When the World Stopped Turning?" and ended with Taps. Two moments of silence were observed at 8:46 a.m. and then 9:03 a.m., the times the two aircrafts crashed into the Twin Towers at the World Trade Center. Public officials attending, including Haverhill School Superintendent Margaret Marotta and at-large school committee member Josiah Morrow. A second ceremony took place at the Haverhill Firefighters Museum and will be detailed during the next newscast. Haverhill YMCA says it's time to submit nominations for Educator of the Year to be honored at a November celebration that also recognizes a Teen of the Year and grants the Commitment to Community Award to Diane Connolly. The 18th Annual Educator of the Year Committee is looking for names of Haverhill educators, why the person is outstanding, how he or she nurtures youth potential and healthy living, and how the educator is involved in the community. The Teen of the Year recognizes high school teens who exemplify what the YMCA is and represents its core values of caring, honesty, respect, and responsibility. Nominations can be sent to Regional Executive Director Tracy Fuller, Haverhill YMCA, 81 Winter Street, Haverhill, or by email to fullert@northshoreymca.org. The 18th Educator of the Year ceremony takes place Tuesday, November 10th, starting at 5 p.m. at Renaissance Golf Club, 377 Canosa Street, Haverhill.
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1: 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The seminar covers such topics as the home buying process, determining how much you can afford, what loan is right for you, grants and special programs, and closing fees and more. Participants may raise questions and also be entered to win Boston Bruins tickets with a drawing the same night. The free first-time homebuyer seminar takes place Wednesday, October 7th, 5:30 to 8 p.m. at Salvatore's Restaurant, 354 Merrimack Street in Lawrence. Dinner is included, but registration is required by calling Ariane Rodriguez at 978-983-1040 or completing a form online. There is a link on this story at whav.net. There's always more in the next newscast and at whav.net, where you can sign up for the Wavelength's local news e-newspaper. From the Edwin V. Johnson Newsroom, this is Tim Coco filling in for Wynn Damon.
4: AP News, I'm Ben Thomas. Fresh warnings from the artificial intelligence industry are stoking debate over whether development should slow down to give safety efforts time to catch up. Julie Walker has more.
5: Without it, the CEO of Anthropic, Dario Amodei, warned that AI could be capable within 6 to 12 months of leading a swarm that could take over the entire internet, among other risks. Amodei also offered a plan in a post on his website to increase checks on the industry, one part of which he said Anthropic is undertaking by itself already. I'm Julie Walker.
4: President Trump says he himself is a sufficient guardrail against rogue AI and calls any effort to limit it a sick conspiracy. And Vice President J.D. Vance adds,
3: I feel a little bit weird about the fact that you have so many frontier AI tech companies kind of coming to the government and begging the government to regulate them.
4: But House Democratic Leader Hakeem Jeffries says Congress needs to act.
6: We want to make sure the American people can get the benefits of this transformational technology, but don't experience the very potentially grave downsides.
4: The Environmental Protection Agency is repealing rules that limit greenhouse gas emissions from coal and natural gas-fueled power plants. Interior Secretary Doug Burgum.
7: Demand for electricity is going to go up, and we have to continue to find ways to have reliable, affordable security to do that.
4: Former Vice President Al Gore says the EPA's action is dragging the U.S. backwards, adding the clear answer to rising costs and energy security is clean energy. Meanwhile, in the Middle East, two regional officials tell AP Saudi Arabia's east-west pipeline will be mostly out of service for weeks as damage from a drone attack is repaired. The pipeline's key to shifting Saudi oil exports to the Red Sea to avoid the Persian Gulf's Strait of Hormuz. This is AP News. Seth Sutel now with the AP Markets Report.
8: Artificial intelligence stocks slid worldwide after leaders of the industry called for a slowdown in developing the technology. Markets also got unsettled by another spike in the price of oil. Higher oil prices tend to get investors more worried about inflation. Oil prices gave back some of those gains, but not before they pushed the yield on the 10-year Treasury note briefly above 5% for the first time since 2023. The S&P 500 fell 0.5% Monday. The Dow slipped 152 points. That's about 0.3%. The Nasdaq Composite lost 0.6%. Brent crude rose 1% to settle at $105 a barrel. It got close to $110 a barrel in the morning. Seth Sutel, New York.
4: Gas prices inched higher through the weekend, adding about another 2 cents. AAA puts the national average for regular grade above $4.31 per gallon. More news at APnews.com. I'm Ben Thomas. 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
10: Good evening. Now your wave weather forecast for Haverhill and the Merrimack Valley. Clear skies tonight, chilly, low around 45, northwest winds 5 to 10 miles per hour. Lots of sunshine, mild forever Tuesday, high around 70, southeast winds 5 to 15. Clear, not as cool Tuesday night, low near 51. Partly cloudy, warmer, more humid for Wednesday, high in the upper 70s. I'm WHAV meteorologist James Coffington. Your next wave weather in 30 minutes.
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4: I'm Ben Thomas with an AP News Minute. Warnings from industry leaders that a slowdown is needed in the development of artificial intelligence sent AI stocks lower worldwide. However, gains for other stocks helped limit Wall Street's losses. The S&P dropped 0.5%, the Nasdaq 0.6, while the Dow shed 152 points. Seth Sutel has a look at what's ahead.
5: Markets are getting an important update on interest rates this week. The Federal Reserve is expected to raise its benchmark rate at its latest policy meeting, which winds up on Wednesday. Inflation has been consistently coming in ahead of the Fed's 2% target. Fed Chair Kevin Warsh has promised to deliver price stability. The Fed's main tool for fighting inflation is raising its short-term interest rate, which makes borrowing money more expensive. That has the effect of tapping the brakes on the economy. Markets are also getting an update on retail sales for August on Wednesday. That report could shed more light on how Americans are feeling about the economy. Seth Sutel, New York.
4: And I'm Ben Thomas.
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6: Good evening. Now your wave weather forecast for Haverhill and the Merrimack Valley. Clear skies tonight, chilly, low around 45, northwest winds 5 to 10 miles per hour. Lots of sunshine, mild forever Tuesday, high around 70, southeast winds 5 to 15. Clear, not as cool Tuesday night, low near 51. Partly cloudy, warmer, more humid for Wednesday, high in the upper 70s. I'm WHAV meteorologist James Coffington. Your next wave weather in 30 minutes.
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0: Bringing back the Super Bee. This is Jeff Gilbert with the Cork Chronicles. The Dodge Charger Super Bee buzzing around a racetrack in suburban Detroit as Dodge brings back a classic performance trim of the Charger.
1: Not just the quickest, fastest, and most powerful Super Bee ever built, but the most power-dense muscle car ever. And at its heart is our most powerful Hurricane inline six ever, producing 600 horsepower.
0: Dodge brand CEO Matt McAleer says the Charger Super Bee will be all-wheel drive, but it has a button that changes everything to rear-wheel drive.
1: That button says a lot about this car. It says we understand the difference between capability and character. 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On-demand rear-wheel drive gives it the attitude people expect from a Dodge.
0: The Dodge Charger Super Bee will be a limited edition vehicle, pricing release closer to launch around the end of this year. With the Car Chronicles, I'm Jeff Gilbert.
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3: AP News, I'm Ben Thomas. Fresh warnings from the artificial intelligence industry are stoking debate over whether development should slow down to give safety efforts time to catch up. Julie Walker has more.
4: Without it, the CEO of Anthropic, Dario Amodei, warned that AI could be capable within 6 to 12 months of leading a swarm that could take over the entire internet, among other risks. Edge over China.
5: You have a lot of negative forces that are bringing it up that shouldn't be bringing it up, and they're bringing up things that won't happen.
4: House Minority Leader Hakeem Jeffries.
6: He continues to publicly and brazenly make the unhinged observation that these challenges, including the affordability crisis and the safety concerns related to artificial intelligence, are hoaxes. They are not. They are very real issues.
4: Tech leaders at Anthropic, OpenAI, SpaceX, and others are calling for greater regulation to ensure safety. I'm Julie Walker.
3: In the Middle East, two regional officials tell AP Saudi Arabia's east-west pipeline will be mostly out of service for weeks as damage from a drone attack's repaired. The attack was blamed on Iranian-backed militias in Iraq. The pipeline's been key to shifting Saudi oil exports to the Red Sea to

0: Longhorns pulled off a stunning comeback against previously top-ranked Ohio State, rallying from a 23-3 deficit to win 24-23. Ohio State dropped to number 6, while Georgia held steady at number 2, followed by Notre Dame, Indiana, and Miami. And Michigan is back in the rankings after a one-week hiatus. The Wolverines moved back in at number 19 after knocking off then-number 11 Oklahoma. That came at the expense of Washington, which dropped out after a 16-14 win over Utah State. The Huskies survived when a Hail Mary was intercepted in the end zone. Oklahoma and Oregon took the biggest falls of the week. Oregon plunged from number 6 to number 21 after losing to Oklahoma State, while Oklahoma fell to number 24 after its loss to Michigan.
1: The AP's Mara Carey. In the NFL tonight, Broncos at Kansas City. There's more at apnews.com. I'm Ben Thomas. 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
3: Good evening. Now your wave weather forecast for Haverhill and the Merrimack Valley. Clear skies tonight, chilly, low around 45, northwest winds 5 to 10 miles per hour. Lots of sunshine, mild forever Tuesday, high around 70, southeast winds 5 to 15. Clear, not as cool Tuesday night, low near 51. Partly cloudy, warmer, more humid for Wednesday, high in the upper 70s. I'm WHAV meteorologist James Covington. Your next wave weather in 30 minutes.
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4: I'm Ben Thomas with an AP News Minute. The Atlantic hurricane season's been quiet so far this year. Ed Donahue takes a closer look at why.
5: No hurricanes have formed yet in the Atlantic this year, and none are likely to form for at least another week. The reason? An enormous El Nino is crushing storms before they get going. Forecasters say 2026 is the longest a season has begun without a storm that has reached winds of 74 miles per hour to qualify as a hurricane, at least in the satellite era. People living near the Atlantic, though, should not let their guard down. Several experts point to 1992, which kicked off late with devastating Hurricane Andrew. Meantime, in the Pacific, El Nino is revving up tropical cyclone activity. So far this year, storm activity in the eastern Pacific has nearly doubled, with hurricanes lasting much longer than usual. I'm Ed Donahue.
4: 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I'm Ben Thomas.
2: Wave weather!
6: Good evening. Now your wave weather forecast for Haverhill and the Merrimack Valley. Clear skies tonight, chilly, low around 45, northwest winds 5 to 10 miles per hour. Lots of sunshine, mild forever Tuesday, high around 70, southeast winds 5 to 15. Clear, not as cool Tuesday night, low near 51. Partly cloudy, warmer, more humid for Wednesday, high in the upper 70s. I'm WHAV meteorologist James Covington. Your next wave weather in 30 minutes.
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2: 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An important part of the program is talking with area newsmakers, giving you a direct link on the latest information on what's happening in the greater Haverhill area. Recently, I spoke with Al Hanscom, CEO of Emmaus, who said over the past 12 months, Emmaus has helped 110 families into housing.
3: That's significant. This is 110 families who were literally homeless and had no place to go, were in shelter or sleeping on someone's couch. In addition to that, we helped 38 people get directly off the streets here in Haverhill alone.
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5: 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Participants will also learn about current research and explore ways to reduce microplastic exposure through food, beverages, clothes, and cosmetics. 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The Haverhill Council on Aging requires reservations by calling 978-374-2390, extension 3916. 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